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3: Looking back to pass, flushed again from the pocket, feeling pressure and hit from behind and sacked. As time throws toward the end zone, it is a diving attempt and touchdown! The axe is in hand. It stays where it belongs, in Minneapolis, Minnesota.
2: Now, here are Justin Guard and the voice of the Gophers, Mike Grimm.
4: Yes, football season just about upon us. We are in Chicago, Illinois. It is Gopher Football Weekly with PJ Fleck, Big Ten Football Media Days. We're at the midway point. It's a three-day event, six teams each day. The Gophers have today, Wednesday. I am Mike Grimm. Justin Guard is alongside at the Hilton. Good to see you, JG.
5: Great to be here, man. It's great to be back. I can't wait.
4: Yeah, football is here and upon us. And the head coach, PJ Fleck, in his home city. Although you were just telling us a little bit that you kind of enjoyed the trip to Vegas last year for this event. Maybe a little more than your hometown.
6: I did. Yeah. I mean, factually speaking, absolutely. But I do love Chicago. I do love how it rotates around. I do love that piece. Yes, I mean, if you're asking me if I didn't like Big Ten Media Day being in Las Vegas, yes, I did. Yeah. But I do enjoy it in Chicago.
4: And we'll have all kinds of discussion on your team and everything else. But just in general terms, who are the guys you brought with you here in terms of your leaders and who you will have representing your program for the rest of this time?
6: Yeah, as you guys know, four of the best human beings you'll ever meet. And can't wait for them to go through the whole day for the whole country and our conference to get to know these guys. Anthony Smith, who was just named defensive preseason defensive player of the year in the Big Ten, which is rightfully deserved. But as he knows, he came back to play and perform and continue to elevate his draft stock, but more importantly, make our team with the Minnesota Golden Gophers way better. A phenomenal human being. Darius Taylor's with us as well. I feel like Darius has been here three, four straight years. In fact, Darius is here in a little bit more of like a media role like Dragon was, because he's like, Coach, I've been there so often, I'd really not want to really kind of be a part of it. If I could take Dragon's role, I would love to do that. But great to have Darius here. Drake Lindsey, our starting quarterback, which is tremendous to have him here, and then Maverick Baranowski, two-time All-Big Ten linebacker, and can't wait for those guys to go through the day.
5: Year 10 for you at the University of Minnesota. How does that hit you?
6: Year 10. Quick.
5: It did, didn't it?
6: It did go quick. People always ask me, did it go quick? Has it been long? I mean, I came here with hair. I don't have any hair now.
5: Right.
6: But, you know, you're really proud of the things that you've been able to accomplish. So you have 10 years of moments and memories, staff, players, community, off the field. I mean, it's a really special place to spend 10 years. I was just having this conversation with one of the head coaches in the room. We were just kind of sitting there chatting, waiting. And I said, it's a wonderful place to spend 10 years. And I'm the luckiest guy in the world to be able to say I'm a head football coach at the University of Minnesota for a decade and hopefully a lot longer as we keep moving forward. But it's tons of student athletes who are just, they've given their hearts to the University of Minnesota and our program, and just very, very proud of having the ability to be here 10 years, because you do earn that right. You know, the staff earns that right. The players earn that right. You just don't get that. And, you know, so it's been a heck of a ride so far.
5: Well, all that being said, did you move? Because I follow your wife on Instagram. I think you either moved to Vegas or you moved to overseas. I guess the question is, you had a heck of a summer, it looks like, which you enjoyed the, 6 days off that you get now as a head football coach.
6: We had a heck of a 14 days. So it looks like it was like spread out across this long period of time. We pack a lot into a small amount of time. But we actually got a chance to go to Croatia, which was really cool. We've never been out there. Went to Italy last year, which was awesome. But this, you know, the east side of Italy and the west side of Croatia, they kind of share the Adriatic Sea. So we went on this cruise, and we got lots of stories about the cruise. It's pretty cool. But went to Croatia, and I had no idea, but the tie The necktie was invented in Croatia.
7: Hmm.
6: So I had to get a maroon tie.
5: Yeah.
6: And in Croatia. And spent a little time in Paris. And then, obviously, we always take a quick trip to Vegas because we love it. And, yeah, and that was it. And then a bunch of, you know, baseball games and cheer competitions and, you know, things like that in between.
7: Yeah. And now you were on my podcast last month. You talked about when you and Heather went on an early date. You went to this Paris place and drank a bunch of champagne. Didn't know it was $100 a shot, so you had to order cheese. You said you promised her that you're going to go back to that same place. So I need an update. We all need an update. Garji's been dying to find out if you guys did make it back to that restaurant and actually get to order some food.
6: We went to the exact same restaurant and sat in the exact same table and had an elite meal.
7: Nice.
6: And she didn't have to worry about whatever was on the menu or what that cost.
7: Tenured for 10 years
6: now. And she didn't. Trust me, she did not worry.
5: I believe that. Yeah. Well, did you walk in there like, oh, the cheese couple's back. Do we have enough cheese? We got to get the cheese.
6: True story, though. Here I am thinking, yay, finally bringing her back. Let's go down. You know, it's in the hotel that we were at. And so it's called Les Inc. It's in the Four Seasons King George Hotel. And so we go in there, and I come down. I'm thinking, you know, Fleck, table of two. You know, I'm big time. The lady goes, hey, Mr. Fleck, welcome. You need a jacket. You're not allowed in without a jacket. I was like, you know, just like deflated. You know, like here I thought you're going in the rest. I had to run back upstairs, and I didn't have the same color jacket of what I wore. So I had to change my whole outfit, and Heather's like, you're a mess. You're a mess. She's like, I can't take you anywhere. You're a mess.
5: It's your restaurant. Good. By the third time, you'll get it right.
7: Yeah.
5: The third time in Paris, you'll nail it.
6: I'm going to make a promise to all of you. We're not going back to that place. I'm done with that. But a great place. Not going back.
7: Yeah, you accomplished what you needed to accomplish.
6: Mission accomplished, move on.
7: How important is it as a coach to survive in today's environment to be able to, as Garji said, you get like 6 days off in July, to be able to get away? I mean, I suppose you can't really set the phone or the computer down for, you know, forever, but is it mentally good just to be able to break away from it's a week and a half or whatever it is?
6: Absolutely. I think it's always good to, I don't know if you ever stop doing your job or you're off, but Garrett Chernoff does a tremendous job, and we kind of balance each other when we're, you know, when we're in and out. But I think it is really, really important to get away. Now, your phone is your phone. We're always connected to our program. When you're dealing with young people and student athletes, you're never away and you're never off. So, but to break away a little bit and get away and refresh your mind, I think that's critical. I think it's a critical piece. And it's not about even just refreshing. It's just about keeping life in perspective, too. I don't believe in balance, as you know, but keeping life in perspective that there is other things out there. There's a whole world out there that really doesn't even know anything about football.
7: Right.
6: I think keeping perspective and making yourself feel really small again, I think, is the critical piece. Because here we are, and there with Big Ten Media Day, and it got big again. Right, but getting yourself to feel really small, I think that's critical. And that's the advice I give our players. Travel internationally. Go places where nobody knows you. Now, we're recognized on the boat when we got there, and we'll tell that story later on. But
5: second segment. Yeah.
6: But it was, I think that's the important piece of it, is gaining perspective of how big the world really is, and then can give you perspective in your job.
5: You want to talk football now?
7: Yeah, let's do it.
5: Anything else?
7: So. No, that was good. We got the update.
5: So I don't think Drake eats cheese anymore because he's lost like 50 pounds. He inspired me at the, not you, who's lost like 50, Grimmer, looking at Drake.
6: He looks great.
5: He's trying. Yeah, I mean, and I had to lose some weight because I can't be the fat one on the Gopher Sports Network now. I had Grim as cover, and now it's like, damn, the play-by-play guy's looking good.
6: So you used to be able to definitely identify who played tennis and who didn't.
5: Yeah, exactly.
6: Now, I mean, toss-up, guys.
5: It's muddied.
7: I'm crediting years ago the Richard Pitino line on that show.
5: I have some pride, Mike. I have pride.
7: That was a great.
5: That was an all-timer. Yeah. We still miss those.
7: Yeah.
5: But what have you seen from Drake? You know, just year one, year two. Last year when we talked to him, he hadn't played a game yet. In as the guy.
6: Yeah.
5: Now he went through the whole season. Are there differences? Is he a different guy? I mentioned joking about the weight. He's obviously taking it very seriously. But what have you seen just from him? Year over year.
6: Yeah, even last year playing him as a freshman, that's investment. You know, I mean, there's not a lot of freshman quarterbacks that are here playing in the Big Ten, right? And I think that was a huge investment on our end, knowing that he was going to grow up a lot. Heather showed me a picture of him actually when he was on his recruiting visit on my balcony outside my office, and he looks like a little boy.
5: Yeah.
6: A big person that's a little boy. And I think he's developed into a grown man. And I say that in a lot of different ways. In the last 9 months, his maturity level, his leadership, we want football-wise, his pocket presence to really be a lot better. Last year, I thought he kind of broke the pocket when he didn't need to, which is a natural instinct for a freshman. Okay, it doesn't look good. I feel pressure from something. I'm going to get out of there. Standing firm in that pocket, delivering the throws. But his leadership has gone through the roof. His body's completely changed, as you've been able to tell. I mean, I'd sit and do stuff with him, and he's like 6'5", he's 240. He'd nudge me like, Coach, I'm not 240. I've dropped. You know, he's really into his body. And now all of a sudden we've produced a running quarterback. I'm not sure if Gopher Nation knows that.
5: Yeah.
6: He ran 20.6 miles an hour the other day on his catapult. And telling me, Coach, did you see my 20.6? Yeah, I saw it.
5: Right.
6: I think I could run a lot more. So let me know if we need to do some more zone reads.
7: He's lobbying.
6: And I'm like, he's lobbying. Yeah.
5: He went from one nice play at Michigan State, and he thinks he's Michael Vick now.
6: Exactly. Yeah. One play. You know, it's amazing. But now, so the one play on top of his, you know, improved speed and his body change. So now he thinks he's a dual threat.
7: What is the fine line? I know as we talk, RTB, of course, means row the boat, but you also have it meaning run the ball. You've got Darius Taylor, one of the best backs in the country, and you now have a quarterback who can maybe win you some games. So what's the balance there, and how you want to play the game?
6: Yeah, I think that you guys know me well enough to know that the balance always shifts to the run game. I think the quarterback's best friend is an elite run game, and whether that's the National Football League, whether that is college football, or even the high school level, you got to be able to run the ball. Last year we did not run the ball effectively or efficiently, like we're known to, and what our offense is designed to do. And when you lose that piece, and then you put the majority of the pressure on a freshman arm, that's not fair to the kid. And he still wins 8 games, right? And because quarterbacks get credit for wins, right? Our team wins 8 games. But I think that the run game is so much better. It's been a huge emphasis in the offseason. There were multiple, not excuses, but reasons. I mean, you watch film and there's reasons why, right? Whether it was lack of depth at the offensive line, whether it was some injuries up front, whether it was Darius Taylor not being in for quite a bit of the season, who's one of the best backs in the country, the depth behind him. We truly identified those things. Went through, made sure that we could get better in that run game, and I thought we had a great offseason on the offensive side, focusing on that.
5: How has Drake handled the hype? I know you talked a little bit about that a couple of weeks ago, but for those that didn't hear it, I mean, it seems like every day there's a new mock draft coming out, and his name is high atop that thing. I mean, that's a great thing to deal with, if it's even having to deal with, I would imagine.
6: Yeah, first of all, I mean, it's great recognition for the University of Minnesota, first and foremost, period. And he knows that. We want the University of Minnesota to always be in the limelight for all the positive reasons. And so any attention like that is really good for the University of Minnesota, especially when you're talking about the quarterback position, which we haven't had a quarterback draft since 1970-something, right?
5: Yeah.
6: So I think all that's good. But it's just what you said. It's hype. The hyperculture is H-Y-P-R-R, our culture, right? Roll the boat fits in our hyperculture. The H-Y-P is the people, the vision, and the process. That's everything before a result. So it's all hype. That's why we built it that way. Hype is hype, right? It's Don King was the greatest hype man. Everything before the fight, right? Same thing with UFC right now. It's all talk. That's all it is. But it's great recognition. It means people are watching you. But that also means that comes with a lot more pressure. And he knows that. And I think he's matured beyond his years. His leadership has gone through the roof. I think he's been able to handle these things way more than he was able to handle it last year. And he knows how to disperse it. I think that's one of the qualities he has, that he was raised the right way. He's in a program that's selfless. So he can take that and then disperse it and make it a lot better. It's like standing on ice, you know, some thin ice when you're on the lakes of Minnesota and you don't know if it's really frozen or not. You either sprawl yourself out, and I think you've been able to do that. That way you're probably not ready to fall through the ice, or you stand up and go right through it. If it's all about you and you stand up, you're going to go right through that ice. If you lay down and you disperse yourself and you give it to other people, right, and you put your body across that ice, you got a chance to stay on top of the ice. That was just a Minnesota
7: analogy.
6: What a
7: public service.
6: Man,
7: just performed.
5: Well, I've never seen anybody lay on ice. I've lived here my whole life, and I've been doing it all
7: wrong.
5: Sprawl out on the frozen ice. Test its durability.
7: I think there's potential NIL possibilities for Drake and the DNR as a public service.
5: Yeah, it seems like it.
7: Yeah,
5: it seems
7: I think
5: like
7: that
5: it
7: would work.
5: Ice tips from PJ Fleck.
7: That's great. That's a new segment.
6: There's
7: got
6: to be a company who makes the most ice.
7: Yeah.
6: That's a billion-dollar company that would love to be able to help out the football program.
7: No doubt. We'll talk more football. Stay with us. 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
7: With Golden Gopher football coach PJ Fleck. We're in Chicago, Big Ten football media days, and I think we ask you this every year at this event. Do you get, what's the emotion now? You're a week away from fall camp. You got away, as we mentioned, in Croatia. Is it like, do you get butterflies? Do you get nervous? Do you feel comfortable about the team? Is it now, you know, a veteran coach, even though you're still relatively young, what's fall camp like for you?
6: I think there's just this emotion.

0: preseason defensive player of the year, but he's also leads our team in community service. He's everywhere in the community. He's all the time serving and giving, and he's this gentle giant off the field, and he's a very eclectic individual. He loves all types of things, travels all over the place. He's just really fun. He's a very interesting young man. So I think we all get to benefit that, whether that's our football program, his teammates, the younger players, the coaching staff, the fans, the media. I just really challenge everybody to just take a step back and just really enjoy him. Do your job. Everybody's got to do their job, but just enjoy him because they don't come around like that very often. And he's been 5 years in this program. And when you look at the four guys we brought here, you know, they've all had numerous years. Drake with three. And other than that, they've all been 4 and 5 years. And they're all high school players. We didn't bring any transfer portal players. These are all high school players. So I think that's really, really impressive in this new modern era of college football.
1: Well, and thinking about your 19 team, for example, there's still a lot of guys from that team playing, right, in the NFL. It feels like you have makings of that. We mentioned Drake. We mentioned Anthony. Darius, obviously. You can probably name me 4 or 5 other guys that I'm not even thinking of. But those are the ingredients, right, to when you talk about enjoying them. There's pros on the field at Huntington Bank Stadium this season that we're going to be seeing for hopefully years to come.
0: Could be more pros on the field from this year than we've ever had. And okay. So when you're talking about 5 to 10 years from now, you're going to see this particular team have a lot of those guys. Reminds me of that 19 team. Reminds me of that 24 team as well, just in a lot of different ways. But I think that when you're evaluating, and you know, we're all about fit and selection, not recruiting and convincing, right? But when you're looking at that fit and selection, you look at all four of these guys, they fit exactly what we were looking for. You have to love ball. They all love ball. And they all play football with a smile on their face. Well, if you think of Antoine Winfield Jr. and Tyler Newbin and John Michael Schmitz, they always smiled. They loved playing the game. And they handled the adversity the way you want them to handle it. They kept rowing the boat, rowed through it. These guys are very similar. They love ball. They play incredibly hard with incredible how, right? And they value the things that our program values. And it's been an unbelievable fit with these guys. You know, so we'll see what happens. We're going to find out pretty soon.
2: With him, too, he's got some weapons around him. There's other rushers, ends, defensive ends. I'll ask it a little same way I asked with Drake in terms of how do you balance, like, this kid's got such a great arm. Do you want to throw it 50 times a game, or do you need to do the run game? With Anthony, he's so good, but there's other players that can fill in there. What do you think the rep count, what's your, you know, obviously the game can dictate that, but to get the best out of him, what do you think, is there a sweet spot there for
0: him? I think getting the best out of Anthony Smith is playing him all the time. Just moving him around.
2: Yeah.
0: I mean, who takes Michael Jordan off the court?
2: Right.
0: You know, like being in Chicago, why would you do that? We prepare all year to play 12 regular season games and to get in the shape to play those 12 regular season games. What's fun is that he can do multiple things. So you can play him outside, you can play him at R, you can play him at the three technique, you can put him at the nose. He's so big, versatile, and athletic and long and smart that you can put him anywhere. And I think, but when you add the TJ Bushes of the world, the Adam Kasai, who's now 275 pounds, which people don't even talk about how big and long this kid is at 6'7", and then you have Jackson Howard, and then you have Carter Menz, at least on the edges, it allows you to move him around and then sub some of the other guys. But if he ever needs a break, one thing I'll tell you, he'll tell us.
2: Yeah.
0: But other than that, Mike, I'm not taking him off the field.
2: He's going to play a lot.
0: Yeah.
1: You can write him on your board.
2: Yeah, I'll put him on the board.
1: Yeah.
2: That's a confirmation. Couple of spots. The cornerback spot, John Nestor, obviously, or I shouldn't say, I mean, always a competition, but the guy leads the league in the Big Ten. I think he can feel pretty safe about that side of the field. The other spot is open right now, and you had a pretty good competition, it looked like, in spring ball and now summer workouts. So how do you foresee that, and how can that impact the rest of that side of the ball?
0: Yeah, Aiden West came in from Michigan State, and I tell you what, he has been a blessing. You look at what he has been able to do, again, fits our football program, right? Values what we value. He's really smart. He's really intelligent. He loves ball, plays with incredible how, great teammate. So he's come in and done a tremendous job. Naeem Parrish, Mike Gerald, Simon Seidel, these are all corners are going to be fighting for different spots. We always forget, too, we don't talk enough about Aiden Goosby.
1: Yeah.
0: He gets lost in the safety mix with all these guys, but he is one of our most versatile and important players on defense because he can play corner, he can play safety, he can play nickel, as well as our 7-deep linebacking position. You look at 1 through 7, they all look like linebackers, but also ours. So you can move all these people around, and the speed of this football team is ridiculous on defense. So it's going to be a lot of fun. I know I say this almost

0: every year because we want creativity on our defense with personnel. But this is going to be a lot of fun, what Danny Callens has, because there's so many different packages we can put different people on the field, depending on who we're playing and what system we're playing. And it starts with that corner position.
1: You mentioned Danny. That's where I wanted to go next. What do you think?
0: I mean, that's a pretty good-looking football player
1: Anthony
0: right there.
1: Anthony Smith? Yeah.
2: There he is.
1: He looks okay.
2: Yeah. Pictures.
0: He doesn't look like any of us.
2: No.
1: That's
2: good.
1: No, he could lift all those trophies. He could be the orange guy, like we were talking about. It'd have to be the orange guy. We talk about Drake, year one to year two. Danny Callens has his opportunity last year. What do you think he learned from going through? What do you think he's improving on or looking to improve on from last year?
0: There's no greater teacher than experience. And Danny finally had experience calling his own defense, and he learned an awful lot. And to get into all the specifics, that'll take up the rest of the time that we have, right? But he's a guy that is very, very self-critical of himself. Like, he's constantly evaluating what he can do better. He loves ball, off the charts intelligent, wants to be really creative with our defense and moving pieces around, and always wants to change his best. I mean, that's a really good recipe to make sure that you're better the following year. And I think we have the personnel on this defense is better than we had last year. So it's going to be a lot of fun to see what he does on this. He's learned a lot. Our defensive staff, we added some pieces that have just been awesome for our development and for that camaraderie and connection in the defensive staff, as well as the football knowledge.
2: In regard to, you mentioned running the football and the offensive line last year, you mentioned earlier in the show that maybe it didn't have the depth you wanted. Do you feel like you've rectified that part of it to help run the football up front? Are you comfortable with what you got with those guys?
0: Well, yeah, I mean, we're going to find out once we hit games, right? But I feel like we have. I love our depth at the offensive line. I love where we're at. We've got the majority of our players all back on the offensive line. And you look at some of the pieces we added, feel great about those pieces. But it's really... What I didn't like last year was I just didn't like our running back play. I, as a head coach, I didn't like that piece. Our angles were bad. Our vision was bad. Our tracks were bad. And I feel like bringing Muhammad Ibrahim in here really has changed all that. And I think that our depth at running back, that they look, feel, act, learn like Muhammad Ibrahim. Mm-hmm. And when you see our backs, I mean, they're like walking, talking little Mo's. They're just bigger Mo's. But he's done such a great job of not only the systematic approach of what we do offensively, but the fundamentals and techniques of the position. There is no greater teacher when you have the all-time leading rusher in the history of the school, who's also an unbelievable teacher and can relate to all those young players. I mean, it's going to be a heck of a room. And to watch them, I mean, I love what I already see. I can't wait for the start of camp just to see what all those backs can do, because there is a lot of competition in that room, and it's healthy. It's competing with each other. And those guys are going to have a lot of fun. It's going to be fun to watch how that trickles down.
1: How do you know that a guy like Mo's ready to jump in and be a Big Ten running backs coach?
0: I think that's you have to feel that. I think one interview and somebody being ready to show you on a board what they can do, I'm that's one piece of it. That is a very, very small piece of it. I think that as he played here, I always used to tell him, I think you'd be a great running back coach. And he'd laugh at me. He's like, no way. Right? But as you get to watch
1: him. Then he needed a job. And he's like, I can do it. Yeah.
0: But then you watch, right, how he, it was after Muhammad Ibrahim got hurt and tore his Achilles. That was the most critical time. And then I watched him coach his teammates and become the assistant coach of the running back room. He could have melted. He could have folded. He could have quit. Right? He could have retired. He could have left. He didn't. And then he came back to help the other guys in the room, not to break records, but to help the other guys in the room and elevate the University of Minnesota. And I told him when he was hurt, it was probably, I don't know, 11th, 12th week of the season after he tore his Achilles. I said, you'll be a phenomenal coach. I'm just calling. You'll be a phenomenal coach. He goes, well, I don't know. I don't know. So when he got an opportunity to be with us, you know, I told him, go coach. Like, but go coach. Like, be with us, but I want to see what you know. I want to see how you would coach a room. I want you to teach me like I'm a freshman running back. So you're already starting to groom him for that position at some point. Then he leaves and goes to Kent State. Great. Get your own experience. Get your own room. And then it was easy to hire him back.
1: Right.
0: And then you knew he was truly ready. And all the reports were that he was phenomenal and he'd do a great job. And he's one of the best I've ever been around.
2: Well, it should be fun to watch this football team. The Eastern Illinois game, not too far away, right?
0: Not far away at all.
2: A little over a month away. Fall camp next week. Hopefully it goes the way you want. You hit the benchmarks you need, and we'll have some fun on that Thursday night.
0: Can't wait, guys. Thanks for having me. Sky Imago Gophers.
2: He is P.J. Fleck. We'll be joined by a couple of us players here coming up. Stay with us. It's Gopher Football Weekly with P.J. Fleck from Learfield.
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2: 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Mike Grimm and Justin Gard with you from the Hilton in downtown Chicago. A beautiful day here all day long in Chicago. And Anthony Smith, the preseason Big Ten Defensive Player of the Year, is voted on by the media. That was announced yesterday. You also made the 12-person watch list. Man, it just keeps rolling in for you, huh?
16: Yeah, I really am blessed, seriously. Again, that's all this preseason stuff. I still got to play the field this year. Still got to produce for my teammates and just get better with my team.
1: Can I pick a bone with Anthony real quick?
2: Oh, boy. Here we go.
1: He's 6'2", 285.
2: Go ahead. Pick all the bones you want.
1: There's two tables. So the last time we talked, one of the last times we talked, I think it was in a room like this at the Rate Bowl. Mm-hmm. And the big question was, what's Anthony Smith going to do? You know, so we're all asking him, what's he going to do? He's like, I don't know, I'll decide. And then 10 minutes later, you announce on stage you're coming back. Why couldn't we have gotten that exclusive? You know, I don't think you decided in the third quarter, like, hey, this is fun, I want to come back. Like, you looked right at us, man. You played the game well, brother.
16: Yeah, I appreciate good.
1: You played the game well, but we were hoping for the exclusive there at the JW Marriott Camelback.
16: Well, can I be honest with you? I mean, like, really before, even when we went to Arizona, I mean, probably 2 weeks before we even went to Arizona, I knew I was coming back. It was a pretty easy decision for me. I mean, I even though I walked on senior night, I mean, just talking to my family, talking with my coaches, I mean, I love coming into Minnesota, the facilities every single day with the support staff, the players. It was a really easy decision for me to come back because I still felt like we had meat left on the bone as a D-line, as a whole team. So I felt like it was my duty to come back and support the team this year.
2: What does that place pressure? Do you feel pressure, or how do you look at it from that standpoint? Because you're coming back to try to do some meaningful things.
16: Yeah, again, pressure's earned, and again, when I was a little kid, I dreamed of these moments, and I'm truly am blessed to be able to be put in this situation. So every just single day, just knowing that I'm grateful to be in the position I am, and just being with my teammates every single day, and just keeping my feet where I am.
1: So tell us a little bit about the guys that are going to play around you, because obviously you're going to get a lot of attention. You're already getting it. I'm guessing you're already atop the scouting report for every offensive staff right now. Your name's in there in ink. So who do you hope benefits from that specifically up front, or who have you seen that, you know, maybe can have some pretty big numbers because of the attention you're going to get?
16: I think the whole D-line as a whole, I mean, we've been working our butt off. I mean, there's guys like TJ Bush, Jackson Howard, Jalen Hicks. I can go on and on. Riley Sunroom, Adam Kasai. I think the whole defensive line can benefit from everything. I mean, again, we work our butts off. I mean, TJ Bush is always pushing me, and they're always telling me, like, I can't let off the gas. If I let off the gas, I mean, we all go down. So, again, just every single day, them pushing me to get better and better every single day.
2: P.J. Fleck, a little earlier on this show, I asked him about how much you want Anthony Smith on the field, because there might be a sweet spot in there, the number of reps. If you get, maybe you sit out a series and now you're recharged, and he says, nah, we're going to play most every play. So are you ready for that?
16: Heck yeah, I've been ready. I've been, again, you dream of that as a kid. You know, when you're on the kid playing grassroots football, you don't want to come off the field. You want to play football. I mean, like, and I love playing football, and again, that's going to translate to the field.
2: He said, you know, that because part of why you can do that is because you're versatile enough to play in a specific spot. Like maybe early in your career, there was a down and distance situation where Anthony's not ready for that one. You know, somebody
16: jaw joiner goes right in.
2: Jaw joiner goes in, however it works. But he said now, because one, you can play in different spots. Any point. He even said nose guard you might play at some point. So take us through that evolution of I won't say you were a spot guy, like you only could go in spots, but now P.J. Fleck, your head coach, is saying he's playing every down basically because we can play him at any position on the field or on the front.
16: I mean,
2: court.
16: That's a shout out to like my coach. That's a shout out to my coaches and my players. I mean, every single my third year, I got my first start at 3-Tech. That was my first ever start playing USC. I'm a 5. I'm a defensive end. I was a defensive end, and they always made jokes about, hey, Ant, you can play 3-Tech. And I was kind of like, nah. But like again, when it comes to the team, I just want to help the team out to the best of my ability, whenever that is. I mean, if that's me playing 0 or me playing 9-Tech, I'm gonna do it. And again, the coaches do such a good job with game plan and telling me what I need to do to get better. And again, I'm just truly blessed to help my team the best I can.
1: Was there a time, whether it's a game, a practice, a time period in your career here where it clicked and you felt like, okay, I am that guy? Like, you're not going to say it, but you just said, okay, I belong here. I can see this. Everything that I hoped and dreamed about, I can see coming true. Do you remember a time in your career where you had elevated and you felt like you were ready to take all those steps?
16: I think it was just a progression of really just in my career, and whether that was me just being a freshman, sophomore, and just having guys and coaches around me saying that, hey, we believe in you. And like, if you're on this field, like, nobody gets on this field if they're not like the guy. So again, just having guys that like Brevin Spanford always like instilling them, be like, hey, you're on the football field. You're a guy. You can compete with the guys. Like, again, nobody gets on the field for no reason.
2: This summer, did you get some time to enjoy, I mean, obviously you're working out, doing all that stuff. I think at one point you told me you maybe had jet skis. Did you bring them out to the, out to Minnesota?
16: We have a boat that there's a boat that I got this summer. And I'm probably on that almost every single day after practice, getting some active recovery in, whether that's the swimming or me going to Fletcher's and this going to go eat. But again, it was a really special summer this year, just being around the guys and again, just being able to really be gel and become a family as one. I mean, you have guys like DT, Greg Johnson, all those guys on the boat, like those are oral linemen and running back. You don't expect those guys to really hang out together, but it's so easy to hang out with those guys all summer long. And getting to know the younger guys too is hearing their stories of where they come from. So it was a really special summer.
1: Do you have to use an oar or can you use a motor for the boat? How does that work?
2: He's rowing.
1: Yeah, how does that work?
16: Sometimes, if we want to get a little workout in, we'll do a little row. Yeah. But no, we get a little, it's a motorized boat.
1: Okay.
16: Nice little wake boat.
2: When do you think the Grim and Guard invite will be for the Anthony Smith boat?
1: I think he's good. I don't think he needs
2: us. He probably doesn't need us. No.
1: I'm more of a Maynard's guy than Fletcher's.
16: I don't know about that.
1: Yeah, Fletcher's is sneaky. Fletcher's is, it's not sneaky.
16: Lobster Wednesday. Lobster Wednesday today.
1: Lobster Wednesday?
16: Lobster Wednesday or Burger Burger Monday.
1: I don't
16: Burger
1: know if I'll
16: Monday.
1: Be back.
16: $9 burger.
1: I don't know if I'll
16: for
1: be
16: two
1: back.
16: Burgers.
2: That's beautiful.
1: You need to get your guy Billy Sushi to have a spot out on the lake.
16: Ooh, I can talk to him about that. Yeah. That is a good idea.
1: What's the Billy Sushi order? Because I know you guys like that. What's your order? What's the Anthony Smith order?
16: Okay, so if I'm at Billy Sushi, first appetizers, you gotta get the hamachi, you gotta get crispy rice tuna, you gotta get the JFC, which is some little chicken nuggets, and then you go to your real meal, your real meat and potatoes, the Screaming O, the End Game, the Silly Billy, and then if you're really feeling it, I would say the number 8 roll. Number 8 roll, okay. But the Screaming O is probably the best, the Screaming O is actually the best roll there, Screaming O.
2: That's good advice.
16: Stamp that.
1: It's good advice. You're going to need to save up. You're going to need to save up to get that room to eat it and financially. But it's a good deal.
2: Congrats on everything.
16: I appreciate it.
2: We can't wait for Thursday, September 3rd, the season opener
16: to
2: watch
16: it. Fun time. Thank you. Thanks for having me.
2: He is Anthony Smith. Maverick Baranowski will join us when we come back. Stay with us. Let's go for Football Weekly with P.J. 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
5: I'm really excited. We've put in a lot of work in all offseason, been able to enjoy each other off the field as well and connect on that level as well as, you know, prepare on the field. And as you get into camp, it's just really exciting to see, you know, the strength, the speed, the conditioning all come to light. And then you mix some football in there, too, and get to have some fun out in there on the field.
2: Yeah, how important is it in the summertime? Now, I mean, you get into fall camp next week, then it gets real serious. But in the summertime, you want to get the work in. It's a player-led team. PJ talks about that all the time. But also, I think a few years ago they called it break the boring. I don't know if there was something this year that you get out. I know you've gone to a few different events just to break that monotony of summer workouts.
5: Yeah, and the saying this summer, actually, funny you mentioned that, is e pluribus unum. And that's as of many become one. And, you know, you look at our roster, we got guys from all over the country. And, you know, me coming from Florida, you have to connect the locker room. And something we do as a team is we host team events, whether it's a cookout, whether last weekend we all went down the Apple River, got floats, and floated down together. So just stuff like that, going out to eat, that's how you connect the locker room. And as well as working hard, running, lifting, connecting mentally on that side of things. But you got to know somebody before you can push them hard on the field. And knowing somebody is, hey, I know where that guy came from. I know what his family's like. I know how I can talk to him. And, you know, it's just been so great. And that's what I love about college football is connecting, going out to eat with the guys and, you know, just shooting it.
2: In the landscape of today, is it even more important now, this time of year that you just completed with, I think it's 50 newcomers, which people are like, holy cow, 50 newcomers. I think in relative terms, it's one of the fewest, the fewest in the country. But I think it's 30 freshmen, 31 freshmen, 19 transfers. That was the time, right, the last 3 months to get go do those things so that now you are pushing each other when fall camp hits.
5: Absolutely. And I think that's the most newcomers we've had since I've been here. So connecting with them is been a priority all summer for all of us, and that's something we talked about as a leadership group, connecting with everybody. But then when it comes time to practice, you got to set the standard for how hard you practice and how hard we play as a team. And you know, that'll show next week, and those guys will be like, oh wow, like, that's how Anthony Smith plays football out in the practice field. Like, I need to get to that level. And that's something they're all going to be able to see. And then they're going to be expected to do that themselves.
1: You mentioned the phrases. What language is E pluribus unum, by the way? Do you know?
2: Oh, man, I'm going to guess that's Greek.
1: No, Latin.
2: Latin, that's what I meant. I did mean that.
1: It's a great phrase. It's a great phrase. You can be honest, because there's a lot of phrases in the program, and everything also has a how involved at some point as well. Has there ever been a time, because, you know, you're untouchable here. You're not going to get in trouble. You look at the phrase, and you're like, man, that's a stretch. Like, I think we went one how too far. That one doesn't make a lot of sense to me. Because it's all the time. I'm sure you're used to it by now. But if people just come into the building, like, why is how and everything? What the heck is going on here?
5: I mean, Coach is really creative. Him and Mr. Chernoff are very, very creative in what they do. And, you know, we need that. You need things to, like you said, break the boring.
1: Yeah.
5: And I love it. I love coming in and seeing what they got in store for us. And then also, like, the how is everything for this program, and it's everything for me. I mean, how hard you play is what stands out in the film. So anyway, we incorporate that to these other guys, and everyone on the team is, I love it.
2: You mentioned Anthony Smith. He was the Cleveland newspaper does a media poll. They named him amongst the media. They voted him Big Ten preseason defensive player of the year. One, that's pretty cool. Two, how much does his play make you all better? Your position at linebacker, the rest of the team. I mean, if he's pressuring the quarterback, I would think that frees things up for everybody else too.
5: Yeah, Anthony's such a great dude. He practices so hard, and that brings us up on the practice field, like I just mentioned. Everyone looks at that as the standard, and then on the field, like, you have to, as an offense, prepare for that guy. Like, he is such a dude out there that he will dictate things that an offense has to do, and not only will he still make the play, because he's just a freak, but it opens up guys like TJ Bush, Carter Menz on the opposite side of the line, as well as the linebackers, and freeing us up. And then, you know, when you put that pressure on the quarterback, that gives the back end guys opportunities to make plays. So getting him back on this football team, not only does that connect our locker room because he's such a good person, but it makes us such a better team and such a better defense.
1: How have you seen your quarterback, Drake Lindsey, grow and improve as a leader, maybe from year one to year two?
5: Yeah, being a leader last season for Drake was, it was good to see him make those steps, but it's hard to be a leader if you've never played.
1: Right.
5: And just to call it space bait, he never started a game for us, never played for us. And so this season, he has that level of respect gained from the rest of the team, but also just as a person, he's so mature, such a great leader around us. And he's done a great job this offseason, really rallying the offense around him. And he works so closely with Coach Harbo and all the other coaches that it's hard not to love that guy.
2: Last one for you. It seemed like just yesterday, you, Guardsy, you and I were talking about this young Maverick Baranowski who was going to go to the Air Force. And
1: yeah.
2: No, he's coming to Minnesota. Great special teams. Started to work in that way. 5 years. This fifth year. How fast has it gone for you?
5: It's gone so fast, but I'm just so blessed to be around such a great program, great people. I'd be remiss to not mention my mentors, Coach Mariano, Derek LeCaptain, Cody Lindenberg. You know, Coach Fleck just puts the right guys around us. The right guys in the locker room, and you know, I've been so blessed to learn from those guys and then also grow as a person.
2: Yeah, well, it's been fun watching. You got one more go around here, Eastern Illinois will be here before you know it. We'll look forward to watching.
5: Yes, sir, can't wait.
2: All right, he's Maverick Baranowski. JG, it was fun here in Chicago.
1: I can't wait, man.
2: Too far away. Thursday, September 3rd, the season opener. 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
1: He stacked it in Miami. 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
1: Man, one of the dark secrets nobody's talking about. The Eastern Conference might be better than the Western Conference right now. The Eastern Conference has quietly become the better conference. People aren't even talking about it, but they look at OKC and the Spurs, rightfully so. They're head and shoulders. But the Knicks, Boston, Atlanta, Indiana. I actually think if he went to the Cavs, they would have had the best team in the East.
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4: Final hour on this Wednesday. It's a pizza Wednesday. I went out, checked on the Rec-Tech grills, and Billy Tips is out there because Dylan has to be in here, but Billy's out there whipping up some pizzas. The menu is what, Dylan?
5: We have chicken parm pizza. Sorry, Todd. 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
4: Who has it better than we do?
6: Nobody.
4: Man, how could you not love coming to work knowing you got Meat Friday, Pizza Wednesday, the all-around love and support that I give you guys every single day? It's heartwarming. It's kind of one of those after-school movies. That's what we are. We're in after-school. What was the channel that that was on? Yes, Tom?
7: That would be the ABC after-school special.
4: Okay.
7: Like when Ted Danson was involved with Something About Amelia.
4: What?
7: And that was one of the shows I remember seeing as a kid.
4: It was a show or a movie?
7: It was one of the episodes of they did this ABC after-school special where you can learn all kinds of things that are going on with families. Supposed to teach you some kind of moral or lesson about life.
4: Yes, Paul?
8: Yeah, I was watching one of those in the 90s, and Ben Affleck was in it. It was his first acting role. He was like this high school football guy who got into steroids and had rage. That was his first acting role. After-school special.
4: Stat of the day brought to you by Panini America, the official trading cards of this program. This week, Sunday Night Baseball. 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East-West only on NBC and Peacock, where you can also watch this award-nominated program. 877-3DP-SHOW. 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Good morning if you're watching on Peacock or listening on our radio affiliates around the country. He's the voice of the SEC. He's Paul Feinbaum, host of the Paul Feinbaum Show. Man, Big Ten Media Day. Tony Battiti, the commissioner, kind of poking the SEC and Greg Sankey. What'd you make of that, Paul?
9: Yeah, Dan, when you show up with three trophies right by you, you're definitely telling the SEC where you once sat and where you are now. So, listen, I mean, I love a great show, so there's no way I couldn't appreciate that.
4: But how important is this upcoming season for the SEC with in football? With those three, you know, back-to-back-to-back titles, and I don't know how much pressure is on the SEC as a whole.
9: Yeah, Dan, I can give you a live report from that. I just spent 4 days last week at SEC Media Days, and you can't, put your order in at Starbucks without hearing somebody talk about it. It's on everyone's mind. And I was stupid enough last year in one of these interviews in August to say that if the SEC can't beat the Big Ten this year, I'm leaving the country. I lost so much money betting against Indiana last year, I didn't have enough money to leave the country. I'm still here. I'm not making that claim anymore. Quite frankly, I'm no longer, I jumped off the Titanic. I'm no longer saying that the SEC is the best conference. I wrote a book about 11 or 12 years ago saying the SEC, my conference can beat your conference, why the SEC still rules college football. And by the way, Dan, I can get you that book very cheap right now for mere pennies on the dollar. But the Big Ten is the best conference. I thought we'd get through media days without anyone claiming that. And then on Friday, there was my good friend and yours, Mike Greenberg, interviewing. And I love when people say, your colleague, Nick Saban. Hold on. He's not my colleague. He's got 9 houses. He makes $100 million a year. He owns about 3 Mercedes-Benz dealerships. We shared the same makeup person last week at SEC Media Days, not the same hair person. His hair person worked on him for about an hour. They look at me and just shake their head. But he said the SEC is still the best. And again, I realize he's on the payroll at Alabama, but the SEC is not the best, Dan.
4: Okay, what happened, though? When did it stop being the best? And why?
9: Well, a couple of things happened. It was happening a little bit before. I mean, Saban leaving didn't help. He did win 6 national championships during his tenure at Alabama. One before that at LSU. But I think the end of Saban and really some very weird, bizarre, and bad coaching hires. LSU has had 3 straight coaches to win a national championship. Saban, Les Miles. Now, when Les Miles wins a national championship at your school,
4: you got a lot of talent.
9: Yeah. And then Ogeron. Now, Ogeron, you know, he had Joe Burrows and, you know, endless number of NFL wide receivers. But Brian Kelly couldn't. You know, I was getting to Brian Kelly eventually. He was a bust. No one really saw that one coming. Other coaching mistakes were made. But the person that really I think is responsible for it is Kirby Smart, because he took over for Saban. He won 2 in a row, probably should have won 2 or 3 more. And then the last couple of years, I mean, 3 years ago, I think, not to start a war with the dearly departed Jim Harbaugh, but I think Georgia had the best team in the country in 23. And they found a way to lose the SEC championship game, which meant they didn't go to the playoff, and today they would have. So that was 1 year, and then the next 2 years, Georgia found a way to lose to Notre Dame in the Sugar Bowl and last year. So I think some of it's there, and just you know, some very average coaching decisions made in the SEC, where the Big Ten went out and really started shoring it up. And, you know, Cignetti's already been litigated, but Dan Lanning, you know, he's an SEC guy. He worked for Saban. He worked for Kirby. He's at Oregon. And you have other situations like that. And, you know, the biggest surprise is Ryan Day. I mean, he was about to get fired a couple of years ago, and he screwed everyone up by winning the national championship.
4: Talking to Paul Feinbaum, host of the Paul Feinbaum Show. 2014 playoff. Feels like it's not a question of if, but when. Agree?
9: Yeah, and again, Tony Fattini wants it. Now, why does Tony Fattini want it? He's the Big Ten commissioner from Queens, has the Harvard Law degree, he's been in baseball, been in television. It's the television play. He said, I'm more than willing to give up the Big Ten championship game. The SEC is not. The SEC claims the Big Ten championship, the SEC championship game is worth $100 million, Dan. But the SEC, what they don't really want you to know is that right now ESPN controls the college football playoff at 12. If it starts getting larger, they lose the exclusivity, which means that they get to sell those early games between Liberty and Oregon and Tulane and Ole Miss that even ESPN, at the risk of, well, I don't want to go down the road of a few weeks ago, ESPN outsources those games. You work there. Did they ever outsource games when you worked at ESPN? No. They outsource those because they're played like at 11 o'clock in the morning and 3 in the afternoon while you're doing Christmas shopping.
4: Who is Indiana this year, if it's not Indiana?
9: Yeah, I don't think it is Indiana because they have a really difficult schedule. I'm not convinced they can get there, but Penn State has a chance. And in case you missed it, James Franklin is no longer there, so they will be good again. rest assured, that national nightmare of 12 years is over. They have a very good coach in Matt Campbell. He was always on somebody's list, the Cowboys, this school, that. They have the easiest schedule in the country. They don't play any of the top 3 teams in the Big Ten, Ohio State, Indiana, Oregon. So if you miss, that's 3 losses right there that they can overcome. And if they can find a way to 9-10 wins, they're probably going to need 10 wins because their 3 non-conference games are against Allegheny, Altoona, and East Pittsburgh High School.
4: How did Lane Kiffin do last week at SEC Media Day?
9: Oh, I missed that, Dan. I wish you had let me know he was going to be there. I would have paid more attention. He did great, and I'll tell you why. He didn't say a word. He got in there and filibustered. You probably played the clip. But I mean, the most profound statement he made when asked why he left Ole Miss in the midst of a playoff run, he got into a diatribe about his dad dying, which everybody, you know, feels badly about. He's a famous coach, Monty Kiffin. And then he connected his dad dying to the death of Hulk Hogan. He said, "I just never saw that coming." Listen, I saw the 30 for 30 on Hulk Hogan. How he made it to 40, I'll never know, let alone 68 or whatever it was when they tagged his toe. So I just don't know, Dan, what Kiffin was trying to prove, other than he didn't really want to talk about it. But he'll get a few more opportunities in case some of you folks have missed it. First game of the season, prime time, Clemson at LSU, and then the third game. Stop me if you got this one marked on your calendar, September 19th. Lane goes back to Ole Miss. And what's even remarkable about the LSU schedule, in November, Lane gets to go back to Tennessee. So he will be hated twice to the degree. I mean, there will be a brawl in the street somewhere between Ole Miss fans and Tennessee fans about which school hates Lane Kiffin the most.
4: He doesn't play USC, though.
9: No, but can you imagine that's the first round of the playoffs, Lane Kiffin, and he has to go to Southern Cal.
4: Always great to talk to you. You're in midseason form already. I'm very, very impressed.
9: Dan, it's a pleasure. Thank you very much.
4: Thank you, Paul. That's Paul Feinbaum. And just so happened, coincidentally, he is the host of the Paul Feinbaum Show. Go figure. Yeah, Paul.
8: What an easy job for him to get. When he saw that ad,
4: yes.
8: They're looking for a host for the Paul Feinbaum Show.
4: Yes. And what's your name? Paul Feinbaum. I'm your guy. That's how I got this gig. Yeah, that's how I got it. Yeah, there are a lot of topics, but if I'm the Big Ten, it's great for college football. Thump your chest. Bring in the national title trophies. Put them up there on the podium and just say, hey, everything goes through us now when it comes to football. Ohio State, Michigan, Indiana. Man, it's going to be fun. It'll be fun again. A couple of phone calls here. Sam in Salt Lake. Hi, Sam. What do you have for me today?
2: Hey, thanks for taking my call, man.
4: Yeah.
2: Appreciate it. Hey, and the first part is I need to give you an example of something I think that's going to happen sooner than later.
4: Okay.
2: And it's about unionizing college football, or at least distributing the wealth somehow. And what I've done is I've taken an example of Diego Pavia, the kid that transferred to Vanderbilt. But, I mean, let's say he stayed at a real charismatic kid like him, stayed at New Mexico State. They're getting ready to go play Texas A&M. And he says, hey, guys, I got to tell you something. Everybody we're playing against is making $2.5-3 million a year. Hey, and not only that, their head coach makes about $14,000-$15,000 a day. Let's not come out of halftime, and we want to get paid cash. We want $5,000 each. If we lose, no big deal. If we win, we get another $5,000 each.
4: Yeah, but I would just say, all right, you forfeited. Move on. Stanford is looking into unionizing their athletes. This has happened before. Northwestern many years ago tried to do this. You have to do this with college football. You have to do it so there's going to be, and we've talked about this many times. We're going to get to maybe 30 schools, maybe 35 schools. I don't know if you could stretch it to 40, who are going to have the money, have the resources to be able to keep up with these other schools and the revenue. You're going to have the rest of these schools that are going to be viewed as junior college, that you're going to take players from them. You might take somebody from Miami of Ohio or Akron, and then you compensate that school for taking their quarterback or their running back or wide receiver. We're just hitting, there's too much money involved in this. For years and years and years and years and years, I said, Can we get to four teams? Can we get to a four-team playoff? Oh, my God, no. Nobody wants it. Coaches don't want it. Privately, I remember talking to two prominent coaches, and I said, what's wrong with the four-team playoff? And both said, nothing. I go, well, wait a minute. Who doesn't want this? It was just we were fed this. It was a company line. And then I go, once we get to four, they're going to realize how much money, and then we're going to double it and go to eight. Well, they went to 12. And now all of a sudden it's 12. Look at all the money. Nobody passes on money, especially college athletics, especially college football. And that's what's happening. Now we're going to go to 24. They never regress. They never go, you know what? I think we expanded too much, like March Madness. You know what? 68 seems like too many. No, now we go to 72, 76. That's what's going to continue to happen. You have this money. It's there. Go get it. For, you know, as long as we have something called the NCAA, but that's going to go away, or NCAA is going to govern smaller schools and other sports. That's what's going to happen. College football will certainly be on to its own island. And you're going to have a semi-pro, minor league, triple-A type situation here. And nobody's going to be surprised. The question is, when do we get there? But we're going to get there. And then you're going to have divisions. We'll go back to maybe USC and Oregon are, you know, playing in their division on the West Coast. Kind of like the Rams and the Seahawks. And I think you're going to have hedge funds. You're going to have people coming in wanting to own a college football team. Hey, I'm putting up $50 million. Now it's my football team. It may sound crazy, but man, I passed crazy a long time ago when it comes to sports. Certainly college football. Yeah, Paulie.
8: And college football, like you said, when it gets to 24 teams in the playoff, which is inevitable because you don't pass on money, it's going to look like FCS football. They've had that playoff for a long time. And one of the benefits, and you're not a 24 guy, I'm not a 24 guy, is that gap from the conference title games to playoff games, you know, that long gap, and it's just this filler, it'll be gone. There'll be relevant playoff games, and people will end up liking it.
4: You know, the conference title games, I knew it was a money grab. I got it. But it also impacted teams making the playoffs, chance to play for a national championship. And Paul Feinbaum pointed that out. If there's relegation, okay, that would be fun, but you have to have the money to be able. North Dakota State can't compete with the budget of Ohio State. And if you have relegation, now granted, if you look at the Premier League, not all of those teams have the same wealth. They don't have the same bucket. But that might be something that's fun. If you win, you know, that national championship, you're automatically put in and we kick a school out. Yes, Marv.
3: Now, can college football do the same thing that college basketball does? Like when they have the first and second round of the NCAA tournament, they can say this is hosted by the Big Ten Conference and have those first five games at wherever the Big Ten title game was supposed to be, or the SEC title game was supposed to be at Mercedes-Benz.
4: Yeah, I think everything's on the table. I mean, the fact that it's gotten so out of hand that college football is asking Congress to help clean up college football. I mean, yeah, a town with no speed limits, and now you're asking Congress to help you with implementing speed limits. Let's take a break. We got more phone calls coming up. 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

0: 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Aaron Donald not listed, at least not yet. NFL Offensive Player of the Year odds. Anybody want to guess who has the best odds to win Offensive Player of the Year? Of course, a non-quarterback. Paul?
1: Bijan Robinson?
0: He is second. Marvin?
2: Saquon Barkley.
0: Saquon Barkley is not in the top five. Todd?
3: Jalen Waddle.
0: Jalen Waddle.
3: He's going to have a big year in Denver coming away from Miami.
0: Come on. Can you be objective?
3: I think top 10, Jalen Waddle.
0: You don't get points.
3: It's going to be number eight.
0: All right. You're no fun. You're not.
3: I thought of Josh Allen, but then you said no quarterbacks because that's an MVP award.
0: Jahmyr Gibbs, your favorite. Then Bijan Robinson, Ja'Marr Chase, Puka Nacua, Christian McCaffrey. Interesting. Jahmyr Gibbs. Okay. Yeah, they're all worthy candidates there. Is Puka not getting his contract extended? Feels like that was happening and then not happening. Yeah, Paulie.
1: With Puka's offseason, there was a lot of coverage of different things. You kind of forget he had 129 catches, 1,700 yards last year.
0: What's his contract situation? Because I thought that they were going to give him an extension, and then that kind of quieted down. Dustin in Alabama. Hi, Dustin. What do you have for me today?
4: Dan, my man, it's a great day to be alive. Thank you for taking my call. A quick comment and then a $1 billion idea. Comment, Saints are going to be phenomenal this year. Y'all just wait and see. Nobody's talking about them. But we got such an easy schedule, and people are going to shuck around and find out with my boy Tyler quarterbacking. My idea, this can be for the pros, for college, for anybody, everybody. They got these quarterbacks mic'd up. They're in the huddle. They're calling plays. So think the red 42. Instead of that, they're going to say red Doritos 42. We get red Tech Grills on 3 cents. What? There you go. Product placement, calling the shots. You can mix it all up. They're holding the signs on the side with the products as well. And obviously they get paid every time.
0: $100 million. There you go. Yeah. Dustin figured it out. Well, there's nothing stopping. I think. Did Ben Roethlisberger have a Budweiser? Did he use that as maybe his audible? Somebody had something where they, you could have done product placement. Remember when the Captain Morgan touchdown pose? Remember that happening? Yeah, Paulie.
1: A few years ago, Ben Roethlisberger, a bunch of years ago, used the phrase dilly dilly from those Bud Light ads.
0: Okay, yeah.
1: On his audible the next week.
0: Yeah, yeah. All right. It's all coming back to me.
1: Yeah, that's good.
0: Wayne in Maryland. Hi, Wayne.
5: Hi, Dan. First time caller to any show ever. 165 pounds. I just wanted to chime in on this waiter thing. I've never heard First Bites either, but that whole check-in thing, and you haven't even taken a bite yet, and they come over and they're, how is everything? So, but the one I get a lot that kind of creeps me a little is they come over and they say, how'd everything come out? So my go-to now is, I'll tell you in 2 or 3 hours.
0: Okay. Thank you, Wayne.
3: Bathroom humor.
0: Wayne hasn't called a show before, but he felt this, you know, the need to call in. Because Todd had a waiter who said, how are first bites?
3: And I really want to say, how are first bites? Is that what you just asked us?
0: It's really hitting home with America. Puka Nacua, final year of a four-year, $4.1 million contract. That's the rookie scale. Projected market value is 4 years, $160 million. That's a bargain, but not much longer. Zach in South Bend. Hi, Zach. What do you have for me?
2: Hey, good morning, Dan. 6'3", Studer. So just a couple of things. I missed the most interesting man in the world, Joey Votto's game on Sunday. Mm. I'm wondering if you caught it and how you think he did. And the second thing is, I usually don't snitch, but when I do, it's on Fritzy. He has a plan to sneak some pizza behind your back today. See you guys.
0: Ooh. Did you get knocked down?
3: That is just not true. Ray and I in confessional, which is supposed to be a confessional, we hinted at the prospect of, is there something that can be done, which I did not initiate, where like I can somehow get it off camera, a little piece of the chicken parm. But A, I didn't initiate it. B, I have no plans of doing it unless you lift the ban. And C, I don't know how he got such great I-team information, but that's pretty wild that he found out.
0: I told you first hour of the show, the way you were acting, no chicken parm pizza.
3: I'm hoping you'll reconsider, knowing how much I love anything chicken parm.
0: Give me a reason to reconsider.
3: Because I'm generally a good person. I didn't mean any harm. I mean well. And it's content, and it wasn't anything where I was trying to upset the apple cart or upset you.
0: Yeah, but that's what you say that every day. I'm generally a good person.
3: Yeah.
0: But we're talking about today.
3: I got a little extra hyper, and I probably should have settled down a little bit more, which I've been known to do. But I don't think I did anything that egregious with. That seems to be a very harsh punishment on the rare occasion that we'd have chicken parm pizza and not be able to have it.
0: Okay. You sounded sincere. You can have chicken parm pizza.
3: Thank you. Wow.
0: Well, normally Todd directs the blame far away from him. You sounded like you were taking ownership there, and I appreciate that.
3: I am contrite.
0: Okay. Yes, Paul.
1: It did sound like growth from Todd, not pointing fingers, saying, I made a mistake.
0: Yeah. It's really, really, really rare when Todd says, hey, it's on me.
3: Yeah, as I'm sitting here, I'm very uncomfortable and feeling a little hot flashes in the face.
0: Are you reconsidering?
3: Not reconsidering, but like, you know, that's just not me. I just like to think of all the other options before I have to accept any kind of responsibility.
0: Yes, Marvin.
6: Since Todd's showing growth, can we work on the negative activity? Like just this negative way of thinking all the time. He's a constant cynic.
0: Oh, no, you are. Yes. When we have our morning meeting, there's a lot of eye roll.
3: I think that's a genetic, neurotic, blame my mom kind of thing. We all have to blame our parents every once in a while.
0: Sometimes I don't have the answer to your questions.
3: Like, I don't expect you to have an answer. Sometimes I had, like earlier in the show, I just wanted your opinion, and you said, I don't know, and it wasn't like a math problem. I just wanted to know your thoughts and opinions, which isn't a formula or an answer.
0: Micah Parsons is currently plus 5,000 for Defensive Player of the Year. He's not going to start the season. Wow. So he is currently tied. This is for Defensive Player of the Year odds. Kyle Hamilton, Devon Witherspoon, Derek Stingley Jr., Christian Gonzalez, Cooper DeJean, Quinion Mitchell, Josh Hines Allen. Wow. Wow. If you're Jerry Jones, you're probably going, whoosh. I averted a big, big paycheck there. Yes, Dylan.
7: He got killed for that trade when it first happened. I think that might end up aging beautifully, if it hasn't already.
0: I think it has.
7: Yeah.
0: Now, the only reason I had a problem with it is because Jerry could have signed him up for probably $6, $7 million less per year. I think they could have done that. Then it went longer, and then they decided that they were going to pull off this trade. I think it's going to work out well, accidentally, for Dallas. It's like Dak Prescott worked out because they were going to take Connor Cook, the Michigan State quarterback, who I think went to the Raiders the pick before they got Dak Prescott. So you have to have some luck. And look, I like the Cowboys offensively. I hope that Pickens stays on board with that franchise tag, but then he might be like, I'm going to put up numbers, I'm going somewhere, and I'm going to get paid. The defense, I think they've done a really good job. I love Downs. Like, man, when they went and got him, I go, now that's smart, because that guy's going to be a leader. And now granted, I think the Giants will be better. Commander's going to be better. Philadelphia is going to be Philadelphia. I mean, this is a really tough division, but that offense. They just have to not be 31st in, you know, scoring defense. You go top 15, now we can talk. And legitimately talk about the Cowboys. Yes, Dylan.
7: Which of these teams would you bet on? The Cowboys with the Texans defense or the Texans defense with the Cowboys offense? Did I say the same thing?
0: I'm not sure.
1: There was one?
0: So the
7: Cowboys get the Texans defense. So Cowboys offense, Texans defense, or Texans offense, Texans defense. This sounded better in my head.
0: I don't know what you're talking
7: about. I'm trying to flip-flop.
0: So the Cowboys offense with the Texans defense.
7: Yes.
0: Or the Texans defense.
7: This might not
0: with the Cowboys offense?
7: I think it might be the same thing.
1: It's the same thing.
7: We need a third team in the mix to make this work.
1: There's only one option to the question. And I love it.
7: It's the perfect question. There's only one answer.
0: I'm going to say yes.
7: Yes, the answer is yes.
0: The answer is yes. Rhett in Washington. Hi, Rhett. What's on your mind?
8: 18-66-290. Hi, Dan. This is my first time calling, and I'm an aspiring person in sports media, and I just wanted to ask, what are the biggest challenges have you had, and how have you overcome them?
0: It's completely different now, Rhett. You know, get a podcast. Do you want to work in local TV? Do you want to go to school for this? There's no exact route. I mean, I have my broadcasting school, and your degree is in sportscasting. We teach you all about this business. Producing, directing, running camera, everything that you need to know. But then you still need luck. And if I was starting out now, I'd have a hard time getting any traction. I was just very lucky. Right place, right time. Now, people will tell you that, right place, right time. But you better be ready when you're in that right place, right time, and you better be, you may not get another chance. But good luck with it. I would go local and see if I could get something that I can show somebody or you can listen to, you know, something. Because somebody's going to go, well, you have TV experience? No. Do you have radio experience? No. You're going to have a real hard time getting a job. Or, you know, getting another job in the business. It's really, really, it's the most competitive job field in America. Because everybody thinks they could do it or wants to do it. Jeff in Ohio. Hi, Jeff. What do you have for me today?
9: Hey, Dan.
0: Hey, Jeff.
9: O-H-I-O. There you go. I have a very quick, horrifying, but very comedic scenario for you. You've seen the movie What About Bob?
0: Yes.
9: So you're going to retire and you play the part of Dr. Leo Marvin and Todd is Bob.
0: So Richard Dreyfuss is the doctor. Bill Murray is the guy who won't leave him. So you're saying that Todd is going to be bothering me, following me, stalking me the rest of my life.
9: You got it. You go to walk the dogs and you open the front door and there's Todd. Hey, going to go walk your dogs?
0: All right.
3: It's not that far-fetched.
0: No. That's not going to happen.
3: Would you get a restraining order, I guess? What would you do?
0: No.
3: Would you embrace it? Oh, there he is again.
0: No, I would just say, you know, you can put me on your email chain or text.
7: Ooh, I don't know if you want that.
0: No, in retirement? No, I'd be okay. I don't want individual emails or text from you, but the group, I'd be mildly entertained by that.
3: I'd ring the doorbell and say, no. What do you think about Joel Embiid Thursday at 10:20? Because we're start throwing out guest ideas at the front door.
0: How about we take a break? Last call for phone calls, what we learned. The pizza is ready, including the chicken parm pizza. If you're watching on Peacock, come on out to the Rec Tech Grills.

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15: Last football season to improve the running back position. Doesn't sound like a lot of the NFL experts are counting them out. They're kind of putting them right into the playoff picture. But I'm just wondering what your thoughts on like the overall improvement of their offense is going into this season.
0: Well, you got, you know, Dak Prescott, who Chase Daniels said played as well as any other quarterback except for Matthew Stafford last year. You got those receivers. You got a tight end. You need some defense. And look, no secret here. Analysts are always going to include the Cowboys. Always. Whether they believe them or not, somebody's going to have the Cowboys going to the Super Bowl this year. Do I think they have that potential to be in an NFC title game? I do, because of the offense. But if the defense, and look, Caleb Downs, you got my attention, that's for sure. And it's, if you listen to the show, it's not for clicks, because I don't go out of my way to talk about them. Phil in Philly. Hi, Phil.
16: Hey, Dan. How are you today, sir?
0: Great, great.
16: Excellent. First time, long time. 5'9", 200, Saul. I got a question for you. So in December, my son's getting married, and I am his best man. And I wanted to see if you had any advice for me. Besides keep it short, I know that. If you had any advice for me on the best man speech.
0: Well, what I would do is make sure that you compliment the bride, even the parents of the bride as well. Don't try to be funny. I mean, you can have some fun with, but I'd prefer that you were witty, not trying to be funny, and be careful that there'll be inside jokes. You don't want to exclude the rest of the room. You want to make sure if you're saying something that people can understand this, not just a handful. You got it down where don't go crazy. Don't need to have a long speech. 5 minutes or less, I would say. Tell them a really good story that encapsulates bride and groom. Maybe your first thoughts, you know, when your son said he was getting married. You can't go wrong with sentiment. You can't go wrong with those, that's what you want from the audience. Oh, isn't that sweet? You don't want them going, what's he talking about? Ooh, that's inappropriate. So good luck with that, Phil. And let me know how you do. Yes, Marvin.
17: Obviously, this isn't going to apply to Phil, but if you're a best man and your friend or your brother getting married, do not talk about when you guys were wild and single and out in the streets. Do not do that at the best man speech.
0: Yeah, don't bring up Panama City or anything like that. Okay? Just, okay?
18: Spring break.
0: Yeah.
18: Leave that phrase out.
0: Do not do that. Let's see. What else do we have? Final results of the poll question, Dill.
19: Yeah, Dan, given your team's current QB situation, would you want to sign Baker Mayfield to a big deal? Yes, no, or maybe after this season? 58% say no.
0: What numbers did Javonte Williams put up for the Cowboys last year? Their running back.
18: He had almost 1,100 yards, and he ran for over 4.5 yards a carry. Got dinged up a few times, but he had a very nice season.
0: Yeah, that's why when, you know, one of the callers talking about the running game, so you have a 4,000-yard passer, you have two receivers over 1,000 yards, and you have a 1,000-yard rusher. That doesn't happen very often. And if you can get close to those numbers, replicate that, now it's just defense. You got a great kicker. You got the best kicker in football. I mean, he's in range from 60. But they do have a tough schedule. I know we handicap this all the time based off what records were from last year. And sometimes you'll be facing somebody and maybe their quarterback is hurt. Running back is hurt. Then you catch a break. But I think Dallas's over-under is probably 9.5. Dylan, would you check that? Probably 9.5 there.
19: Looking.
0: Rich in North Carolina. Hey, Rich, what do you have for me?
20: Hey, Dan. I don't know if you have your father-daughter song picked out for the wedding or not, but my daughter got married back in October of last year, and I chose I Loved Her First by a group called Heartland. It's a country group.
0: Yeah.
20: And it choked me up pretty good. I'm not an emotional type person, but it got to me. I still, you know, here it is 10 months later. I still have a hard time listening to it. She's about ready to have her first child, as a matter of fact, tomorrow morning.
0: Awesome. Awesome.
20: If you have your song already, at least listen to it and see what it sounds like to you.
0: Well, and thank you, Rich, and good luck. Good luck to your daughter. I don't have the song. I'm not picking the song. It was brought up, I think, by my wife, maybe my son, was like, what's your first song? And then my daughter goes, I was thinking of Fly Me to the Moon with Sinatra. Well, of course, the Italian wife is like, oh, I love that. I go, easy with the Italian accent there. So Fly Me to the Moon, maybe. We used to play a lot of Sinatra when the kids were young. And they would always dance with each other. Like it was, and I'm not the biggest Sinatra fan, but I have great appreciation for him. And if it's Fly Me to the Moon, I think I told you. Oh, I don't have time to tell you this. Maybe I'll tell you leading up to the wedding, a reception that I went to. Oh, Todd, what'd you learn today?
21: Paul Feinbaum reminds us the national nightmare of the past 12 years of James Franklin coaching Penn State's over Matt Campbell at the helm now.
0: Dylan, did you learn anything?
19: The Cowboys would be really good with the Texans defense.
0: Marvin.
17: Dylan had a lisp growing up.
0: Todd still does.
21: Okay.
0: Yes, Paul.
18: A game with only one choice. 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
25: Yes. 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Look, we'll not force a case to trial against a client's wishes, but trying cases influences insurance companies' approach to claims.
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36: And here's what you need to know.
37: In Major League Baseball, some trade news. The Texas Rangers are acquiring right-handed reliever Chase Slesith and catcher Logan O'Hoppe from the Los Angeles Angels. Sources tell ESPN. A little bit earlier today, the Marlins overcame a 6-0 deficit to come back and beat the Phillies 8-6. The Diamondbacks shut out the Pirates 3-0. The Padres defeated the Rockies 3-1 for their fifth straight win. San Diego has moved to 2 games behind the Phillies for the final NL wildcard spot. And the Rays over over the Rangers 3-0. Right now, the Guardians are beating the Reds 6-1, bottom of the ninth in Cincinnati. Yankees on top of the White Sox 4-1, headed to the bottom of the eighth in Chicago. News out of the NFL, as Saints utility man Taysom Hill has announced on social media he will not return to the New Orleans Saints after 9 seasons with the team, played quarterback and tight end. He did not say whether he intends to retire, leaving the door open to playing elsewhere this season. I'm Brianna Miro.
36: Get ready for this.
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37: Hello.
4: 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Or if you're already within YouTube, just search Jason Smith Show. We put new videos up all the time. Let us know what you think. Love them, like them, hate them, subscribe. Tell us what you think again. Our YouTube page, just search Jason Smith Show within YouTube. You will get all the content. Monsi in for Harmon tonight. She has just made it back from Vegas.
37: Sure did. Not all of me, though.
4: Now, before we get to that, did you after this bet that Angel Reese and Paige Bekkers allegedly made, that was people are making a lot of it on social media, did you bet the winner of tonight's game between the Wings and the Dream?
37: No.
4: Did you bet that?
37: No, I missed an opportunity to do that, unfortunately.
4: I thought that's why you were in Vegas when you heard they bet on this. Yeah,
37: no,
4: okay.
37: I literally really had my phone on Do Not Disturb for 48 hours.
4: Oh, good.
37: It was quite nice.
4: That's
37: like, if the Clippers signed someone,
4: yeah,
37: I didn't hear about it.
4: Well, you did get the story that potentially they offered LeBron 1 year and
37: that
4: $20 million, and he said no.
37: Let me tell you, that didn't happen.
4: Okay.
37: Yeah, all right. That didn't happen. Your sources? That's cute.
4: Yeah. So you didn't bet on this.
37: I did not bet on this. Okay. What was their bet?
4: It was like $400
37: straight up winner
4: on this game. Yeah, whatever team won the game.
37: Right.
4: And the people on social media reacting to this, it's like, I want blood. They should be suspended. They should be fined. They should be kicked out of the league. Like, people want blood with this right now.
37: Because they bet? Because of gambling and just admitting that they had this little bet going on.
4: Yeah. And that's, oh, by the silly way, I mean, maybe because Angel Reese has 22 points. So they a little bit, you know, well, she doesn't usually score 22 points.
37: She was coming out with a purpose. She wants $400.
4: So it's on the winner of the game. Just whose team wins the game. And right now, Angel Reese have a pretty big game with 22 and 12, and Paige Bekkers has 14, and 6 assists. But right now it is a 6-point lead for the Wing. So $400 could allegedly, in theory, tongue in cheek, be heading Paige Bekkers' way.
37: I'm just looking at the standings real quick because I thought the Dallas Wings were significantly better than the Atlanta Dream.
4: They're a little bit better.
37: A little bit. I thought the gap was bigger.
4: The Dream started out well, then they kind of been 500 for the last couple of months.
37: Right. Yeah. So I thought the gap was a little bit bigger. Oh, okay. Okay. You can't get mad. It's a team bet. If it would have been an individual bet, then maybe.
4: I bet that I get 9.5 rebounds in the game. I bet you I will hit over 4.5 threes. You know, and then on the bottom, it just, like, it's got like the name of the betting web. It's got Kalshi on the bottom.
37: Right there.
4: Gotta be real. Like, you should, the hatred and vitriol that people have on social media about this. Like, all of you out of the league. I want Paige Bekkers gone. I want Angel Reese gone. I want everybody gone. I want everybody out.
37: People just want to be mad about the WNBA.
4: Oh, I know.
37: Jason.
4: Anything
37: possible. I did not hear about this bet, but I had no idea that was the point you were going to make about it, that people were mad about it.
4: Yeah.
37: I was just like, $400, that's it? That's what I thought. When you brought up, $400.
4: It's like Danhausen, who has no idea about monetary stuff, but
37: it should be $1,000.
4: Yeah.
37: Make it worth my bet. $1,000.
4: Okay. Why 1,000?
37: Because the 400 seems like...
4: Make it 10,000.
37: Well,
4: why not 50,000?
37: They can do it. I'm talking about for my... Like,
4: why not 100,000?
37: No, but they don't have that. Everyone's level
4: of what?
37: No, they don't have 100 grand.
4: Sure they do. Angel Reese owns it partly. I know she says I'm living beyond my means, as she partly owns like a soccer team and another team. I think she does pretty. I think Angel Reese has $100,000.
37: Okay, then they.
4: I think Paige Beckers has $100,000 too.
37: So then they should have done $25,000.
4: Okay, there $25,000. Okay, there that'd have been the number. That'd that's perfect. Number $25,000. $400.
37: Right, you and I good. Could bet $400.
4: Yeah, well,
37: that's my point.
4: I actually won $400 from Tysher tonight because I bet that you would be late coming back from Vegas, and Tysher said no, you'll be here on time. So instead, I'll just buy wings. How's that sound?
0: I guess.
4: Okay, very
37: you
4: good.
37: Should take the 400, Bob.
0: Yeah, I want the 400.
37: You should take the 400.
4: No.
37: I'll buy wings. Take the 400.
0: I mean,
37: give me 100 and then win.
0: Say less. 20% pusher fee.
4: I mean, knowing what it's like getting back from Vegas, you driving back on the day. Like, yeah. I said, oh, no, you won't be here for the start of the show. But Tyshirt said you would, so there we go.
37: I actually told myself that I think that's why I lost my phone. This was the work gods, because the minute I lost my phone, I sobered up. It was last night, and I stopped drinking.
4: Do you know how many crimes they're going to connect you to in Vegas? You know, lost your phone in Vegas.
37: They better do a damn good job.
4: It's like CSI. It's going to come to life. It's going to be perfect.
37: What? I'm going to go to a jail for murder.
4: David Caruso is going to show up here. Oh yeah. And he's going to say, Monsi, how about you see the inside of a jail? Yeah. He takes off his glasses. That's what. Yeah.
37: I will just turn on my Nikki side.
4: They would say, Monsi, get ready to spend a lot of Bolaños in prison.
37: No, we're having a nice time. That's all I would have to do.
4: Yeah. Police found that you'd be on TMZ.
37: I would be.
4: Yeah. Fox Sports Radio host phone involved in crime.
37: I just hope I have a good headshot.
4: Yeah.
37: It's mugshot. Mugshot.
4: People running out of a casino with bags of money in their hand and your phone, just laying
37: right there.
4: Yeah, that's it. Go get her.
37: Right there. All the
4: go
37: fingerprints.
4: Yeah.
37: All my fingerprints. They were touching it with gloves. They left it there.
0: Can you imagine, Jason, someone stole her phone, placed all these crazy bets, and then she won them all?
4: I would love that.
37: But no, none of that. I have no extra money. In fact, I've lost money because I have to buy a new phone.
4: Yeah.
37: I can't live like this.
4: Yeah, no. You need a new phone.
37: I can't do this. I barely made 24 hours without a phone. I'm literally like a sad lost puppy.
4: All of a sudden,
37: what
4: do
37: I do?
4: Like an A-plus weekend in Vegas turns into a C weekend.
37: Yeah, it was so good. And then all of a sudden, I was sober, and I got up from a roulette table that I was winning at. It was like the worst time. I literally just got up after I was winning. I was like, I can't. And I went to look for my phone.
4: And that's when you lost your phone?
37: No, it was lost. At that point, I realized it. And
4: you realized your phone was lost?
37: Yeah, at the roulette table.
4: Okay.
37: And so it was like...
0: Really?
37: Mm-hmm.
0: When's the last time you saw it?
37: Oh, that's a great question, Alex. I think I had it in the bathroom an hour prior to sitting at this roulette table. I think... but we had just come from Top Golf and walked. And so I was literally like, I think I had it. We went to Top Golf in the morning and they were like, we don't have it. We're sorry, but we'll call you if we, they're very kind about it. And I was like, no, it's gone forever. But no, it's in Vegas. The problem was I didn't have any device while in Vegas so that I could find my phone, because they were like, great, we're sending a code to your phone to verify it's you. No, hello, I don't have a phone. How can I do it? My watch, I don't pay for it, Emmy. So it's only connected when I have my phone near it. I don't pay the extra for the watch like that. Trust me, now I wish I did. These were those moments. No, I'm going to carry my iPad everywhere I go now. It doesn't matter. Because if I had something, a device, I would have been able to continue using the Droid that the boyfriend has. But because he has a Droid and not an iPhone.
4: Oh, so it's a doubly expensive weekend for you because now he's got to get a new phone so this can't happen again.
37: I wish. Let me tell you.
4: Now you have to get an iPhone so
37: getting.
4: We each have an iPhone.
37: He's never going to get an
4: Your boyfriend
37: iPhone.
4: Lives in 2011 with a Droid?
37: He loves the Droid more than an iPhone.
4: You know, that's it. Is people, there's certain things, like anybody who's from Chicago, I notice, loves talking about how great Chicago is, right? they can't stop how great Chicago is. Great. Chicago's great. Anybody who's got a Droid phone, they always want to talk about how great their Droid phone is. I'll tell you why a Droid's better than, here's my PowerPoint. Dude, I just said hi. I'm just moving by you to get a drink at the bar. No, but a Droid phone is the greatest phone out. Yeah, no. People want to tell you about how great the Droid phone is.
37: My brother and sister-in-law, they have a Droid as well. They really like it too. And I've told them, I was like, call me stupid. I like the simplicity of my iPhone. I like that it's the same thing. And it's always been the same thing and everything's connected and I don't have to lose it. Bree! Anna Muro over at the news desk was a Droid user up until like freaking 6 months ago.
2: She just got an iPhone.
0: She converted?
2: She converted.
4: You just said about how you wanted the simplicity and then not losing it. What did you do to your phone?
2: No, I lost it. But I mean, everything is still here, though. Like, yeah. I was email texting you from my laptop.
4: You were with your very first ever email address.
2: Yes, thank you. We don't even say it out loud. So, like, my cloud is there and it exists and I like that. That's, you know what I'm saying? So, when I get my new phone that I have to pay full price for, you know, I will be able to bring the cloud. But see, Brie turned to the dark side of simplicity.
5: I did.
4: The dark side of simplicity.
5: I hate it. And
4: sounds
5: I truly
4: like a book,
5: hate it.
4: But I never want to read.
5: I hate this iPhone with my whole life. I miss my Droid every day.
2: Do you want to go buy yourself
5: happily,
2: a Droid?
5: Happily.
2: And then I'll take this one?
5: Yeah, there
4: again,
5: we go. We
4: again, just people it. With a Droid. Ah, it's the greatest.
5: I miss it so much. It's so much better.
4: This is like the conversation people used to have with BlackBerries. Oh, I love the BlackBerry way better than the iPhone.
2: Oh, I loved a BlackBerry.
4: Oh, no, the iPhone is way better than the BlackBerry.
5: I was a chocolate girl. Remember the chocolates?
4: I still liked. Oh, what?
5: No. What? You mean
4: just eating chocolate?
5: Yeah, it was like a chocolate phone, the Verizon chocolate. Anybody know?
2: Like the razor?
4: And I could eat the phone?
2: Yeah, no, I've never. Are
5: you guys
2: sure?
5: Don't remember? It was like a Verizon.
4: Like Homer Simpson in the Land of Chocolate, where he takes a bite out of the dog.
5: Like I'm crazy.
2: Yeah, a little bit.
5: Yeah, it was called a.
2: Are you sure
5: chocolate.
2: It wasn't the color?
5: No, it was called chocolate.
4: Here's my chocolate phone.
2: The color chocolate. It's like a nice.
5: It was an LG chocolate. It kind of slid up and down.
4: I need another phone. I ate my phone.
5: It should have been sponsored by
4: Simpson. I ate the chocolate phone.
5: It was real, but I guess.
2: LG. But it was an LG.
5: It was an LG. There you guys go. Yeah.
0: All right.
4: So, Brie, again, sorry to bring up such a bad memory. You got sideswiped there. Sorry about that.
5: It's really bad.
4: Yeah,
5: I hate this so much.
4: It's okay.
5: But actually, today I did lose my phone and I used my watch and I did a Find My iPhone. I was like, oh, this worked.
2: It does.
5: So, yeah, I did feel for you when you said you didn't pay for the watch because I was like, oof, it helped me today because I lost my phone.
2: Do you pay for your watch?
5: Yeah.
2: Oh, I didn't know that.
5: Yeah. It was like the bottom of my car, my phone.
4: Now, wait, more importantly, because your nickname is Live Bet Brie, did you bet this game between the Wings and and the Dream? You didn't?
5: No. I bet the Angels Astros.
4: Oh, you did?
5: Over under, yeah.
4: Okay, all right.
5: Wow. Let me tell you, that's what I did.
2: Wow. Okay,
4: all right.
2: That.
4: There you go. With your phone or your watch?
5: It with my watch.
4: Okay. Well, you can bet with a watch now.
5: There you go.
4: All right. Yeah, okay. Well, you don't have a phone. You can.
2: I don't have a phone.
4: You feel naked without a phone. You feel naked. Like, where's my phone? Like, if when I was a young boy, my father took me to the city to see a marching band. When I was younger, I always knew where my wallet and my keys were at all times, right? No matter what kind of state I was in, whatever party I was at, bars at, I always knew. You could find me at any time, 2:30 a.m., 4:30, where's your phone? My keys are here. My wallet is here, right? Then it became keys, wallet, phone. I'm like, well, it's easy because the phone is big. Oh, no. How many times I go, I've lost my phone. Where is it? It's in the house. Where? I don't know. Because the Find My just says it's in the house. All right. So now I got to go find it. Where they're trying to retrace steps. Like, how many times I've lost my phone in my house and then found, oh, here's where it is. Where is it? Well, it's in the laundry room under the basket because I put my phone down and put the laundry basket on top and folded stuff and forgot to pick it up. Like so many times, like I'm like, I can't believe how I used to be so on top of everything.
2: Right.
4: Wallet keys. And now my phone, it's like, yeah, so I'll lose my phone sometimes twice a day. And in places where I don't have to worry about it, like, I don't know where I'll walk in the house. Why did I put my phone down? I don't know why I do it. I don't know where I put it. But now I got to go find it.
2: I mean, I do this all the time, but I think it was being away from home that made it, right?
4: Because
2: I misplace. I lose stuff all the time.
4: Sure.
2: I misplace, lose stuff left and right. But this one, I was like, I feel so helpless and I'm so far from home.
4: Oh, that I can't do it.
2: Like, by the time I go get my items.
4: You know, this is how people lived in the 80s.
2: No, it's unreal.
4: You live without
2: that. Unreal. Unreal.
4: Yeah.
2: I missed my phone.
4: Yeah. The biggest thing I'm thinking now, because now my daughter's in high school and she's going out with her friends and I'm always able to text me where she's at, following her, find mine. I think back and go, man, I would go out at 7:30 at night and I'd be out until 2 in the morning. No, but my parents, my mom, my grandparents, nobody knows where I am. Nobody knows where I could be. I could be in a ditch bleeding out, but they wouldn't know, right? They have no idea. Okay, now I get why parents were so stressed back then. And then your kid comes in. Okay, great, see you. Okay, because they just had no idea. Like,
2: yeah.
4: I'm out. We think we're going here. And if you're going to a bar, like, hey, we're going to meet up at this bar at 8:30. And if you don't get there at 8:30 and they leave, it's like, well, how are you going to know where they are?
2: Right.
4: Because there's no way to know. And then slowly people got pagers and then answering services and everything else. But if you didn't meet somebody at 8:30, you were never seeing them the rest of the night.
2: After we went to Topgolf to check if they had a phone, I said, should I go back to the casino we were at? Even though I had already gone the night before, and they said, no, should I go back? And then the boyfriend's like, well, how are we going to find each other? Like, if I were to drop you
4: because we
2: rented a car and took it down so we didn't use our cars. But he's like, how am I going to find you? Like, if you just are trying to be quick, I can't circle, Las Vegas Boulevard. Just such a, I was like, okay, yeah, we can't say meet here at this time. Because it just would not work.
4: Yeah.
2: I don't know how we lived like this.
4: He thought you were leaving him. He said, this is a long con. I'm going to say I'll meet you right here. It'll be like the end of a movie where she says, oh, she'll meet me here. We pulled off whatever we had to pull off. We got all the money, and now I'm not going to meet her. She took the money, and now I'm going to wind up going to prison.
2: And then the con is I did the crime and took his phone and left it there.
4: So yeah, there you go. That's good. That's good.
2: Long con.
4: I like that. It's good. Yeah. No, they'll find that. So big night tonight again, Atlanta Dream and the Dallas Wings coming down to the wire. We'll have more on this, but big stuff out of the WNBA today, big stuff out of Major League Baseball. Pretty sure after today, the biggest name out there is going to get dealt. Why? We'll tell you coming up next right here. Jason Smith, Monty Bolaños in for Mike Harmon. This is Fox Sports Radio. When Monty went to Vegas, she lost her phone because she was drunk and had no idea where she was.
2: Facts.
4: She tried to retrace her steps, but she couldn't remember where she had been or even where she was currently.
3: This is my nightmare.
4: So she ordered a new phone to be delivered by her boyfriend, who probably stole the older one and threw it in the river.
3: I'm about to cry.
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0: Locked in on the Ben Maller Show, and a reminder, a friendly reminder, if you are a supporter of the show and you want to actually see what the voices are like in real life, I don't know why you'd want to do that, but if you do, every once in a while we have a Maller meet and greet. We've done two of them this year. We had the big Ohio Northern Kentucky meet and greet, which was a lot of fun. That was the Hootenanny with Dick and Dayton. Had a great time there. And then we had our Boston, actually, well, three. We had the Boston meet and greet, and then that was after a Red Sox game, and then the Worcester get-together.
1: Yeah.
0: And a lot of fun. A lot of fun.
1: Where'd
0: there.
1: And
0: the next event, is going to be on August 29th. So we are getting close.

0: during the week, you get the Ben Maller Show 5 nights a week. Yeah. How about that? Unbelievable. And then on the weekends, it does not stop. The Audio Sweatshop continues with the fifth hour podcast. Alf, the alien opiner, says it's not the weekend until he hears the fifth hour podcast. Maller Prop Guy says he takes the fifth hour podcast with him. And Ferg Dog says he tells all his friends to listen to the fifth hour podcast. It's a spinoff of this show, available on Friday, Saturday, in the very popular mailbag where legends like Reggie in Detroit, Ferg Dog, Joanna Outback John, they all send questions in, and others. We have a lot of good variety on the mailbag. You guys have been pretty good on the Fifth Hour podcast, so check that out. If you like this, listen to that on the weekends while you're doing the honey-do list, and it's up early in the morning every single day, Friday, Saturday, and Sunday. All right, back to it. Time now for the payoff on the Who Am I game. This is where we pretend to be somebody else, as we call it the Who Am I game. And is that right? Yes, I'm getting the cue here that it is made possible in part by our friends at Dairy Queen. 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What are you going to get, that chocolate chip cookie dough Blizzard? That sounds pretty good. The mint Oreo Blizzard.
1: No, it's got to be the cotton candy Blizzard.
0: You going cotton candy? What about strawberry mango? No? Huh? And they got the mochi and all that. Yeah, they got the s'mores Blizzard. Yeah. Lot to choose from. Here's the Who Am I game.
2: Who?
0: Cheating Astro. Slugger Yordan Alvarez has a OPS plus of 200 this season. That was as of the start of play on Wednesday. He would be the seventh left-handed batter in AL history to have a 200-plus OPS season. The first since me. Who am I? That the question. What is the answer? Let's see. Lonnie Hawkins, guessed by Barbecuing Len. Who else do we have? Page down. Milkman Mike says Carmine Troy Moroni is the answer. Jared Fogle from Ferg Dog. That's his answer. Who else do we have? Let's see. Page down. Can't read that. Byron Buxton from Femi.
3: Wrong.
0: The top Uber Eats driver there in Minnesota. Alf going with Tom Carvel as his answer. Sid Fernandez, guessed by Mr. Nice Guy. Who else do I have? Page down. Read that. Doug Gottlieb, our old buddy there at King Rory. That's his answer. Jacob from Japan, guessed by Shane. Reggie Jackson from DJ Spin. Greg Brady from Truck Stop Fungus. Lorena, what's the answer? It's
1: Ted
0: none
1: Williams.
0: Other than George Brett. Royals legend George Brett, 1980.
2: Hey, Mallory,
0: George
2: mark
0: Brett.
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24: We are less than a week away from the MLB trade deadline, but the Texas Rangers made a move. They're acquiring right-handed reliever Chase Silseth and catcher Logan Ohapi from the Los Angeles Angels. Tarek Skubal recorded his 1,000th career strikeout and took a shutout into the seventh inning, but the Orioles came back and took down Detroit 10-9. The Guardians beat the Reds 6-1. The Royals shut out the Twins 4-0. Astros defeated the Angels 7-4 to get to 500 for the first time since April, and the Dodgers took down the Mariners 4-2. News out of the NFL, as Vikings quarterback Kyler Murray was first to take first team reps at quarterback in 11-on-11 drills. Eagles defensive end Jonathan Greenard was placed on the PUP list because of a pec injury suffered during a weightlifting session prior to camp. In the WNBA, the Dream edged the Wings 82-81. I'm Brianna Miro.
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15: 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The one and only is on the air everywhere.
0: I'm Benny Blah, is what I am. 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
12: It is the 30th day of July, 2026. Hey, good morning, everybody. Welcome to Thursday morning on the Power Trip Morning Show. Best day of the week. I always say that because it is. Tommy's here and Ben's here today. Are you kidding me? Let's get it on, ladies and gentlemen. Almost football season. I mean, it's camp. It's happening right now, so we should get the show started with some comedy and get going. Here's Tom Papa. Comedy on a Thursday morning on the Power Trip. My name is Chris Hockey. Come on in. I am glad you are here.
11: You ever feel like you're such a fat, useless blob of cookie dough that you just start exercising randomly in the middle of some other activity? You know what I mean? You're online at the bank. All of a sudden, maybe this will help my ass. Went to the Cheesecake Factory for the first time. This is a company that knows what America wants, don't they? Oh, yeah. Let's put factory right in the title. Let these fat tubalards think they can come sit at the end of a conveyor belt and have cheesecakes rammed right down their throats. I like how the waiters are disgusted with our habits now. You notice at the end of the meal they ask, are you still working on that? Right? Not if you enjoyed yourself. You still working on shoveling that into your fat skull? Yeah, I'll get you a doggy bag. We both know you don't have a dog. And if you did, you'd eat it.

0: July 30th, 2026, Power Trip Morning Show. I'm Corey Cove. There's Chris Aki. There's Meat Sauce, Paul Lambert, Zach Halverson. Check, check, check. How does this sound? Better? Can't tell. Check, check, check. Nope, still there.
1: No, it's terrible.
0: Dang it.
1: I can't believe it. I can't believe nobody fixes it. I can't believe. Why do you got to start the show like that?
0: I wasn't trying to, but then I heard it in my headset.
1: I can't believe that it's still doing that. Does anyone listen to our radio show who does work here? Does anyone listen to our radio show or the station at all? Or did they fire the entire engineering staff? I don't. What is going on?
2: They did, actually.
1: Did they fire them all?
2: I mean, we have one guy for like five markets in the upper Midwest. So, yeah, they did.
0: Man.
1: Wait, you know what
0: I
1: we do?
0: It sounded good for about a second and a half. And I can't unhear
1: it. iHeartRadio people, here's what we do for a living. We talk on the radio. We have one job. Right? One.
3: Yeah.
1: One. If my car doesn't start, I got to fix it because it has one job. Right? I was in a good mood.
0: Yeah, so was I.
1: I got some fresh meatballs waiting on me down there.
0: Yeah.
1: I got a new bit for you guys that you're excited about.
2: Is that right?
1: That's right.
2: I'm excited for it.
1: You want to hear the intro?
2: Yeah.
1: Quarterback battle, press conference edition. Sure, I got to do some editing.
3: That's great.
1: Thanks.
3: It is.
1: Don't patronize me.
2: Hmm. I never have. I never will.
0: I was waiting for broken glass.
1: No. Ooh.
2: What?
1: No.
2: Wait, what intro
1: I'm
2: has that?
1: Forward. Has what?
2: Has the broken glass. Hold on.
1: The leftovers. Which we'll get to in the next segment.
2: Yeah.
1: Thank you.
2: I love that bit.
1: See? And yes.
2: Yes.
1: Okay.
0: Saw The Odyssey in IMAX last night.
1: Did you?
0: I did.
2: Oh, no.
1: And?
0: Why do you assume I'm going to dislike it?
2: Hate
0: it's Christopher
2: everything.
0: Nolan.
2: Oh, good point.
0: That was overwhelming, man, in the most incredible way, correct? Overwhelming is the only word I can come up with. It's just, I don't even know how to describe that experience outside of overwhelming. That was just freaking epic.
2: Yeah.
0: Man, that... So I get home, saw it solo because my wife brought the kiddo to gymnastics. I don't mind going to movies by myself. I did it for my entire 20s.
1: Dinner for one.
0: Is an easy reservation.
1: That's right.
0: I have almost 10 years of experience as an adult doing that. I can circle back once in a while and go to a movie by myself. No problem. Man, that is... So I get home and the kiddo gets home from gymnastics too. And they were like, how was the movie? I'm like, well... I think it would be a good movie if I watch it in my basement. I think it's still going to be good. I don't know if it's ever going to be the same as seeing it in the theater. I don't know if I've ever seen a movie that has to be seen in the theater more than that one.
2: Yeah.
0: The way that the theater seems to shake during some of those storm scenes or battle scenes. How loud it is, like when they're in the horse. Like the sound that Nolan used was overwhelming.
2: Yeah.
0: You know, like Rosie complained about how loud it was during Dunkirk, another Nolan movie.
2: Yeah.
0: I can't imagine how much he's going to complain about the noise in this one. It shakes the whole theater.
2: The whole theater.
0: Man, that was something else.
1: I haven't seen it in IMAX.
0: Dude.
1: I bet the noises that the Cyclops makes are overwhelming.
2: Oh, yeah.
0: Yeah, it's just the like when he's opening the rock or closing the rock.
2: Yeah.
0: Jesus. Man, and I'll say this. Yeah, all of it.
2: Yeah.
0: I'll say the only thing I can say about the acting, and this is going to sound like I'm starting to rip, but it's not. It's a 3-hour movie. I thought the first 10 or 15 minutes when I saw Matt Damon, it just looked like Matt Damon in a Halloween costume. I'm like, that's Matt dressing up as a Trojan warrior, right? Like, it just looked like that's clearly Matt Damon. That's not Odysseus. That's Matt Damon. Three hours in... You're like, what a freaking performance. Like, he is, he just becomes that character by the end of the movie. What a performance by that dude.
1: Yeah, man, he's great.
0: I don't know if that's who I would have picked for the role, but by the end of the movie, you're convinced. You're like, oh, dude, they made the right choice for sure. Man, now I can't not hear the freaking tinny echo in my voice.
2: Can I ask a question?
0: I'm like 6 inches behind this thing. What am I supposed to do?
2: I'm not trying to get anybody going. But do you think
4: when they were recording the Cyclops sound, do you think if it had like a tinny sound to it, do you think Nolan would go, that's okay?
0: I think he would have said, cut, let's do this again. This CGI Cyclops is not sounding right.
4: But I don't think it was CGI, right? Didn't they say that, Hawk?
1: What?
4: That it isn't, like, it's not CGI, like they built something?
0: I mean, that...
4: I thought that was the thing. Hold on.
0: Maybe it was like a motion capture thing, like an Andy Serkis situation, but I mean, that wasn't real. That was a billion feet tall.
1: Yeah, do you think the Cyclops?
4: No, a physical six-story tall mechanical structure was operated on set.
0: Sure, but it still was like a motion capture thing. There's no way that was just a puppet. That's definitely computer generated.
4: It says it was a practical 60-foot animatronic puppet that they put inside that cave. It says the Odyssey is not, the Cyclops in the Odyssey is not CGI.
0: I have so many follow-ups because I don't know how that's possible.
1: So how is it not 60 foot tall?
0: How is it not like an Andy Serkis situation, like from Gollum or Kong?
1: Or like a claymation.
4: I don't know. They said they built a six.
0: You can keep reading it. It still doesn't make any sense. I mean, there's no way that was just a flat out puppet. It moved way too, quote, realistic. There's no way.
1: As much as I loved the movie, loved it, and I love Matt Damon, there were a couple of moments that made me laugh out loud in the theater where nobody else laughed out loud.
0: Mm-hmm.
1: First time I saw it.
4: Yeah.
1: When Matt Damon in the cave turns around and goes, I think he's asleep. Mm-hmm. Did you not hear, I don't know what to do with my hands, or did you not hear, I think she bought it.
4: Yeah.
1: All right.
4: Yeah,
1: right. Okay, that's one. And then when
0: it was, by the way, 3 seconds after the Cyclops lay down, he was like, I think he's asleep.
1: Exactly. Yeah.
0: Like,
1: yeah.
0: It's like,
1: yeah.
0: How are you not crapping your pants? Yeah.
1: Yeah. Right, right.
4: You're stuck.
1: Yeah. Yeah. And it's a Cyclops. Never seen one of those before. Do they sleep? Who knows? So that's number one. Number two, when they were running from the giant knights,
0: yeah.
1: And there were two guys who were Carl Lewis, and the rest of the guys were normal runners. If you watch it again, there are two guys who are cartoon fast running, like Wile E. Coyote running, which made me laugh out loud. But great film.
0: It really was.
4: It is good.
0: It's outstanding.
1: Yeah.
0: What? But like I said, now I don't know if I'm ever going to watch it again because I don't know if I could get pumped to watch it at home. It's like that, not to say it again, it's the same thing I felt. I've never seen Dunkirk again. I freaking loved Dunkirk. It was awesome. Bullets felt like they were flying right over your head. The sound effects were so clear.
4: Yeah, that was a great film.
0: I don't know if The Odyssey would translate as well at home. It's still good. Don't know if it would be this good. This is a theater movie 1,000 times out of 1,000.
1: It's great.
0: Man.
1: It really is great. I like the old lady witch who turns guys into pigs. And that lady's good.
4: Yeah, you would.
0: Didn't know that was coming. That was awesome. I didn't know the story at all, right? The most of the story that I know is just the Coen brothers version of Oh Brother, Where Art Thou, right? I get that gist, but you don't have to know the story at all going in. You can come in completely clean.
4: I loved it.
0: It's not a difficult story to follow, right? It's a guy that's just trying to get home.
1: And how about Calypso?
0: Yep. That was great.
1: She's so hot, dude.
0: They were all great. Anne Hathaway was great. Tom Holland. I felt the same way about Tom Holland as I did about Matt Damon. First 10, 15 minutes, I'm like, did they really pick Spider-Man for this role? Really?
4: Yeah.
0: But by the end of it, you're like, dude, you did a great job.
4: Yeah.
0: Everybody sold it by the end. Robert Pattinson can act,
1: that
0: too.
1: Guy,
4: yeah,
1: man.
4: He's great.
1: What a dangerous role for that guy.
0: Let's keep going back to the Nolan filmography.
1: Yeah.
0: Tenet is not one of his better movies because it's so freaking confusing. It's awesome, but it's also like, I don't even know how to explain what's happening. But that was the movie that I'm like, oh, this guy could be Batman. Like when they announced he was going to be Batman, I'm like, this kid can act. I never watched Twilight. Same thing with The Odyssey. You're like, Robert Pattinson? And then by the end of the movie, you're like, I hate this guy. What a great actor.
1: I know.
4: He's so good.
0: He pisses you off so much.
4: Yeah.
1: He's such a bad guy, you almost don't recognize him.
4: Right. Yes, correct.
1: You know what I mean?
4: Yeah.
1: He almost becomes a different person.
0: Yep.
1: I he was freaking great.
0: I don't think there was one bad performance in the entire film.
1: And the doggy with his tail.
0: Yep.
1: Yeah. Oh, bubbler dog.
4: Yeah.
0: Yeah, Matt Damon walking around like Obi-Wan Kenobi at the end.
4: Yeah.
1: What about Agamemnon?
0: All of it was awesome.
1: Yeah. He's the Dark Knight.
0: I mean, yeah, when the gates open and he's standing there and you're like, Jesus, this is super cool.
4: That was badass.
1: Yeah. When the gates open and he's standing there, he's bigger than life.
4: Yep.
1: Yeah. Great film.
0: Yeah, that was fun. Yeah.
1: I love it.
4: It was very good, yeah.
0: Worth seeing in IMAX, too. I had to drive down to the old Eden Prairie Mall as well.
4: Yeah. Good theater, yeah.
0: It really is.
1: Good job. Everybody did good.
0: Everybody did good. Shout out to Christopher Nolan. Keep going, buddy. You're doing good things.
1: Ask him if he can fix a microphone.
4: Yeah.
0: I bet he could.
4: What in the, you know, let's say in the climax of the scene when he does this bit and the microphone has a tinny sound to it. Do you think they just leave it in?
1: Moving on. Check the gate.
0: What's funny is too is we get yelled at for complaining about this.
4: Wait.
1: I don't understand.
4: I get yelled at.
0: They go, why do you guys just keep complaining about it on the air? Well, listen to that. Can you not hear how awful that sounds?
1: And I'm a P1 for real. He mentions it from time to time.
0: Does he? Yeah. I can't believe it.
4: Yeah, he sat over here for a while.
1: Yeah.
0: I mean, come on.
1: I wonder if is there a morning show now on, I don't know, Season 97? I don't really know.
0: I don't know anymore.
4: I have no idea.
1: But 108, I bet if we went into their studios and did a show, it'd sound immaculate.
4: I bet it would, yeah.
0: How long did it take Odysseus to get home? Like 20 years?
1: Yeah, that's right.
0: What happens first?
4: Oh, he gets home for sure.
0: What happens first? This microphone gets fixed or I spend all weekend working on my gutters?
4: Well, if you have Gutter Helmet from gutterhelmetmn.com, you don't have to worry about that. You don't have to worry about debris getting in your gutters. Just go to gutterhelmetmn.com. Don't waste a weekend on a ladder.
1: I know.
4: Well, thanks, Rosie.
0: All right, Tommy will cheer us up, right? He'll be here any second. That's the key here. Tommy will get us going. Then Lieber in about an hour and a half as well. This is the Power Trip Morning Show on The Fan.
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8: Gotham FC and U.S. Women's National Team defender Emily Sonnet underwent surgery this week after leaving the pitch on a stretcher early in Friday's Gotham FC match against the Portland Thorns. No details have been given yet on the injury, which comes just 1 month after Sonnet signed a contract extension, keeping her with the club through the 2028 season. 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
12: Let's go, everybody. Let's go. Good morning.

0: know Justin Jefferson said that he's going to try to get equal amount of time this offseason with McCarthy and with Kyler, but, you know, at least all the social media clips, which, you know, we can put a little bit into that, but maybe that's a little bit of fake news out there because we didn't see a lot of clips with Justin Jefferson, but a lot of social media clips with Addison and Kyler Murray working out together. So, you know, if that's that sort of chemistry and relationship, how does that play into this offense with how many targets they get per game, you know, crunch time situations? Like, is it just going to be this natural chemistry that they built in the offseason that maybe
1: Addison's trying to get paid?
0: Well, that's the thing. Addison's trying to get paid. Yeah. So I don't blame him at all for spending most of his time, at least social media time, with Kyler Murray. So I think that'll be kind of a sneaky storyline to watch, is just like, how comfortable does he feel with each individual receiver, especially in certain points in the game?
1: And then there will be a Sound the Horn podcast this time next season indicating Justin Jefferson should never be the second receiver on any team. And you can find that. This is Ben Lieber joining us in studio. Great to have him. He's part of the Sound the Horn podcast via YouTube. So go to YouTube, search Sound the Horn, Ben Lieber, subscribe. We got these subscribers up about 400 right now. Let's see if we can increase it to 1,000 before Ben leaves. It is YouTube in the search bar, Sound the Horn, Ben Lieber. Don't forget to hit that sub button. Let's give some cash away.
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0: playing around with this all week. 10 in 10, 10 seasons at U.S. Bank Stadium, trying to find the best memory maybe from each of those 10 seasons.
1: Yeah, we're going to get into zone.
0: We are going to get into zone. Somebody texted in, says it's just a one-year deal, so maybe this is kind of a feeler process.
1: Yeah.
0: And I would imagine, it sounds very similar to what maybe some other markets are dealing with, those with the regional L.
1: Oh, you're right.
0: But, I like the simplicity of it. Everything's going streaming. We're going to have 50 apps on our phones to watch everything, and just going to have to deal with that, I guess. But 2016, the Texans had to deal with Marcus Sherrills in that sweet punt return. 2017, Sean Payton had to deal with a miracle. 2018, Danielle Hunter, his 3.5 sacks, 10 sacks as a team. 2019, Rudy, the winner against the Broncos. Justin Jefferson in 2020, his first TD in purple. 2021, the Greg Joseph walk-off against the Pack. And in 2022, I have a few options for you here, PA. We won the border battle week one. That was O'Connell's first game. Week two, it was ugly in Philly. But week three, I think we had a game winner of a different variety.
2: Madison motions to the backfield. Cousins out of the shotgun with no timeout, trailing 24-21. Takes the snap, straight drop. He's going to fire right. Yes! TJ Osborne! You're so cold-blooded! Touchdown! And the Vikings have taken a 27-24 lead!
0: All right, so
1: Lions game,
0: week three, 45 seconds left. Cousins, dagger, KJ Osborne. You beat the Kitties 28-24. So that's option number one.
1: I forgot about that one. Good pull.
0: We would beat the Bears 29-22. Nothing really of note. I'm actually going to jump all the way to Thanksgiving and Kenny Wanwu.
2: Folks kick short. Wanwu. Oh, wow. From the 4 near side, angles to the right, to the 5, to the left, to the 10, 15, 20, 25. Kene, toe-tapping the sidelines. Here he goes! Kene Wanwu, 30, 20, touchdown! That's Kene Wanwu's third kick return touchdown of his career. That one went for 96, and it's 23-22, New England.
0: So how about a Turkey Day kick return TD that we needed because Mac Jones was putting 360 on us through the air. Adam Thielen with a late touchdown to secure the lead and the win. So week three, Kitties.
1: Okay, well, with Wanwu,
0: yes,
1: that was our last kick return touchdown.
0: Oh, goodness.
1: So
0: okay. You like history.
1: Yeah, but 16 to 2026 season is different than 22-26. I mean,
0: that's a good point.
1: We're starting to stretch it a little bit here with a handful of seasons. But Kene Wanwu, that I believe that was our last kick return touchdown.
0: I think you're right on that. He had two his rookie season, one his second year.
1: Yep.
0: So I think he had a total of three. That would have been the last one.
1: Okay.
0: Well, if you're looking for history, I mean, come on. 2022, this game was obvious.
2: First and 10 from his own 36-yard line. Back to pass. Green left to Dalvin. Turns it up outside the numbers of the 40. Gets to the 50.
3: And he's loose! Way.
2: Dalvin 20 to the left. 15, 10, 5. Touchdown! Dalvin Cook! Yes! Yes! A 64-yard touchdown! And he had to drag a Colt into the end zone.
1: Isaiah Rodgers.
2: 36, 34, ending. 2:15 to go.
1: He didn't drag Rodgers into the end zone. Rodgers was part of the Colts scrum at the 5, trying to bring him down.
0: I'm trying to remember. I thought there was an O lineman that found his way down there and was kind of helping Dalvin get into the end zone. It was a member of the Minnesota Moving Company.
1: Dakota Dozier? Just kidding. Brandon Fusco? Brilliant. Corey Withrow? All right.
0: Was so he got Newberry or Slippery Rock?
1: Slippery Rock for Fusco. So we got Dalvin, we got Kene, we got cold-blooded KJ. What else?
0: All right. Well, so they...

0: go to Green Bay and Atlanta. The Saints win at home, and then we lost that 12-10 debacle against the Bears. I think that was in primetime, too. And then we lost to both the Lions and Packers as part of the final three of the season. So not a lot of great choices. So I had to throw this one in there.
1: Dobbs takes the snap out of the shotgun. Great drop. Throws to the end zone. And touchdown! A 28-yard touchdown to T.J. Hockenson.
2: Wow.
1: And Dobbs has beaten them by land. And he just beat them by air. 23-3 Minnesota.
0: So we were up 24-3, I believe, at the break. And then, of course, Dobbs would throw a couple picks, and thanks to Jameis Winston trying everything he could do to lose that thing,
2: right?
0: We beat him by 27-19. So
2: we have a problem.
0: What's that?
2: The problem is the Addison touchdown ripping it away from Charvarius Ward.
0: Yeah.
2: That's the right answer. That's the most memorable play of the season. However, you uncovered a Josh Dobbs passing touchdown.
3: I always love that one.
2: I mean, that's a key. That's akin to being in Scotland and seeing the Loch Ness Monster.
0: Well, and the beauty of it, too, is even in the touchdown call, you did have to mention that he had run one in earlier.
2: Yeah.
0: He's beaten them by land, and now he's beaten them by air.
2: Addison Niners.
0: Yeah. Addison Niners for sure.
2: 24.
0: All right, 20-24. I think this one's easy, but I threw a few in for the heck of it.
1: Second and nine for the Vikings from their own three. Darnold under center. Play action to Jones. Back to pass. Bosa picked up. Deep shot.
2: 97.
1: Jefferson. Yes! Caught at the 50. Heads left to the 40. Cuts back to the 25. Heads to the right. He's trying to outrun the Niners. To the 5. Touchdown! A 97-yard touchdown!
0: Hokey Dave on the spot.
1: Jefferson and your Minnesota Vikings have a 9-0 lead.
0: All right, so 97. That one's pretty good. And that was just week two of the 2024 season. This may have been the very next game, just to verify it here. The Minnesota Vikings and the Houston Texans at U.S. Bank Stadium. And right out of the gates, who is making a play?
1: Speaking of Ohio State, the former Buckeye, C.J. Stroud, is in. Intercepted on the second play of the game, and the ball was tipped at the line of scrimmage, and the Minnesota Vikings have turned over the Houston Texans. Welcome to the lineup, Kamu Grugier-Hill, ninth year from Eastern Illinois, replacing Ivan Pace, and he came up big.
0: I loved because trying to get you are it's so important to you that you pronounce these guys' names right, out of respect for them, of course. But the way you laid out the phonetic pronunciation of his name, I could hear you trying so hard to make sure you nailed that thing, and you did. So, Kamu Grugier-Hill with a pick on Stroud. And then lastly, a high five for Sam.
1: Three receivers right. Sam Darnold out of the shotgun. Jones picks up a blitzer. Pass right. Caught Addison to the end zone. Touchdown! Makes it 34-21, and for Sam Darnold, that's a high five. For the first time in his career, he's thrown 5 touchdown passes in a game, and for Jordan Addison, that's the first 3 touchdown game of his career.
0: All right, what do you do?
2: Wow.
0: What do you do, 97 or the high five?
2: That's it? That's all of them?
0: Yeah, for 24, yeah.
2: Okay, well, I'm a first and last guy, and hopefully all of you are too. So for Darnold, first 5 touchdown performance with Addison on the same play, achieving his first 3 touchdown receiving performance in a season. Justin Jefferson achieved the longest reception of his career, 97.
0: Yeah,
2: and it also was Darnold's longest. What are we going to do here?
0: Well, I have my druthers. I have my opinion. I have my thought. And for me, it's the high five and it's the trifecta.
2: Yep. Two's greater than one.
0: It pains me. Jeff, yep. I mean, maybe
2: no, you're right.
0: The best, I mean, the 97 is the best singular play.
2: Mm-hmm.
0: But if we are going by equity and history-making moments,
2: mm-hmm.
0: it wasn't the toughest touchdown Sam's ever thrown, not the toughest that Addison's ever caught. But together,
2: yeah.
0: a high five and a trifecta, I think that's the one.
2: Hit the trifecta and a high five. 25.
0: Yeah, well, we got, okay, let's rattle through these here. Week 2, Bengals. We put 40 on people, and a lot of cool things happened, including a couple plays by this guy.
1: He dropped the ball. Isaiah Rodgers picked it up.
2: No way.
1: He is gone! Two defensive touchdowns for number 2, Isaiah Rodgers. Well done, young man. That fumble recovery touchdown. The Vikings to a 23-3 lead, and there are no flags on the field.
0: So that was week 3, excuse me. Isaiah yep. Rodgers.
2: Carson Wentz at quarterback.
0: Making history. Now, you can tell I'm kind of trying here. I'm trying. How about this on Christmas Day from Jordan Addison?
1: All right. Brosmer takes the snap. It's a trick play, and here comes Jordan Addison. Steaming to the 40, to the 30, down to the 5, close to the end zone.
2: Mark it.
1: Signal. Touchdown! Yes! Minnesota Vikings.
0: I put in there, okay, Hawkinson touchdown against the Commanders. We beat them 31-0 after getting Brosmerd in Seattle. I also included Addison with a go-ahead TD in a Bears game just before we got Devin Duvernay. But in the end, Isaiah Rodgers, historical. Or Addison, 65-yard rush.
2: The historical piece, Rodgers knew. He got 2. And it was the first home victory last year because they embarrassed themselves against Atlanta. So 2025, judge and jury goes with Isaiah, number 2 for 2. What do you think?
0: I think.
2: Hey! Squishy, squishy, squishy.
0: I think
2: squishy,
0: we created
2: squishy,
0: a good
2: squishy,
0: list.
2: Squishy, squishy. It's a great list. We'll reveal it in totality tomorrow.
0: Ooh, good idea.
2: From main man Marcus all the way through Isaiah Rodgers. Tomorrow on the Friday Football Feast, Greenway, and much more. We'll pay that off around the corner. After the Owl Roofing postgame is next.
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12: North Carolina football coach Bill Belichick with a press conference this morning previewing the season and not offering any direct comments regarding GM Michael Lombardi going on administrative leave. Former Chargers linebacker Billy Ray Smith has died at the age of 64. His family says he had CTE-caused dementia. Ongoing tensions in the Middle East is reportedly causing the NBA to scrap plans for preseason games in the region. I'm Frank Garrity.
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0: isn't it?
1: Yeah.
0: Megan, you like that? Okay, now there's going to be a really cool scratch sound here. Ready? Wasn't that neat? What do you like more, that or Scooby-Doo?
1: This.
0: What do you like more, this or listening to KFAM?
1: This.
0: Because KFAM's boring, right? Okay, in closing, the Al Roofing postgame has a postgame to the postgame. And let's see, what did we learn between segments today? We learned that indeed Ava and Stella's father, Nordo, grills a lot and is very good at it, right?
1: Yeah.
2: Yes.
0: But both of you think his steak is too chewy, right? And like it's never pink enough in the middle, right?
2: Yes.
0: Yeah. Hey! What about Archie? Does he need to be walked more?
1: Yeah.
0: Yay! Oh, all right. You guys are the best. Love you guys. Good seeing you, okay? See you at the racetrack soon, Ava. See you at the racetrack soon, Stella.
1: Okay.
0: Okay. And thanks for the good times today, everybody. And the patience. And the patience. Parents get it.
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0: May God bless you and all of your families. 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Nordo and I will. Chad Greenway at 9. Paul Charchian at 9:35 with the Fantasy Feast. Alec Lewis at 10. And Tanner Morgan on some Golden Gophers football at 11. For Eric Nordquista, I'm Paul Allen. 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Have a good day. Bye.
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0: What'd you shoot? Where'd we play? Nonstop nonsense on deck today. Tune in. It's time for Common Man.
1: Oh, boy. Why should anybody aspire to be a common man, an average man? Do you realize what it means to be average? That means you're the best of the lousiest. And the lousiest of the best. Now, if we demand more and more for producing less and less, while the have-not nations encourage and inspire and indeed require hard work and maximum effort, if we deify the common men while they encourage and reward the uncommon ones, well, the end result of such a lopsided race as that is too obvious to require elaboration.
2: I mean, it's like, hello?
3: I'm a fraud.
4: Yes.
5: Mark, they can't pitch. They can't hit. What is with? I mean, come on.
6: Yeah, Rosie.
7: You calling me a coward? Young man, I've done things that would make the hair on the back of your neck stand up.
8: Thank you, Amsterdam. Thank you, Walla Walla. Thank you, Mazatlan. Thank you, Copenhagen. Thank you, Tel Aviv. Thank you, Transylvania.
9: We've never, you know, made excuses or alibis, and we're damn sure not crybabies.
10: This is not Detroit, man. This is the Super Bowl.
11: Tampa Bay. Tampa Bay.
12: Is wearing women's underwear part of your training?
13: Yeah, baby.
14: I know one thing. If anyone thought I wouldn't look good purple, look at me now. Look at me now.
4: We're happy for you.
15: You guys are going to criticize whatever you want to criticize.
16: There's an old saying in Tennessee. I know it's in Texas, probably in Tennessee, that says, fool me once. Shame on you.
1: Huh?
16: The fool me, can't get fooled again.
17: You are correct, sir.
18: Welcome back to the spotlight, young man.
19: That's all, folks.
20: He's the clown from Brown. He's the fourth in the north. This is the Common Man, Dan Cole.
4: So, Monday, we were at Hazelton National Golf Course in Shasta. Their mission statement is we host championship golf. That's what we do. You want to be a member? 2030 or 20, whatever it is, 2029 Ryder Cup, you won't play golf all summer. You'll have to go somewhere else. And they were hosting the Federated Challenge, benefiting Big Brothers Big Sisters, and I was thinking more about the organization. And they've raised $67 million over the past, I think it was 20 or 22 years. I think they've done the Federated Challenge, and they raised a record $5.48 million in this past. They do a gala where they have, you know, silent auctions and such, and then the golf tournament itself. And it benefits Big Brothers Big Sisters. And Tenby, I started thinking, I sort of feel like I'm your big brother. You know, I mean, look, at you know,
1: huh?
4: I took you under my wing all the, I can't even, it's hard to do it with a straight face.
1: Huh?
4: You know, took you under your wing all those years ago here at the Fan. You know, you were just this bright-eyed, bushy-tailed youngster, just this rookie.
1: I was a pup.
4: You were a pup. That's exactly what you were. We should have called it Common and the Pup. You were just a pup.
1: I always loved
4: and
1: that
4: then,
1: one.
4: And then, you know, you after learning to crawl, you learned to walk, you learned to fetch. You went out and got me sweatpants. No, that was somebody else. Some intern, I was so fat and uncomfortable in my, you know, I was wearing Levi jeans. There was a time that's all I wore was Levi jeans. I don't own a pair of Levi jeans anymore. Well, a lot of things like Tenby is like, you know, as you get older, you know, your wants, your needs and desires change. For instance, When I was a kid, I never liked spankings. And anyway, would you look to me as a, do you consider me like a big brother?
3: I don't really know what to consider you.
4: Gadfly? Guess that'd be probably about it. I you use that Facebook Marketplace thing, right? You have in the past.
3: Yes.
4: I know the shoes didn't sell.
3: No.
4: I think you ended up having to just bury those. But have you sold a lot of things on Facebook?
3: Yeah, we still have a bunch of stuff we need to sell because, you know, you kind of run through all the baby stuff. It's just hiding down in the basement.
4: Well, that's why I asked, because I have things.
3: You're going to have a baby?
4: Well, I plan to have more children with my second wife. She just hasn't been born yet. You're having my baby. Oh, that's what I should do for Snoop Dogg. And Snoop Dogg, you're having my baby. Oh, what a lovely way to.
3: What a little watching Scotty grow.
4: Yeah. I gotta go to a couple of keys lower. You're having my baby. Oh, what a lovely way to say that you love me.
3: Aww.
4: How cheesy is that? You're having my baby. What a lovely way to say that you love
3: me. Well, isn't it?
4: I guess that's Paul Anka. Paul Anka, who, by the way, they named Sanka after. Have you ever heard of Sanka? My dad used to drink Sanka when I was a kid. That was some kind of instant coffee. That was like, I think, the very first instant coffee. Think about how far we've come from the days of instant coffee. Just awful. Paul Sanka. And then he just dropped the S. His name originally was Sanka. I've got a 1922 Singer sewing machine I want to sell. I mean, and then on the Facebook, you just put it on there and then wait for somebody to call, and then they come over to your house. And I don't know if I want to go through all that. That's why I could be sitting on all sorts of valuable things that I'd rather just take to the dump.
3: The Facebook Marketplace experience is very different. It is seems like it's from another life.
4: Yeah. Is that like
3: you'll like put a product out there that you want to sell.
4: Like a sharp shooter.
3: You might get like 15 people to be like, is this available? And then you'll answer them back, yes, it's available. And then they just ghost you. They don't contact you back. And then trying to figure out, you know, for me, I'm not delivering it anywhere.
4: Right.
3: If you want to come to my house and get it, I can set it out on the front step for you.
4: What if they're Dahmer like?
3: Well, that's the risk.
4: Yeah.
3: It is amazing how, like, I'll be interacting with women, and because I'm a dude, whenever they come to pick up something, they'll be bringing the boyfriend with, the husband with, like, they don't trust me,
4: right.
3: Which I don't blame them.
4: I've had a lot of interactions with women as the Radio Romeo, by the way.
13: Baby.
4: A little different than the interactions you're talking about. There was no buying, selling, and trading there. Trust me. I was getting mine. She was getting it. We were getting our share. Night moves.
13: Yeah, baby.
4: Learned about love in the back of a Dodge. The lesson hadn't gone too far. Humming a tune from 1962. Funny how the night moves. What other places can you sell this stuff? Like, is it Etsy? I thought I've heard of something called Etsy.
3: Yeah, eBay.
4: eBay is another. I also have a bubble hockey game. I was going to give it to you, and you said it looks kind of ratchet.
3: Yeah, I don't want one of those. I want like a nice one.
4: What is a nice one? It's not the highest end one, but it's sturdy. It's there. What don't you like about it? I mean, it's not like the one you're going to see at an arcade. Those are heavy duty because they get knocked around a lot. So I got that. I just want to get rid of the stuff. And you know, then I sometimes think to myself, well, what am I going to get for it? I mean, if somebody says I'll give you $20 for it, give me $20. Well, then it's not even really. It's like. And I'm not thumbing my nose at $20, but the machinations and the calling and putting the ad out and then this and wait and come on. And then, you know, that's not even worth the
3: $20. I'm on your side on this. Like, we have so much junk now that either A, I just want to like bring in all the Goodwill, or B, literally call a junk removal company. You know, there's like stuff in your garage, like tools that I never use. It just takes up space. I just don't want any of it anymore, but.
4: Well, that's why I use two guys in a junk truck. And if you remember, I was endorsing them for a while. And same thing.
3: I would rather go that route, but my wife wants to, we should try to sell that.
4: Yeah. Well, then I think I talked about this about a year ago. I have from my late mother-in-law, I have all these, this china and these little, you know, when you would, like if you would have afternoon tea and crumpets, you know, these little saucers with the little teacups in them. And I got hundreds of them. And then, you know, so I look up to see what they're worth. And if you can find somebody, because usually it's somebody that has, hey, if you're missing one from your set, and nobody collects china. Do you have like the fine china in your cabinet that you bring out when company comes over? Nobody does that anymore. That's olden day stuff. And then, then my wife goes, well, I wonder if my mom would be upset if she knew I was getting rid of it. And I go, well, I don't know what to tell her. Well, I can't. Unless somebody does one of those seance things, I can't ask her. So I don't know what to do. So I don't know. Buy, sell, trade. Oh, here. This might be just as good as Facebook Marketplace. I would 100% buy that bubble hockey. My kid wants one so bad. If serious, let me know. I've just made a sale. As a matter of fact, I would say...
19: That's all, folks.
3: Yeah, but it might be one of those Facebook Marketplace things where you say, hey, yeah, it's available, love to sell to you, and then they just don't ever respond to you.
4: This one says, you got to meet the Dahmer likes at a neutral location like Rosie's house, Kowalski. Yeah, maybe that would be the place. We'll take a break. We'll come back, peek at the purple, and we got a lot of controversial Vikings news to get to on the other side of the break. Tennessee also has a keyword for us here in The Fan.
3: Yeah, The Fan and BigDick.com want to give you a shot to win bonus bucks for their national cash contest. Just enter the keyword dollar at KFN.com now for a shot at winning. 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
24: What was the other one I was going to do with Snoop Dogg?
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24: It was really cheesy. 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
24: What can I have for Ronnie White?
3: Well, he's the comedian, so I think you should do a joke one with him.
24: Oh,
3: just flew in from New York?
24: No, I know. No, this would be better. Just eat it. Just eat it. Eat those bananas. Eat those newspapers.
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24: I really enjoy the contributions of the listeners who are regular listeners. You know, they're there all the time, day in, day out. You hear from them on the Brad, John, Brian, KFAN text line day in and day out. And they always know the bits. And I did this bit already, but here's what it says. I heard it's Dairy Queen Day on the Fan. Does Tana have a hockey game tonight? They know the bits because I said to you.
3: I always love that one.
24: I said, I was eating a Blizzard, one of the many ones. I said, Tana B, you got hockey tonight? And you go, we had it last night. I go, well, now you can go ahead and have some ice cream because you won't feel it in your gut. I told the sales guy the story. They think you're crazy that you can actually still, 12 hours later, feel.
3: How old is the sales guy?
24: They're all in their 30s. And we all kind of mocked you a little bit. At first, I defended you and stuck up for you, but then they were having so much fun ripping you. It's like, I said, here's what I said. I was sarcastic. Or I go, you guys don't understand. He's a world-class athlete. I mean, when you're a world-class athlete, you can feel that in your, they just thought it was preposterous that 10 hours later, you'd still be able to feel a scoop of ice cream in your stomach. And I kind of think it's kind of preposterous too. And so does Ryan in Michigan. But you know, Tenby, let them think what they want, right?
3: It's all right.
24: Yeah, it was so, you know what? Sticks and stones can break your bones, but a cup of ice cream will really bog you down. 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Power done right, and they're shockingly affordable! Here's what I wanted to get to. Let's see if I can pick through this as best I can. I talked to the purveyor of positivity, the voice of the Vikings, Vox, 9 to noon, Barney the Purple Dinosaur. He was just leaving the street. I said, hey, PA. He goes, what up? And I said, yada. And I said, I've been told by a number of people that you think Carson Wentz should be the starting quarterback for the Vikings. Is this true? Is this the truth, the whole truth, or at least some semblance of the truth? And he said, nope, never said that. He said, I think right now he gives you the best chance to win because he knows the system better than the other two quarterbacks do. Now, you would hope McCarthy would know it pretty well by now.
3: I was going to have a question.
24: He's been there 3 years.
3: J.J. McCarthy has been here longer than Carson Wentz, so why doesn't he know the system better?
24: But not only that, we heard it in, and that's why I said if I can balance this, but I'm not. I don't want to dig around and try to find the stories and have to play Summer Samba and all that, you know, the intermission music, to get the exact quote. But if you'll remember from that Kyler Murray story about Alec Lewis yesterday, they were talking about the complex offense and Kyler needs the challenge and this. And do we sometimes, and I think I've brought this up before, and I want to, but I don't remember if we did talk. Maybe I just, you know, because I'm always thinking, always prepping for the show. So I may not have said this out loud and just thought about it, but do you think like some of these guys, their offenses are too complicated? Almost because I want to show everybody what a great offensive mind I have. You know, I don't just have off tackle left, off tackle right, and 65 toss power trap. I've got motion, and I got razzle dazzle, and I've got vertical passing. You know, because like I think it was said that in that piece that when you come up to the line as a Viking quarterback, there's so much going on that you have to know. It's like, well, why is it that I don't? And again, I know we've had a couple of successful regular seasons, so maybe that complicated offense is the reason why that the defense has no idea what's coming either, because there's so much going on with the Vikings offense that there's no way to track what they're doing or to predict what play they're going to run or what each player is going to do. Or is it just too much where it just, you know, I'll equate it to be, I don't like to talk about myself. I really don't. And I don't like to use myself as an example or a comparison or an analogy. But it's like in golf, if you start thinking about too many things, you know your spine angle and your takeaway and are you setting your wrist and stay behind the ball and your stance and your grip and all that, you have zero chance to hit a good shot.
3: Mm-hmm.
24: You can't be. Those are for the range and you just go out and play. And I sometimes wonder if some, and not just O'Connell, but a lot of these guys are considered mastermind offensive, offensive geniuses. And maybe it's just too complicated, or do you think that's just the way pro football is now?
3: I was going to make a comparison with you.
24: Okay.
3: Not golf related, but radio related, right? Like you are a gardener.
24: Mm-hmm, mm-hmm.
3: When the Tenet Fitzgerald is on, I'm an architect.
24: Okay.
3: I feel like KOC might be architect to the extreme, and that I think what you want out of your perfect gardener or perfect quarterback is you got to have some architecture to a certain extent,
24: yep.
3: But you also got to have a little gardener to you.
24: Yeah.
3: And be able to adjust based on how, you know, the breakdown in the play. And I feel like even Dan Orlovsky said it the other day with Adam Thielen on ESPN that the quarterback, when you're a quarterback in KOC's offense, you have to let KOC's offense be the star. Like the quarterback's not the star. It's KOC. It's KOC's a star. And I'm thinking I think you can go too far on that.
24: I
3: like,
24: couldn't agree with you.
3: You gotta have a quarterback, like, you know, Aaron Rodgers is a guy who can just go up to the line of scrimmage and go, oh, I see they're running this D, we're running this, we gotta do this play.
24: Yeah.
3: Or I go back to Kansas City and Buffalo in that one playoff game where Josh Allen throws a touchdown with like 14
24: seconds. He
3: throws a touchdown with 14 seconds left. Mm-hmm. And Mahomes and Kelce, and I think even Tyreek Hill, are literally just drawing plays in the dirt, correct, going, hey, I think we can run this play here. Run, you know.
24: Right.
3: It's not everything's like, we got to, here's our 100 plays at the beginning of the year, and we got to perfect these 100 plays. Like I said, you know, I think it can be dangerous to be too much of a gardener as a quarterback, because you have to have some structure to you, and the offense has to have some structure to it. But I do wonder sometimes if KOC goes overboard on the structure.
24: This text messenger, I think, sums it up pretty well. Jeff in Monticello. The Vikings can may have the most complex offense in the entire NFL, but if they can't pick up the blitz or block the right person at the line of scrimmage, the quarterback will be running for his life. And that's the truth, you know. And so I think you're right. So I'm not asking O'Connell to dumb it down, and he's going to do what he wants to do. And he's obviously a bright offensive mind. But I do think there is a fine line. I think you summed it up quite succinctly, and that was the example I was going to use. I remember that when they had to go down for that play, that was a play that was just drawn up by Kelce and Mahomes. Kelce said something like, I'm going to run over there. And Mahomes said, you go there and I'll get you the ball. There wasn't one of their plays, 65 toss power trap. What it was you run down to the back end of the Rambler, and when you get to the passenger door, do a button hook, you know, like we used to do when we played in the streets as kids. That's the kind of plays they were running. Now, you can't run that play every time. That was during a very chaotic moment when, season is on the line. Get back.
3: Get back, guys.
24: That was when season was on the line. So, but it to the point, I wonder if it can be. And the reason I said it can work is because he might have a complicated offense. He had a couple of great regular seasons, 13-4 and 14-3. And two of his regular seasons have been, it's not all on O'Connell, but he's the head coach and he's the offensive mastermind. So, you know, but other times it hasn't worked. You know, they've had some, and it's not, I don't think all the success is because of his offensive genius. And then when it fails, it's not all because of woeful shortcomings and inadequacies in the offensive game plan either. But it makes you wonder sometimes, is it a bit too complicated? Let's pause, come back. 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
2: 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Mostly cloudy skies. Chance of showers tonight.
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7: Couple 13, 14 passed. I'm Common. He's Tenneby. 5-3-4 top of the yellow. Mark Rosen in studio at 2 o'clock. Tomorrow, program password, Tenneby, we have 2 participants that have never played program password before.
2: One of them, I think, has played once. Carter, yeah.
7: He did come in once.
2: Yes. He's played once or twice.
7: Oh, really? I did not know. What's his record? We got to wait for statistician guy.
2: I'd have to look it up, yeah.
7: But video coordinator guy.
2: The video coordinator from the Minnesota Wild. The position that I've always coveted. The guy I've wanted to steal his job, Jonas Plum. We'll be playing program password tomorrow.
7: And you said Jonas is a big fan of the Grum.
2: He listens to the Grum.
7: Yeah. So he and Ryan, I didn't know Carter. There are people that have played program password. I have no idea they've been in here. We've played hundreds of games.
2: I feel like Ryan played a long time ago, like back in the early program password days.
7: Well, it will happen to me where, you know, I'll run into somebody at an event or a function, or just, maybe at Rosen's house, Kowalski's. And they'll say, you know, guy, I played golf with you back in 1998. You remember? I'm not trying to be mean, but I guess I don't remember. I barely remember who I played with today. Who did I play with today? Oh, Brett Blakemore. Blakemore beat me. That's what it's come to.
2: Wow.
7: Think about this.
8: Gosh, you are above average at that.
7: He beat me shooting an 84.
2: Is that his first time beating you?
7: I don't know. I'm just saying he beat me shooting.
2: 84 is a solid score.
7: Kennedy, if you told me I'd never shoot 84, my point is think of what I have to shoot not to beat 84. I shot 90 today. This was after being even par standing on the 12th tee box at Prestwick yesterday, where I played the first 11 holes. I had an experience that was not unlike that of a PGA Tour player. I would compare my game to Jackson Koivun. Is that his name, Koivun?
2: Yes.
7: I was like Jackson Koivun for those. And now, just like that, the rug got pulled out from under me, and I'm back to being a terrible player.
9: No!
7: Well, the worst was, it all started on 6. I'm 2 over with a 3-putt, by the way. 2 over on number 6. The number 1 handicap holds a left front pin. I'm just off the green to the left, kind of on the upslope. Not halfway between you and me. So we're, what, about 15 feet apart?
2: Mm-hmm.
7: So about 8, let's say 10, 11 feet from the hole. I stub the wedge. It rolls back down to my feet. I knock it on the green and 3-putt for triple.
2: All right.
7: And then the worst is 160-yard par 3, 16th. I made an 8.
9: No!
7: I hit it right, lost the ball in the long stuff, re-teed just left of the bunker. So I got to chip it over the bunker. I dump it into the bunker. Did I leave it in the bunker?

0: I think I got it out of the bunker, but it went across the inches. It was just a mess. But yeah, congratulations. He's gotten a lot better, Timmy. I think he, in the common man, in the Commonwealth golf power rankings, he may have passed you up.
1: Oh my gosh.
0: Maybe you and he should have a battle, mano-a-mano, sort of like I did with Wes Walls.
2: I think I need to play a little more first.
0: Yeah. In response to our discussion about the complicated offense, my firstborn Deuce, who if you'll remember the tales we spun about when he played flag football at the Vine Street Fields in Lincoln while he was going to college, flag football. Deuce writes, on the Vine Street Fields, our quarterback would say, play call, get open. That's what the play call was. Every time it was, get open. There was no 20, there was no 65 toss power trap. There was no, and is this, didn't we hear this about O'Connell's offense where some of the names of the plays take like almost the entire play clock just to translate it? It's like, okay, supercalifragilisticexpialidocious, right, left, green, blue, 32, Baker, Butcher Baker, candlestick maker on three, break. It's like, dude, it's too complicated. Get open. That would be the call. And Deuce says it worked for him. So
3: now what do you think? What do you think of that?
0: What do you think of that? The Vine Street Fields games. Alec Lewis wrote a piece today. You brought it to my attention. I got a little Rosen in me. I didn't see this. Rosen will come in. I'll go, did you see the story? No, I didn't get a chance to read it yet. When were you going to read it? The show's, you're on at noon today.
4: I always love
0: or
4: that
0: two
4: one.
0: Today. You would think you would have read the story so we can discuss it together. But he's retired. He's retired. And Alec
2: But coming off of surgery, it's not like he's out doing active
0: well, that's
2: things.
0: Because remember yesterday I said, did you read the Kyler Murray story? And then he said, no. And then he goes, oh, and then he was staring at it on his screen and said, oh, yeah, the part where, and then he was reading out of his phone. And, you know, I know he's retired, and I'm not expecting him to bring breaking news to the show anymore. I know he's not going to be doing any insiding. He's not going to be in Gardenhire's office, but at least just open up the newspaper and take a look.
2: Not everyone's preps as thoroughly as you do before a radio show.
0: That's exactly right. So, Alec Lewis writes another analysis piece. He writes, at long last, Vikings practiced Wednesday, which meant that the quarterback competition driving so much of the NFL conversation finally began in earnest. Kyle Murray told reporters, excited to be here, excited to get started. Later, J.J. McCarthy said, best day of the year. So they're both optimistic. They're both optimistic. They have positivity. And then, you know, Alec sort of kind of went into a little bit, and I'm not going to read the entire story, but he says, Murray McCarthy took similar number of reps, both participated in drills with the starting offensive group, and threw to elite receivers Justin Jefferson and Jordan Addison. The practice resembled organized team activities from an execution standpoint, too. Murray demonstrated the arm talent that made him the number one pick of the Cards in 2019, applying touch to passes in tight windows. Later on, a deep ball interception zapped some of his momentum. Sounds like a regular season Vikings game since 1961. Meanwhile, McCarthy needed a few practice periods to find a rhythm. Once he did, the 2024 first-round pick showed the product of his offseason work, layering passes with finesse. His eyes and his feet are aligned, much like the moon's in the seventh house and Jupiter aligns with Mars. Nothing over the two-hour session indicated either had a dramatic advantage. The action validated Coach Kevin O'Connell's insistence that the team is holding a legitimate competition, and it also framed his preference to wait for a larger sample size before making a final declaration. Murray said that he threw to his teammates in the offseason in Minnesota, Tennessee, and California. McCarthy said that, and then Murray said Murray kept the specifics to himself, but said he got a lot of good work in. So they both worked in the offseason. They're both there, and they both got the similar number of reps. And, you know, I guess there is a possibility, and we've said this before, Tenby. I still believe Murray was brought in to be the starting quarterback. I know the coach isn't on a hot seat per se. He was the coach of the year just a couple of weeks. The not winning the playoff game yet. It really, regular seasons are great, but really you're judged on how well do you do it. All teams want to qualify for postseason and then advance in postseason. And he's 0-2 in the offseason. New general manager now, I think, which gives him a little bit longer leash. But he's got to start. The team is kind of up against it a bit. They are, and again, it's all on paper, Tennessee, but the team is sitting right now as, if you're looking at they have the fourth best or worst odds, however you want to look at it, to win the NFC North. And folks, there's only four teams in the division. So that's what the so-called experts say, and that can always change. We know how it is. Those are just betting odds. But I think most people that follow the league would say if they're ranking the NFC North teams, the Vikings right now are probably sitting at the bottom. And so much of that, of how a team's success is how good the quarterback play is. And McCarthy's really, really struggled. And I know part of the reason you bring Murray in is because he was so inexpensive. Cardinals are paying the vast majority of a 95% of it or more, and the Vikings are paying him 1.4. But the coach wants to win, the team wants to win, the organization, the owners, and I just still feel like, I guess if Murray looks awful, the coaches said they're both going to play preseason. If Murray looks awful or gets hurt, well, yeah, McCarthy's probably your guy. But I still think Murray will be starting week one, I think.
2: Regular season. I think so, too. And in talking about KOC, I feel like it's, to a certain extent, hard to evaluate his performance as a head coach. A lot of people like to point out he hasn't won a playoff game.
0: Correct.
2: But on the other hand, I would say I don't think he's had a lot of talent to work with. And really? The fact that he got... Like the 2 years they went 13-4 and 14-3. One, nobody thought they were going to win that many games beforehand. They weren't considered like a power before those seasons.
0: Correct.
2: And I think he got the most out of what he had. Now, if you were to tell me KOC has had a huge influence on personnel and what players are coming in the building, well, then you could throw that back on KOC. I don't know how much of...
0: Right.
2: You know, he was taking over, when he took over for Zimmer, that roster had gotten pretty bare. Spielman had struggled for a couple of years making draft picks, especially on the defensive side of the ball. And still to this point now, like, we don't have a laundry list of Pro Bowlers on this team. You don't have a list of a bunch of young players that could be future stars. They haven't really hit on draft picks. So... It's hard to know on that range of things how much is on KOC and how much is not, but I just don't think he's had a lot of talent here.
0: Yeah, I would tend to agree he has.
2: And in certain years has gotten more out of the team than what the talent would indicate.
0: Yeah, I mean, if you're looking at star power players, there certainly haven't been. I mean, Jefferson it? I mean, talking real
2: that wasn't
0: stuff.
2: Even, yeah, that was before pre-KOC, yeah.
0: Nobody's had the player here in the system. He's had him to work with, but that would be about the only really star power player. There's other talented guys, Darisaw and others, but yeah, I mean...
2: If you told me KOC had a huge influence on the players on the roster, well, then I would start blaming him for the non-playoff wins then. The 1 year they were a pretty sizable favorite to win the playoff game too against the Giants.
0: Yeah, at home against a pretty ordinary Giants club. They were ordinary.
2: Got Danny Dimes paid.
0: Yep. Right tackle Brian O'Neill quoted in the story by Alec Lewis. Brian just signed a contract extension the other day. $96 million, but I tell people all the time, after taxes, it's more like 45, and then he's going to buy his mom a house, buy a car, going to spend, save, invest, use, flaunts, really more like $45 million. But he said the urgency and the intensity in this building has been turned up to a level that I haven't seen in a few years. Not in terms of goals, but standards. One of the things Keith said yesterday, he's referring to Keith Carter, offensive line coach, standards don't really care about feelings. I like that. Lil B doesn't care about feelings.
2: No, she doesn't.
0: Either. She's a lot like...
2: Because she has high standards.
0: Yes, she's a lot like Keith Carter. standards don't really care about feelings. When you're trying to go do something, you've got to rely on the standards every day and the choices you make to go be the best you can. And that does all sound good. It's, you know, what's that phrase about lip service? You can say all the right things. And he's right. The coach and O'Neal's right, and Little B's right about those things. But then it's like, can you pull it off?
2: I feel like every year at this time, they're all saying the right things.
0: Yeah, exactly. And
2: this year feels different.
0: Yeah, this feels different. We like what we KOC started it right away at the very beginning yesterday. He said when he did his opening news conference, was today Thursday? So was that Tuesday he was on with us? Not with us, but I mean he was on with the news conference. It was Tuesday. And we carried that, he and the GM, the Nolan Teasley. And the old excitement here, and we've got the best, what's that word they use, culture, and the best this and the best that. And they're saying it all across the league right now. They're saying the same things over and over. And, you know, it might be true. And I guess if they really feel that way, that's great. That's, I mean, if you have any doubt, your chances of having a successful season. So I hope they believe what they say, that it's not just, well, this is what you want. This is what you got to say, right? It's the old hope springs eternal. Every team, every season, every sport, it's always, yeah, you know, we really think we got a great team here. Might be the best team we've had since I've been here. Yeah, we got this, we got that. Emphasis on the lat, and everybody's ready to go. But we'll see how that goes. And, you know, then Alex goes on, and he does a really good Alec. And he does a really good job. We love him. Of course, sometimes you have to question some of his. I mean, he thought that the clown from Brown, he thought I went to Brown University. So you still have to sometimes scratch your head when. And Alec listens to the show, so how he could have thought that makes me wonder. But he goes through pretty detailed what happened on the first day, best of day one, et cetera, et cetera. I don't put, and Ted, I want to ask you how you feel about it. I don't put a lot of stock into what happens at these early practices,
2: no.
0: Really in any of them. Because they're all so controlled and scrimmage, and nobody's really, like, when Murray was completing these passes, and McCarthy and that, there's no real pass rush. I don't think they're hitting hard and really, like, they're non-game situations. And so I guess it's better to have those practices run smoothly and have highlights. But then it also goes back to what we've talked about. Anytime there's Gopher spring practice, when the offense plays the defense, and then you'll get the reports. Offense looked great in spring practice, put up 7 tutties. And what we're supposed to believe, I guess, is that our offense is just clicking. We're going to have a high-scoring, high-octane offense when that might be the case, or is it really that our defense is going to be really, really bad, right? Or if the defense is great, offense had trouble moving the ball, sacking the quarterback, a pick six, batted down passes, tackles for loss, defense played great. Is it because they are a really good defense, or is our offense that bad? And I tend to think it's usually more that when the offense performs really well, it's your defense is bad. And if the defense performs really well, it's your offense isn't very good. And same here. This is all controlled. I have to see what happens when real. And even those, what do they call them? Controlled. What are we when we have Baltimore?
2: Joint practices.
0: Joint practices. I still don't know if I put a lot into that either. And then the preseason games should have more meaning this year. The coaches said previously that starters will play, particularly the quarterbacks. I even think I read a piece in The Athletic about the Lions, and Campbell said they're going to do the same thing. They're going to play some starters this year. They're just going to do it because sometimes there's, you know, sometimes you have to see what you have. You know, it's like just, I mean, if Murray isn't throwing, it's great that he has all these timing passes with finesse and this, and same with McCarthy. When you're just in a scrimmage, when everybody's wearing shorts, no shoulder pads and a helmet.
2: And they can't touch the quarterback.
0: And they can't touch the quarterback. But I want to see what he does when it's first game of the season and it's first series and it's third and 12 from your own 18. And the defense on the other side of the ball has pinned their ears back and they're showing blitz. Well, let's see it. That's what I want to see, if you can layer the pass and finesse it in there. That's the whole difference. But again, better to have positive reports coming out of the first day of training camp than it would be to have negative reports. And in the emails that I get to comment@kfan.com, in the Brad John Bryan KFAN text line, the text I get there, and just in everyday discussions when I bump into people, it seems like and this is very unscientific. It's almost like 50-50 where I have some people that are just, and maybe that's just natural. Terrible team, terrible city, terrible fans. We're going to be awful. And then there's other guys. I think we might be pretty good this year. I think this Murray guy is going to be great. And, you know, I really think this and that. And so, you know, and until we actually play some real games, I don't think we're going to know for sure. But I color me a little pessimistic at this point. And you know, and I've said before, I think it's better to be pessimistic than you don't get your heart broke as often, as Ricky Skaggs once sung. But we'll be out at training camp. I'm out Monday. I'm not on. I'm doing my Hope Kids tournament. Don Barry and Ames Construction hosts. Well, no, this is good that I'm not there because this is so much more important than a single radio show. Hope Kids is a organization that puts together activities for kids and their family with life-threatening illnesses. And this is their biggest fundraiser of the year. And so it's really good. It's a great organization. And what they do is, it's sort of like Make-A-Wish on a smaller scale, you know, because Make-A-Wish will do the big Disney trip and this and that. And what Make-A-Wish does is they feel like with surgeries and treatments and doctor's visits on the calendar, week after week, month after month, to give these kids something to look forward to. They have maybe, hey, they got a wild suite for a wild game. Right. And then maybe 2 weeks later, they're going to go to the Timberwolves game with a suite there. And then maybe they're going to go to a movie or go to the bowling alley, and it gives the families get to come with. It's not just the kid with a life-threatening disease. So it's a great organization. And I just highly recommend when you're going through your, you know, and everybody's got their pet charities that they like. But if you find it, look them up sometimes. Hope Kids. I really like what they do. So if you have an opportunity to check out their website at any time and see what they do, and if you want to help out, you can do that. So I'll be up, but then we'll be at training camp and we'll see how it goes. It's always fun to be there and talk to the players. And Abbott put the schedule up. I think Tennessee, we're out there a grand total between you and me, I think like 8 different times. So that's a pretty a nice number. I think that's what we do generally about every year. We'll take a break. We'll come back when we do. It'll be time for 5-3-4 tees, please.
2: Yeah, should we be concerned about a local star performance?
1: Saturday, July 25th.
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1: An undefeated phenom.
5: That man is a rising star.
1: And a frightening force.
5: What a win for Shamil Musaev.
1: Descend on the nation's capital to fight for gold. Oh! 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
0: I guess what I'm trying to say, Tenneby, is you don't have to like training camp, but you have to respect it. It's time now for 5-3-4 on Duh Fam. Duh Bears. I would co-sell it.
1: Time now for 5 questions. 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Question number 1. Concerned or confident?
2: Joe Ryan has struggled since his All-Star game appearance on July 14th. He gave up 6 homers, 8 runs, and 4 innings against Cleveland back on July 20th. Then he skipped a start due to arm fatigue. Then last night gave up 4 runs on 8 hits over 6 innings in a 4-0 loss to Kansas City. Common, Joe Ryan, are you
1: concerned or confident?
0: He's got arm fatigue. I've got twins fatigue. I don't know what to think about this club. I don't know. I guess, yeah, I guess sort of. I mean, there was a quote I watched much of. We didn't need Randy Dobnak, by the way. We didn't need him. He was really good last night.
2: The funny thing is I watched him pitch for Kansas City's minor league team against the Saints like, you know, a month or so ago. And we were just tearing the cover off the ball against
0: him. Oh, really?
2: Oh, yeah.
0: Oh, I didn't know. I guess I did. I missed that one. You probably talked about it, and I really wasn't listening. I was just waiting for my chance to talk. Where was the quote from Ryan? He goes, certain things are a little bit off still, so trying to figure it out. Arm felt good, so that was good, but not putting the ball where I wanted. I didn't have the extra life that I was looking for today. So, yeah, frustrating. So I don't know what that means. I thought I saw, though, the velocity was kind of okay. You know, it's not like all of a sudden he's throwing at 85 miles an hour. But, yeah, I mean, he's your best pitcher. He's the guy, you know, he's not going to win every game, but last 2 outings have not been good. They've lost both games that he's pitched in. And those are the ones you're almost expecting you're going to win. Should win 2 out of every 3 starts when you have a guy that is that talented. That's the hope anyways. So it seems like every time we take, is it 1 step forward and 2 back or 2 forward and 1 back? Whatever it is, we do that because, you know, we get going into the All-Star break, we won 8 out of 9 series. Come out of the All-Star break, lose our first 4 out of 5, then we win a couple. And then I think we won our last series against Oakland, which isn't saying a lot, but we still beat them. And then all of a sudden you're at 500, and then you're looking to get over 500 for the first time since like April 21st or something. And then you lose.
2: We can't get over the hump.
0: Yeah, and then you lose with them. And like, who's the... I don't know if he's their first baseman, the guy that got the triple off the wall. Big kid. I mean, he looks like he's the size of 2 Miguel Sanos. And he hits one, and it caroms off the wall. And who's ever in for Buxton? Is that Kreidler out there? I don't know who's out there. I don't know who's on first either. But ball takes a wacky ricochet off the wall and then bounces towards center field. And the outfielder falls on us again. So this guy's going to turn what's going to be for him. That's off the wall, still a routine single. He turns it into a triple. He's like a locomotive. I mean, he picks up a head of steam. He rounds second base and he starts heading toward third. He head first slides, and I love the camera. The cameraman got a great angle of him when they went to the break. He's lying on his stomach and he looks and he's got this great big huge smile on his face because he's not run that fast since he was probably 4 years old. And but anyway, that was one of the hits off of him. And there was, again, sometimes I scratch my head about our fielding. And I, you know, and that goes back to the discussion, should you be buyers or sellers, soft buyers? Should you just stand pat? I'd still rather see them. I know the chances of having a parade here for the Twins are slim. I get that. But I just... You want to show the fans and the organization, the players in the organization, that, you know, it is different now. We are under new. It's the same old ownership as far as the Polad name, but you have one of the, I don't know if it's a son, a brother, a third cousin. I don't know what Tom's. There's so many poll ads, I don't know who's who anymore. But he made a lot of, I wouldn't necessarily call them promises, but he said, we want to contend. We're going to, if we feel like we have a chance to win, we're going to be buyers from now on. I'm paraphrasing all these. And you heard Jeremy Zoll, we quoted him after the win the night before, or before the game, he had said, we're going to do everything we can to improve the team, particularly the bullpen. And then you see another game like this where your star pitcher Joe Ryan doesn't play as well. And then the other bad news, Buxton out again because of that hip impingement. This just, that's what to me is more, what's the word I'm looking for? Not frightening, but more ominous than Joe Ryan's performances is that if he's going to be in and out of the lineup like this and more out than in, that hurts the team's chances of winning a division or grabbing a wild card and certainly from advancing against some of the better teams. So that's what I'm going to keep an eye on more than anything. But those are the two. Can Ryan get back to his all-star-like ways? I mean, it's two starts. No time to panic yet. If it goes to a third and a fourth, then I think it's time to panic.
2: But taking a break in between because arm fatigue is a little worrisome to me.
0: That is correct. That's correct.
1: Question number two.
3: 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Mouth is alive, running inside, and
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2: Will become the Timberwolves' exclusive local broadcast home for the 2026-27 season under a new media rights agreement announced this morning. Timberwolves and Lynx CEO Matthew Caldwell said the Wolves have signed a five-year deal with DAZN with a mutual opt-out available after a year. Fans will be able to stream Timberwolves games through a new team-branded subscription service launching later this summer. Games will be produced by the NBA. 15 games will be available for free. Additional details, including game availability, programming, launch timing, on-air talent, and subscription pricing, are expected at a later date. Kamen, will you be watching Wolves games on DAZN?
0: Well, if that's the place to watch them, I'll be honest, I'm not paying as close attention to the NBA in general, specifically the Wild or the Wolves as I once did, and I don't watch a lot of regular season games, but I'll probably give it a look-see. DAZN, have you ever watched it before?
2: No.
0: They do a lot of boxing cards. And so Deuce and I have watched all sorts. And their boxing crews are kind of the wacky kind of people. And they also have some ex-fighters. But they do a nice job covering boxing. So, you got to have a, I've watched DAZN. But at the end of the day, Rob, it doesn't matter if it's FanDuel, if it's Fox Sports North, if it's PBS. If I'm in the mood to watch a game, I'll find it somewhere. But yeah.
2: DAZN. Well, what's interesting is DAZN is a little different from the Twins, right? The Twins have the twins.tv, but there's also a cable channel. You can watch it. Whereas DAZN is going to be strictly streaming. So, I do wonder if, and I've known for a while, this is the way we're going to go, right? Like this is every team eventually was going to have their own streaming service.
0: Yep.
2: But then I do wonder, when you don't have it available to the masses on cable or over the air, if that takes away from some of the casuals watching your product.
0: Yeah.
2: Right, like I'm one of those where I don't know if I'm going to purchase DAZN. Like if the Wolves are on, I might watch it, but I don't know if I'm going to seek it out and pay money to watch the Wolves.
0: So it doesn't take much for me to show my stupidity and my ignorance, and because I do that on a regular basis, 3 hours a day. So the streaming thing, that's like you have to pay for that service and you get it on your computer, but you can work it through your TV as well.
2: Smart TV, yeah.
0: Smart TV, but
2: through an app, yeah.
0: But you have to give them one, and then they flip a switch and it's on. Is that how?
2: Sure.
0: Okay. And did they? You just said in that they haven't talked about pricing yet?
2: No, that will be revealed at a later date.
0: What do you, how much, on other teams that stream, do you have any idea what that cost might even roughly be? Is that going to be like a monthly fee, or is it by the game, or do you know how?
2: I saw that DAZN typically is $35 a month, but for Wolves specific stuff, it might be cheaper than that. But yeah, I can't give you an exact price.
0: I know DAZN does boxing, and now the Wolves, I don't know what else they do, so I don't know if that's worth $35 a month. And then, I'm sorry, I was eating rather late. Is that going to be the exclusive place to watch? Yes. Unless they're a national game?
2: Unless they're a national game. Well, it did say 15 of them would be for free.
0: Oh, okay. All right. Those might be the 15 I'll watch.
2: Can we do a quick one?
0: Sure.
1: Question number 3.
4: Oh, Vikings, let's win this game. You'll hear us yell for more.
3: It's now time to take an in-depth look at the state of the score.
2: Yeah, a couple days ago, the Vikings and right tackle Brian O'Neill agreed to a 4-year contract extension worth $96 million. So the Vikings now have 4 of their 5 starting offensive linemen under contract through at least 2028. They have O'Neill, left tackle Christian Darrisaw through 2029, right guard Will Fries through 2029, and left guard Donovan Jackson through 2028. And obviously his contract comes with a 5th-year option. Then center Blake Brendel is entering the final year of his contract. Common, a scale of 1 to 10, with 10 being Muhammad Ali and 1 being Terrified Tenna. What is your confidence level in the offensive line this season and in the years ahead?
0: It's a good question. I would say I'd probably give it a 3, but I think maybe I'm underestimating how or undervaluing that offensive line, because somewhere, and I don't think it was a Ducky and Bunny piece either. I think somewhere else I read in one of the national ones, which I don't generally consider them to be as Ducky and Bunny as like the locals when they're praising. Because you know how I feel, tend to be that a lot of times when local media, and we're not naming names because I don't know how close the media members are with front offices and ownership. Each guy's got a different relationship. But if you hear enough positivity, you start to believe it, right? But I think they've said the Vikings, what I've read, like some of the nationals, that the Vikings have a really good offensive line. Do you feel like they have a really good offensive line? I mean, maybe the potential's there, but I don't know if I
2: think it's okay.
0: Yeah, that's what I think, like a 3-ish. But I read a couple of places where really quality offensive line.
2: I guess it depends on what Christian Darrisaw you're going to get.
0: That's exactly right.
2: Because he apparently has a wide range of outcomes. Your tackles, if healthy, should be pretty good. I did like Donovan Jackson's first year at left guard. Center's a huge question, and Will Fries, meh.
0: And we can do this thing together. We'll have to wait and see.
1: And that's it for today's edition of 5 Questions.
0: Brought to you by...
1: Well, actually, 3 questions, but 5 sounds like more than 4.
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0: Tanneby, could you look up the word hyperbole for me? Hyperbole. I think I know the definition. H-Y-P-E-R-B-O-L-E, hyperbole. Be a great name for a band. Hyperbole. I think I love you, so what am I so afraid of?
28: Hyperbole.
0: Hyperbole.
28: Hyperbole.
2: Obvious and intentional exaggeration. an extravagant statement or figure of speech not intended to be taken literally?
0: I think PJ Fleck has mastered the art of hyperbole, though maybe he really does believe this. Maybe he's not exaggerating. Randy Johnson writes, college football, Minnesota Golden Gopher style, for the Fish Wrap Factory West Side. Headline of the story, today's Fish Wrap, maybe it was yesterday. PJ Fleck sees Indiana's title run as proof the Gophers can dream big. Here's what he said. What Kirk Cignetti did was the greatest college moment and maybe season of any sport of all time. Any sport, any season of all time.
18: Above average at that.
0: Tennessee, I mean, I guess if you tried hard enough, you could make a argument for that, right? I mean, Randy writes in his piece that Dateline Chicago, this is coming out of the Big Ten media days. On an overcast November afternoon in 2021, the Gophers football team administered a 35-14 rout of host Indiana in front of a Memorial Stadium crowd announced at 38,079, but in reality, maybe half that number. Fleck's fifth season as coach in Minnesota, he guided the Gophers to a 9-4 record that year, a strong rebound from the COVID-19 marred 3-4 mark a year earlier. Indiana was going in the opposite direction, finishing a 2-10 season with 8 consecutive losses. Count them, 1, 2, 3, 4, 5, 6, 7, 8. Any suggestion that in 4 short years the Hoosiers would reign over college football would have been met with mockery, yet here we are. Indiana is won the national championship. And it is a fairly remarkable story, I guess, but when you start talking about greatest sports season of all time, I thought to myself, well, man, there's been a lot of seasons and a lot of sports and a lot of remarkability. I look no further than Leicester City soccer, Tennessee football. You're familiar with Leicester City, right?
2: Who's not?
0: 2015-2016 season. The odds, these are what the odds were. The season, Leicester City started the season with a 5,000-1 betting odds to win the English Premier League after barely avoiding relegation the previous year. The result? They lost only 3 matches all season, finishing with 81 points to claim the most improbable top-flight title in soccer history. Now, I don't know when Indiana won the national title. Were they 5,000-1 going into that season? I mean, maybe they were. Somebody would have to look at that for me. Maybe they were. Maybe it was 10,000-1. How about your Seattle Mariners in 2001 tend to be the odds? They lost superstars Alex Rodriguez, we like to call him A-Rod, Ken Griffey Jr., I like to call him K-Griff, and Randy Johnson. What was his nickname? Didn't he have one?
2: Big Unit.
0: Big Unit. And Big Unit in prior seasons, leading experts to predict a last-place finish. They were predicted to finish last. The result? They tie the all-time Major League Baseball record with 116 wins behind rookie sensation Ichiro Suzuki. How about the other form of football, American football? 1990 St. Louis Rams. Led by unheralded grocery clerk-turned-quarterback Kurt Warner, the Rams had gone 4-12 the prior year and lost starting quarterback Trent Green to a preseason injury. The result? Well, the Rams orchestrated the greatest show on turf offense, going 13-3 and winning big game XXXIB. That's pretty remarkable.
2: Mm-hmm.
0: I'd even maybe say that's slightly better than Indiana, but maybe not. How about basketball, Tennessee? You want to look at the NBA? How about college? Let's turn our attention to college basketball. 1983 NC State. You know the story. Survived elimination through the ACC tournament and went on a magical Cinderella run to win the NCAA men's basketball championship on a last-second buzzer beater, the famous Jim Valvano running around over the court looking for somebody to hug. 1969, New York Metropolitans, known as the Miracle Mets or the Amazing Mets, completed one of the greatest underdog stories in sports history by going from perennial losers to winning the 1969 World Series. They finished 162, placing first in the National League East, overcame a heavy favorite in the Baltimore Orioles. The Orioles that year had four pitchers, count them, 1, 2, 3, 4, that all won 20 games. Dave McNally, Jim Palmer, Mike Cuellar, and Pat Dobson, after they had swept the Braves in the inaugural National League Championship Series. Home games were played at Shea Stadium with a total attendance of 2,175,373. Well, you can look right in our backyard, Tinnaby. The 1991 Minnesota Twins completed a historic worst-to-first turnaround, finishing with a 95-67 regular season record and winning the World Series under manager Tom Kelly. 95-67 in the regular season, first place in the AL West. They beat the Jays 4-1, beat the Braves 4-3. Blackjack Morris, greatest game 7 World Series history. I'm on the field slapping him on the back. All of those to me. And, you know, I'll put Indiana in that conversation. You know, it's to each his own, right? You can make that argument. And I think because PJ, you know, sports is your whole life just sports. College football is your whole life just college football. And it is with PJ Fleck. He would rank that up higher. But, Tenneby, I will leave you with this as we go to break. I would say the greatest season of all time was Morris Buttermaker. Familiar with him?
2: No.
0: Manager. He was a lazy swimming pool cleaner hired by a lawyer to manage the Bad News Bears, a last place Little League team created from league rejects. After a disastrous first game ends in a humiliating blowout loss, Buttermaker decides to get serious and brings in secret weapons Amanda Wurlitzer, a gifted young female pitcher, and Kelly Leak, a tough motorcycle-riding local kid who was an exceptional hitter. With their new star players, the uncoordinated team improves rapidly and climbs the standings to face their main rivals, the dominant Yankees, in the championship games. And during the intense final game, Buttermaker benches his star players to let all the bench riders get playing time, teaching the kids that playing with heart and pride matters more than a strict victory. And the team finishes the season with head held high defiance. Those top everything that happened in Bloomington, Indiana, just a short time ago. We'll break. We'll come back with a little dis dat lad here on the Common Man program on the Fan.
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9: Pastime, comedy, Stan and me, tap dancing, doing our best. Fred Astaire and Ginger Rogers. Until Mark Rosen joins us in studio just before 2 o'clock. Tim Harlow writes for the Fish Wrap Factory, West Side. He writes news and politics. Story from yesterday. Headline: Minnesotans are failing their road tests at the highest rate in 6 years. More than 1,700 would-be drivers took a behind-the-wheel exam four times last year and did not pass. What does this say about the future of our country, Tennessee? I mean, this isn't like a geometry test. This isn't like an American history test. This isn't like an algebra test. I don't know much about geology. Don't know much about geometry, but I do know that I love you. Story says Alexis Collins, an 18-year-old from the Twin Cities, was elated when she passed her behind-the-wheel test in June on the first try and was able to get her driver's license. Does there ever come a time where, like, if you fail, like, four or five times, just say, you're going to have to buy a self-driving car. We're not going to license you to drive in the state. Because, you know, I can see once you're a little nervous, right? Maybe twice. Once, twice,
10: three times
9: a failure. But these days, young adults her age are flunking the road exam at a six-year high. And nearly 40% of test takers needed two or more attempts to pass.
10: Huh?
9: Is it that complicated?

0: If you're turning left, hit your directional indicator. That's the scientific term for a blinker or turn signal. Left, flashing yellow light means yield to oncoming traffic. If the light turns red, you stop. If it's green, you go. If it turns yellow, you stomp on it. No, I'm just kidding. Proceed with caution. White double line, do not cross it. If it says HOV lane, don't try to put a mannequin in your passenger seat because that's not going to fly. If you're going down 394 and you want to move into the 94 only lane, go through the Lowry Tunnel, only do the quick slip in if you are a Skip Barber Racing School graduate. Otherwise, don't even attempt the maneuver. Those who administer the test say there's a reason for these failures.
1: I was going to ask.
0: An increasing number of first-time drivers 18 and older are skipping driver's education and missing out on key training to help them pass a road test and become safe drivers. That would be like if you wanted to be a heart surgeon, you just didn't go to class.
1: Didn't go to med school.
0: I'm not going to bother going to med school. Hey, I'm back. Just got back from my suspension. Remember that commercial? That was such a good commercial.
1: I didn't go to med school, but I played Operation as a kid.
0: Yeah, exactly. I played Operation as a kid. Chow Yang is an examiner, has been for about 5 years at the Arden Hills testing station. That's where I tested. Were you an Arden Hills kid?
1: No.
0: That's where I was, Arden Hills.
1: I think I was Plymouth.
0: You drove a Plymouth? I don't care about the car you drove. I was wondering what facility did you... What kind of car did you have when you took your driver's test? Do you remember? I remember I had a 1973 Duster, Dodge Duster, two-door.
1: I mean, at the time when I got my license, I was driving like my dad's black Mazda pickup. I would assume that I took the test in that.
0: Chow Yang says driver education has a significant impact on the failure rates because the quality of instruction and preparation directly affects how well individuals understand traffic law, driving skills, and test requirements. Driver's education is designed to teach and prepare new drivers by providing them with knowledge of what to do and what not to do on the road. If instructions or time dedicated to instructions are limited or unclear, it can contribute to a higher number of failures. Perhaps not surprisingly, the rise in failed driving tests coincides with a 24% increase in crashes resulting in serious injury in the past 5 years. That's according to Minnesota's Advisory Council on Traffic Safety. Going back to Alexis, who passed on her first time, said she didn't take the driver's ed because she didn't want to take a structured class and be forced to put in the prescribed number of practice hours. You know, she wanted to feel out each step and approach it in the way that made sense for her. She practiced driving with her parents on roads near her house, and she ventured onto roads with faster speeds and more challenging conditions. After slowly building up her confidence, she tackled highways in the month leading up to her test. She said her dad set up cones in the parking lot where she practiced parallel and 90-degree back in parking for hours. And then she says Collins rounded out her training by watching YouTube videos.
1: This explains a lot.
0: Yeah, I think I'd stick away from the YouTube videos. That'd be like taking driving advice on the 394-94 quick slipping from Common. You know, you take the driving instructor, he tells you, okay, I want you to merge over into 94 now and get into the tunnel. And the kid just stomps on it, looks for an opening, and slips in. And, you know, the driving instructor, you know, he's white-knuckling it with his hands on the dashboard. He goes, what the hell are you doing? He goes, well, that's what Common Man did. There's a video on YouTube. Watched him do it. Got in, got out, sort of like the Calcutta. And swings down, swings up, lakefront influence. And then out, or in my case, Lake Street influence when you go to the That's what I did. I've told you, both my boys, I just talked. Baby brother Peter still can't believe it. He had never been behind the wheel before. This is probably, I wonder if I could get arrested for that. Is this illegal? And tell me if you think this is the right way to do it, Tenneby, if you're going to do this with like Leo. Holiday Inn gas station, we gas up the old Chevy Trailblazer inherited from my late father-in-law. It's a 2004 Chevy Trailblazer. Car's older than Pete. And we're at the Holiday Inn gas station in Inver Grove Heights off of Hinton, which is actually radio, but I think it turns into Hinton, I think, when it goes to in Cottage Grove. I think anybody that knows that area knows what I'm talking about. And we come out of the gas station, out of the filling station, you know, check the oil, filled up the tank with gas, and I toss Pete the keys, and I go, get in. He says, excuse me? Well, get in. You're driving. Well, but just don't worry about it. Get in. So we get in the car. We just start driving. He's never been behind the wheel before. Let's go out on the 494. What's 494? It's the freeway. We just went out and drove. He was fine. Just what Alexis did. Just drive. Just
1: experience is the best lesson.
0: Experience is the best lesson. With Deuce, I've recanted this tale. I've got, you know those swim floaties?
1: Yeah.
0: I put a couple of those over a snow shovel handle and then put them in one of those big 5-gallon buckets behind Red Rock Elementary to teach him how to parallel park, right? And he couldn't figure it out. I said, the heck with this. Let's just go up. Let's go up to the lake shops because they've got parallel parking in front of, yeah. You know, instead of a mall, it's like the old main streets where you just have store after store after store after store. They're trying to bring that back, right? So his first parallel parking was with real cars, parking in between real cars. Well, because then you really pay attention. When you know that you can bump into the rake handle, what the hell's the difference, right? Let's go out there and he didn't hit any cars and he passed his driving test with flying colors.
1: Well, it's in his genes though too.
0: Well, that's it.
1: Yeah.
0: That's it. You're right. And baby brother Peter, I did do the practice with the cones up at Eastridge High School because he just didn't want to go do it with real cars.
1: I can see that.
0: But, and you know, the other thing, and I think you and I have discussed this before, Tenneby, there are, I know, have talked with friends of baby brother Peter and Deuce or talked to them about some of their friends. And some of them wait till they're 18 years old before they get a driver's license. It's
1: yeah.
0: Just not that big of a deal to kids anymore to have that. For us, and again, our lives were so much more simpler back then. I mean, as a matter of fact, I first learned to drive in a covered wagon. That's how long ago it was. But your car was your freedom, man. Get behind the wheel, you know, keys, see you later. Can I have them, please? And get in the car and go to your buddy's house. Then go to the Friday night football game. Go to school with your own car. Come and go as you please, not dependent upon a bus or your buddy picking you up or your mom and dad dropping you off. The day I turned 16, I was there taking my driver's test.
1: Me too.
0: And by the way, I passed first time.
1: Me too.
0: How good was it to have that? And I told you what I do now. When I take my driver's license, I'll show you mine during the break. I should take a picture of it and put it on social. I have a scowl on my face. You know, everybody else have a big smile. And I tell that, and they always ask me at the driver's license, they'll let me look at the picture and goes, do you want to try again? And I go, no, I like it like this. You sure? Yeah. And if he asks me why, it's like, well, if the officer pulls me over and he says, can I see your driver's license? And I'm smiling, he's going to say, oh, that's not you. Because I'm not smiling when he pulls me over. I've got a disgruntled look on my face. So if I have this scowl on my face, he's going to go, oh, yeah, it's you. Right? It's just, to me, it only makes common sense.
2: Brilliant.
0: So then Deuce and baby brother Peter do the same thing. Now they just have this almost a mugshot kind of a look. Right? Like you've been arrested on some kind of a trumped up bunko charge. And then Deuce says all of his friends are now starting to do it. It's spreading. I've started a new trend, sort of like 6, 7. I started that with 13, 14. And then somebody you 6'7". And then they exchange them. And one of the people in Deuce's running group, she collects them from all of her friends. Because they all just have this look like. So I don't know.
1: What do you think is the reason why kids these days don't feel the need to get it right at 16? My speculation would be, you and I, when we were turning 16, for us to socialize with friends, we had to like see them in person, whereas now they have access to all their friends on their phones and on their screens, and that's how they can socialize. They don't need to go to their house to socialize with them. Is that the right? What other reason is there? I don't know. Because it doesn't make sense to me.
0: I would think you'd want that. Like Deuce, when he comes home at night, he'll start headed to the office. And I know he's not working overtime or working on his master's degree. I go, "You're going to Dude Bro, aren't you?" And he goes, "Yeah." Because Dude Bro means, because when they're playing video games with each other, like you can video game with somebody in another part of the world, right? They got their little headset on with a microphone, and they got their little, and all I hear from the office is, "Dude, bro, bro, dude, bro, dude, bro, dude." As they're playing these video games, right? And so they don't need to go over to their buddy's house. Like if you and I back in the day were going to play some type of a board game, well, you have to be there. You can't do it at home. Like now, what you can do? You can play Scrabble with people. Like if you like the game Scrabble, I love Scrabble. Tenneby, you can be on the game. I can be on the game. Rosen can be on the game. Maury Amsterdam guy. The four of us could be on the game. In one of those games where it might take 3 days to play because you just take your move whenever you get the opportunity.
1: Sure.
0: So like let's say when you're not really busy and you don't have a lot on your mind during the program, you could spell your word and then hit send and then we all see and then maybe I look at it later in the afternoon and I go, "I'll get back to that later after dinner," and I go back. Back when we played Monopoly, Stratego, and all those other games, you had to do that in person. Sure. There was no doing those games online. So maybe that is part of it. You just don't have to be. And I think parents are more willing nowadays to drive their kids around. You have friends. Have you ever, remember this, when Deuce and baby brother Peter were growing up, they had friends groups and moms groups. We didn't have any of that. It was just go out and play and don't come back till it's dark. Okay, sounds great to me. And then we would just go. So maybe that's it. Maybe it is the idea.
1: Maybe gas is too expensive.
0: Well, there's that. I mean, that does cost a lot of money, but.
1: Well, the fact that there are people now taking driving tests without doing driver's ed ahead of time explains to me a lot about what's going on the roads, because there's just some bonkers driving out there where every day you're like, "What are you doing?"
0: Well, if you've noticed, when we were in school, took driver's ed in school, they had a movie called Signal 30. Do you remember Signal 30?
1: No, don't know what you're talking about.
0: It was to terrify you. It would show like accident photos, like some truck driver who was carrying like a bunch of iron rods, and they just went through the back of his skull, and they show him all splayed against the dashboard to tell you, if you do not pay attention, if you speed, if you do not use your turn signals, you will die. And it worked. I mean, it was frightening. So those are the things we have to. A text message came in, Tenneby, and it's critiquing you and I. It says, "Coming to 10, I love listening, guys. I've been an avid listener for 2 decades. However, as of late, I've noticed that both of you have developed a pretty annoying habit. It's a sound or reaction that you both do quite often. As you're talking or discussing a topic, and if there's something personally negative within the discussion of the topic, the sound you both make, which has now become habit, is, Sounds silly, but it's the truth. Listen to your previous last two recordings. Whenever I hear the, it makes me shriek. It's like seeing a car that you've never paid attention to until someone points out that car. Now you see that particular car all the time. I hear the sound all the time. I blame Lil B. She seems to have baked it in. She's rubbed off on the both of you.
1: Huh?
0: I know I could easily turn the channel, but I still love the program. Obviously, I can't tell you how to behave and what to do, but could you please Well, that actually is PA. That's not Lil B.
1: No.
0: Lil B does too, but it's our bit. Can you play the piece again? It's the preposterous.
1: What preposterous? Was that the
0: It's with Tugol Lee. Yeah. It's Gorg. You have to listen very closely to hear it, but listen when Gorg says, PA, it's always nice to get out to a lead, but I think it's better if the Wild keep the game scoreless. And then listen to PA and go,
1: While I'm trying to find this.
0: Oh, okay.
1: Because it's going to take me a second here.
0: Okay.
1: Just know if you're hearing Common or me hammering something, beating a dead horse,
0: yeah,
1: it's usually making fun of somebody else at the radio station.
0: That's exactly right. Yeah, it has nothing to do with something, some habit that's we've just kind of... It's not like I started smoking cigarettes again and now I can't put them down, right? It's
1: like when we end every show with me saying, hey, great job.
0: Yeah, well, yeah, what he means when he knows that I didn't do a great job. It's been mediocre at best.
1: All right, here you go. Ready?
0: All right, listen. Now listen to the
2: And we know who Christian Ponder is. He's never going to...
1: Different, wrong one. Hold on.
0: That could be a preposterous.
1: It was a different preposterous statement.
3: What if we get a 2-0 lead in this game tonight?
4: Never bad to have the lead, but I almost think you're better off if this game stays scoreless for a long time. I think you're almost better off with the template we saw the last time these teams played, which was early April at the XL Center. And, you know, keep it 0-0 as long as possible.
0: You can say PA's, PA's kind of like going, sure. Oh, you really believe that, huh? Okay. So that's where that comes from.
1: You know it's preposterous when PA is questioning the positivity.
0: You are correct. So there you go. That's what that's from. So I can now it's habit. I can't stop doing it. I'm never going to be able to stop it.
1: Okay.
0: See? Okay. Yeah, I can't stop. Okay. There's certain things you can't stop.
1: It's like for 2 years you kept saying always.
0: Always.
1: By the way, I've been doing Throwback Thursday on my X account over the last couple Thursdays.
0: Yep.
1: I was finding old Common Man bits on videos and like just, you know, rehashing them.
0: Right.
1: And so I threw the 394.94 quick slip in that you did. You can find that on my X account.
0: Look for that sometime soon. Don't show it to your kids. Tell them not to do it. Because like I say, unless you are a graduate of the Skip Barber Racing School and have control of your automobile at all times, do not even attempt it. Let's take a break. When we return, the legendary one, Mark Rosen, will join us. It's the Common Man program along with Tenneby and soon to be joined by Mark Rosen right here in the Fan.
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0: 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All right.
1: I'll try to not do as much.
0: All right.
1: And that too.
0: I can't stop doing it. I'm sorry.
1: And that too shall come to pass.
0: I have a addiction.
1: Yeah, I do too. The legendary one, Mark Rosen, joins us in studio now here on a Thursday afternoon. How are you, my friend?
2: Slowly but moving. We got in here. I was chatting with Brandon about something. Man, I remember. Of course, I'm old enough to remember pretty much everything. But I
1: and that's Uncle Joe. Signal. He's moving kind of slow at the junction. You're like
2: signal 30, man.
1: Yeah, you're like Uncle Joe from the Beverly Hillbillies. Remember that?
2: Not Beverly Hillbillies. Uncle Joe. No, I don't remember him.
1: Petticoat Junction.
2: I never watched that show.
1: What?
2: I swear I don't. There were a couple of those old school shows I didn't really get into, like Bonanza and Petticoat Junction and Green Acres. I didn't watch any of those shows. I was locked into a bunch of other ones. But when you're mentioning
1: that
2: person.
1: You don't remember the theme song to Petticoat Junction?
2: Well, I remember the theme song.
1: And there's Uncle Joe. He's moving kind of slow at the junction.
2: I just never saw the
1: Petticoat Junction.
2: I thought it was a stupid show. I didn't watch it. But no, I do remember the name, yeah.
1: Yeah, but you don't remember the song.
2: I kind of. I'd be.
1: Remember Green Acres?
2: Oh, Eddie Albert.
1: You didn't like that one either, I guess.
2: No.
1: And Zsa Zsa Gabor.
2: Yes.
1: Or was it Ava?
2: I think it was probably
1: Ava. I think
2: Ava.
1: It was Zsa Zsa.
2: No, I don't know.
1: I think maybe it was
2: look
1: Ava
2: it up, Gabor. Man. I can't remember. I don't remember.
1: I could sing the entire Green Acres song.
2: Oh, I don't doubt that.
1: You know, I have this, and it's nothing that I should be
2: proud
1: complimented
2: of.
1: For.
2: Yeah.
1: But I know many product jingles from the old days, and I also know many of those television theme songs.
2: They were memorable. That's why. I mean, they stood and have stood the test of time, many of them.
1: Yeah.
2: I was watching the last episode. They had a clip of MASH, which had, I think, at that time, the highest rated finale in the history of television. Alan Alda saying goodbye and that famous theme song and the helicopter scene and that theme song was incredible. And yeah, that was.
1: Well, there were no words to that song, though.
2: No, there were not. But
1: so you can't sing along to it.
2: Da, da, da, da, da, da. I think there were.
1: Do you know it? No. Da, well, da, da, da, there are, but there are.
2: Something Suicide.
1: Suicide is Painless.
2: Painless
1: is the name of the
2: right.
1: song. But, and so there might be words to it, but they don't. If there are lyrics to it, they do. Not have
2: correct.
1: During the
2: correct
1: opening theme song to a MASH.
2: Yeah.
1: As a matter of fact, my brother is a loves old TV. He like watches all the old TV shows from the 50s and 60s, 70s, watches them, studies them, mm-hmm. looks for things. And,
2: really?
1: Yeah. And
2: okay.
1: He showed me, I was over to visit the other day, and he showed me an episode of the Danny Thomas show in mm-hmm. which he goes into a small town of Mayberry and gets arrested by Andy Griffith.
2: Oh, my God.
1: And that was what led to the spinoff to the Andy Griffith show. So that was before there was an Andy Griffith show. Was the Danny
2: no
1: Thomas
2: idea
1: show.
2: That happened.
1: Yeah,
2: that episode occurred.
1: And so I watched it. And again, you have to like old TV, and people say, does that stuff hold up? Well, maybe it doesn't, but it brings back memories for guys like you and me that watch those shows. And
2: there were more quality
1: I think there
2: shows.
1: Were, yeah.
2: No, I know we're talking, but there were. I mean, compared
1: a lot
2: to,
1: of bad ones, though, too.
2: Oh, no, there were, silly and, inescapable and, that sort of stuff. Yeah, I mean, we start talking about The Love Boat and some of the other crazy shows that were on during that time. But the mainstream prime time shows, I don't think will ever be topped in terms of. Now you can look at, NBC had that must see TV kind of NBC night with topped off by ER when it was in its prime, and all the shows that were on NBC with Friends and everything went on. That was, I remember because we were, of course, I was working at CCO and we had no shot at competing
1: right.
2: in terms of ratings, which led into their 10 o'clock newscast. We just got hammered on Thursday nights because it was must-see TV for people, really before cable and the shows that were produced during that time.
1: If you had to pick a favorite television show of all time, whether it's drama, comedy, just you can only pick one. Oof. What do you think it would be? I know it's, I'm putting you on the spot because you, well, you know, you might say something now and then an hour from now, I'll go, you know, I forgot about
2: this. Yeah, I think the one that's, I know it's, I mean, the one that comes to mind, I'm sorry, I'm going to have a asterisk next to it because I still think, you know, All in the Family to me was maybe the best show, but the one that hit me that I was sucked into for the longest because it actually had an ending to it was The Fugitive with David Janssen.
1: Oh, right.
2: I never missed an episode. I was hooked on it. I believed it. They made a movie on it with Harrison Ford and the One Armed Man and the whole different kind of storyline to it. But it was something else. It went on for I don't know how many years till they had the finale episode with Lieutenant Gerard shooting the One Armed Man on top of the water tower. You know, that was the one show that I probably, because you had to watch it, all those shows. You couldn't like, well, I'm going out with my buddies tonight. I'll just hit the old DVD. No, you couldn't record it. There was no such thing. You had to watch it. And you didn't know if it was ever going to come back again.
1: Mine would have been My Mother, the Car.
2: No, it wouldn't have been.
1: Either that or Mr. Ed.
2: You were a Mr. Ed guy.
1: Well, I actually did like Mr. Ed because everybody thought Wally, was it Wilbur Post? No, yeah, Wilbur.
2: Wilbur.
1: And everybody thought Wilbur was nuts because the horse would talk and he was the only one that, and of course, Mr. Ed wouldn't talk to anybody else except
2: Wilbur. The horses, of course.
1: Good show.
2: Yeah. Anyway.
1: I look at the Fish Trap Factory West Side, and this is earlier today. The story is from, see if it's time stamped anywhere. I don't see it. It just says July 30th.
2: Mm-hmm.
1: Lie. Vikings QB battle continues on day two of training camp. Who do you think wins the job? And then you can cast your ballot. The head coach has insisted it is a competition for the starting job. I think a lot of people, media and fans, have sort of kind of roll their eyes, shrug their shoulders, shake their heads, and says, there's no competition here. Kyler Murray is going to be the starting quarterback week one, and that's end of story. But now the way it's being reported, like this story says, who do you think will win the job? It's an even competition. You know, but Alec Lewis wrote in his piece today, or yesterday, I think, it came out last night or today, where he kind of, you know, did this step-by-step of what happened yesterday at practice, and both Murray, both McCarthy had the same amount of reps pretty much, thrown to the same starters doing this. They both had mostly successful stints during their practice sessions, but remember, it's very controlled. There's no tackling. They're wearing helmets and no pads and shorts, and you know the quarterback can't be touched. But as if it is really like may the best man win. And I think a lot of times when people are, I'm like dark star. I'm really not listening. I'm just waiting for my turn to talk. But I think you're with me that I think Murray's going to be the guy unless something, an injury or just an awful performance by him during preseason.
2: Well, I do too, and I don't think it has anything to do with the daily reports we're going to get because this is nothing. We have a wonderful group of reporters. I'm not kissing their butt, but you know, people who cover the team on a regular basis. I'm saying I almost feel bad for him, but I've covered training camps going back to Mankato and then some, and there was never this sort of daily intensity about any particular, even though there were a lot of jobs to be won, but because we didn't have the instantaneous
1: social media
2: and whatever the case may be, that this breathless sort of reporting, that it just kind of went in one ear out the other, because you had to remind yourself, in the words of Allen Iverson, we're talking about practice. And there are a lot of things that need to be accomplished way beyond the quarterback battle. I mean, just getting guys in sync and understanding their assignments and the mental aspect of getting ready for the season and preparing yourself physically and all that sort of stuff. And I think all that kind of gets lost in the shuffle with this daily drama and the idea that reporter A, B, or C is going to report after today what Murray's stats were and JJ's stats were and who dropped the ball, and if someone was picked off, and you don't know the circumstances, guys are trying different things. They're maybe trying to thread the ball in a little bit differently, or trying to. And it means nothing in terms of. But getting back to your original question, yes, I think they brought in Kyler Murray to start. I think I'd be shocked if he doesn't start against the Packers. Barring any sort of, injury or something that were to happen, I think he's your starting quarterback. And that's why he's here. That's why they signed him for this one-year deal. But, yeah, the rest of it is just sort of, just little minutiae that's
1: right.
2: going to occur that on a daily basis. So I try not to get too wrapped up in it because I've seen enough of it over the years. And not to say that just because of the reporting now, because you have the access, because you can tweet out anything you want, basically, and, the video will be there at times. And when it gets down to it, even more so probably than the three preseason games. I think, the scrimmages against Baltimore probably be a little more telling when they got 7-on-7. They can't hit the quarterback, of course. Again, that in some sense, I'm sure Murray in particular will take opportunities to just show off his legs and run a little bit and get escape of the rush or whatever it might be. But I don't think any of this is going to change the tune of what we're talking about here. And I think around that time, if the latest, KOC will name him as starting quarterback. But, the rest of it is, it's fun, and it shows the interest level. The practices are open to the public starting on Saturday, so everyone will have an opportunity to kind of chime in and give their own two cents, which is fun because it shows you the interest level, as it always is, more than ever, in this football team. And there's nothing that comes close to it.
1: In regards to what you said about, Murray showing off his legs a little bit and not like – not like Marlene Dietrich's legs.
2: Not quite.
1: But that's old school.
2: That's really old school.
1: But when we were picking through that piece yesterday by mm-hmm. Alec Lewis about Murray, about former coaches and players of his, someone that requested anonymity, others that put
2: piece.
1: Their name behind it, that actually said, they were extolling the virtues of Murray, that the mm-hmm. the Vikings are going to see the best Kyler Murray they ever had. This kid's just waiting and this and that and the other thing. The one guy with the Cardinals says, I'm jealous. I wish I was mm-hmm. there. You can't wait to see this kid, okay? Whoa. But one of the things one of the coaches or players said, he would rather be a pocket passer because he understands that's how you stay healthy in this league. So I'm wondering if, he can run when necessary, but I'm not so sure the Vikings are going to install a lot of running plays for him. I don't think that's going to be the case. I think they're going to, because the other thing is he's kind of been a shotgun quarterback, right? And in Kevin O'Connell's complicated offense, doesn't the quarterback a lot of times operate right from under center? Because they feel that keeps the defense. I mean, if a guy's in a shotgun, he's probably throwing the ball. If you're under center and you have a back in the backfield, it's like, well, are they going to hand off or aren't they going to hand off? Are they going to throw the ball? What are they going to do? So I think that's part of the reason you do that. So maybe, Kyler Murray does have escapability. We know that, and he can run a little bit. But maybe we won't see a lot of that, at least planned runs. I don't know if we're going to see a lot of that.
2: Well, I think there'll be some in the red zone, particularly inside the five-yard line, where you're going to have some quarterback draws. I mean, that his elusiveness and his stature being, they're double-teaming Jefferson, and they got Addison out there, and they got Hockenson from the one tight end. There could be some open space there that, he'll take two steps, he'll be in the end zone, or even in the middle of the field, that I think there'll be some called quarterback draws, so to speak, and it'll be on the ones that where he's going to have to go off script and just take off and hopefully hit the chains and get a first down and get out of bounds, more importantly. I don't think it's going to be we're going to turn this into the Kyle Murray kind of running show. No. Kyler, no, it's not going to happen.
1: Yeah, it really is as nice as it is to have the so-called dual-threat quarterback. It's also dangerous to a quarterback's health, the way they hit in this league. Because once you go and run, if you're not in a sliding position, there it's sort of like in hockey where they're going to give a guy a pretty hard check into the boards. They're not going to be shy about it. They're not out there. If that quarterback leaves himself open to vulnerability, they're not going to hold back. So you don't want to see.
2: Yeah, I mean, you look at the quarterbacks around the league. Burrow, a lot of these guys, one hit, and then their season is upside down.
1: We'll break. We'll come back as we go to break. Tend to be with a keyword.
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0: Tom, and he's Tenby. He's Mark Rose, and boy, that didn't take long.
1: What's that?
0: Well, you basically during the break just said you're done with this Twins club.
1: And oh, well,
0: all on the bandwagon before. You know, now it just takes a two game losing streak, and suddenly you've abandoned all hope. You said they're done.
1: They're lucky they're not going to get swept because of Royce Lewis. They were one out away from likely being swept in the series by the last place Royals at home. What does that tell you?
0: It's a division rival. You throw the records out the window.
1: There are hitless wonders right now. They didn't get a hit. I watched most of that game last night. Try to stay asleep, awake. Listless game last night. They followed up today.
0: You doubted Dobnak.
1: How about that Uber driver guy? Just throwing a bunch of junk up there, and the Twins were hitting into the ground.
0: We didn't need him. We used to have him on our club.
1: Got the big beard now. He looks pretty good. But they've come back today, and they're losing 3-0, which is not alarming in itself, but the fact of the matter is they don't even have a hit.
0: Who's pitching for the Kansas City Royals?
1: Is it
0: Brett Saberhagen?
1: Brett Saberhagen, or who's the other their big star back in the day? Gubas?
2: I know who you're thinking of.
1: Yeah.
2: Like Gubazar or something like that.
1: Yeah. No, the guy, and Cameron. That's who's now they're going in the bottom of the seventh. We'll see if the Twins
0: go. Gubazar.
1: Yeah. Not good. That's for sure. No,
0: I think his name was Pulusi Bagumba. That's what his name was.
1: That's just
0: Pulusi Matt Gubza. Well, that didn't take long, but you know what? Off and stay off.
1: All right, that's fine. I'll be back on this weekend.
0: What do you think now? I mean, again, Jeremy Zoll said we're buyers. It's a bull market for the bullpen.
1: It still should be.
0: Well, but you just said you think over.
1: Well, I mean, I say that kind of tongue in cheek a little bit, but it's not promising when you come off. You're supposed to be. This is supposed to be the cake part of your schedule at home. And like I said, they were very. Credit Royce Lewis for getting the big hit, but as it turns out, right now they were one out away from potentially getting swept unless something happens where they can actually get a couple of hits and produce some runs here, starting in the bottom of the seventh inning.
0: Let me ask you a question: when Royce Lewis hit the two-run, walk-off triple,
1: right?
0: What inning was it?
1: Ninth inning.
0: How many outs did the Twins have?
1: Two.
0: How many guys on base?
1: Two.
0: They won, so we still have three. Relax, we've got three innings yet.
1: Okay, I hope you're right. Three innings.
0: Who's the starting pitcher for Kansas City today?
1: You just asked me that. Named Cameron.
0: Okay.
1: I don't know who
0: it
1: is.
0: How many innings has he pitched?
1: He's pitched six.
0: He's coming out of the game.
1: Two walks, five strikeouts. He's only thrown 72 pitches. I don't think he's coming out with a no-hitter. No, he's definitely right.
0: Well,
1: in the
0: wheelhouse. You know, he might stay in there then. But here's what I'll tell you. A lot of times now, matter of fact, there was a story Tenneby and I commented on about 2 weeks ago where already this year there have been two pitchers that have been like seven innings with no hit ball and they get pulled out of the game.
1: Well,
0: because they are concerned about blowing a guy's arm out. They're concerned about overworking guys. And the idea being that no hitters aren't that big of a deal, too.
1: Yeah.
0: Certainly not the team. I think pitchers might have a different. I mean, you know, if you're a pitcher, everybody's a team player. You hope everybody's a team player. But there are certain milestones you would like to get. I mean, what guy would like to hit four home runs in a game? It doesn't happen very often. That's kind of a big deal to hit four home runs in the game or hit for a cycle in the game. You get a double, triple, single, and a home run, right? And then how many guys would love to throw a no-hitter? Now, there have been more than those in perfect games, but they will now take guys out of game, particularly if they get to a pitch count that approaches 100.
1: Exactly. If you're flirting with 100, then I can understand, especially if you're not used to pitching that long and you're looking at it and the guy's gassed a little bit. But I'd say right now, for lots of reasons, since Kansas City's not going anywhere and this guy's only throwing 70-some pitches, going into the seventh inning.
0: What channel are we on? DAZN yet?
1: God.
0: What's the Twins tend to be? What's the Twins game on?
1: By their own network. Just say
2: 1261, I believe.
1: Yeah, just say Twins Baseball. If you do the audio part, it should pop up.
0: I don't know.
2: It's on channel 1261.
0: I don't know.
1: You got it. You got it.
0: Yeah, I see that.
1: Mint. What the hell is
0: Hold on.
1: Minnesota Twins. Okay. All right.
0: Yeah, Minnesota Twins. Mint.
1: Yeah.
0: Mint, Minnesota Twins. Mint.
1: It's not doing anything.
0: It's going to Mant.
1: There's
0: no, not Mant. Mint. Mint.
1: Oh, man. Oh, Twins just got a hit. You're right. So,
0: ye of little faith.
1: You're right. And your guy, Ryan Jeffers, the untradeable one.
0: Well, the guy that yesterday, you know, I should have, by the way, my favorite Royals pitcher was Paul Splittorf.
1: Oh, of course.
0: Now, yesterday someone sent a text message, and I should have read it. Said, why is Rosie trying to trade off our best players? You were talking about trading Jefferson, trading Ryan. You're trying to
1: number one, I wasn't trying to trade Ryan Jeffers. I think I said because he's going to be a free agent that history will tell you, you don't have to go back very far to say that the Twins are not going to want to pay him what he's probably going to command, and you're likely to get something probably pretty good in return for him. I don't want to trade Ryan Jeffers.
0: Twins baseball. Hey, I think it worked this time.
1: I think you got it.
0: I think it.
1: Well, we'll see.
0: No picture yet.
1: No, there's still.
0: You know, TV was better when you had rabbit ears and tinfoil. I mean, why can't I said Twins baseball? Well, there it is.
1: Yeah.
0: It's a frozen picture. There we go.
1: There's already two outs.
0: It doesn't matter. Look at this. Look at Cool Papa Bell. That's what I call him, Cool Papa Bell.
1: It was better when it was on WTCN and we had 50 games a year and we knew where we could find
0: him. Now, to watch the Wolves, you got to watch DAZN. You have to stream DAZN, and that's, somebody said right now for Twins baseball, $100 a month or $100 for the season or $20 a game. So I'm assuming, $20 a month. So I'm assuming that DAZN will be, what, similar to that?
1: I think the price point hasn't been announced yet, but I think you're probably pretty close to that. You know, I know a lot of people already, when they're hearing the news, and rightfully so, because there's so many different streaming services and things you have to get, you know, to hook up to, and going, God, do I want to spend? And they're going to have I think they said the Wolves might be on national TV 30 some times this year.
0: Wow.
1: So they're going to get a lot of free TV. But we don't know the specifics of this thing yet, as far as how you're going to get it, what the price points are going to be. It probably will be close to that, $20, $25 a month, in addition to whatever you might be spending already on various streaming services. But
0: it's available to everybody.
1: It is at a price like everything else, but it's not only confusing for boomers like me, but I mean, I can figure it out because I have a lot of stuff.
0: You have a wife that knows how to do it.
1: Well, yeah, that helps. But I'm more of my son who's
0: Deuce,
1: on the
0: Deuce can do anything.
1: Yeah, I know. I mean, I can figure it out. That's not a problem. But I just more of, one more option, one more thing. And I
0: Deuce helps me get I had to get my phone into the car so I can do it hands free.
1: Right.
0: And I didn't know how to do it. And
1: He
0: said, just plug your phone into the car. Yeah, and it worked. I couldn't believe it.
1: That's where you get your navigation system. It's pretty nice when that happens. Yeah. That's one more. That was the announcement today. And I'm not even quite sure how, the announcers are going to go. Hopefully, I know Michael Grady does such a great job. He's going to be doing a lot more national games. Not quite sure how the rest of the play-by-play is. Jimmy Pete, hopefully.
0: How about you?
1: Back. Oh, my goodness. No.
0: Why not? How about some select home games?
1: I don't think they're going to ask me, but that's okay.
0: If they did ask you and said select home game, we want you to do 5-6 games.
1: Well, I haven't done play by play since Gopher basketball. I did a couple of Gopher basketball.
0: Did you really?
1: I did with
0: R.J. Fritz.
1: Yeah, I did a couple play by play. If I remember, I don't remember years ago. Obviously, a long time ago. but no,
0: I did play by play with Trent Tucker once. Minnesota Boys State High School Championship game, Stillwater against Minneapolis North.
1: On radio?
0: Against El Amin, yeah. And so we decided.
1: No kidding.
0: It was Khaled El Amin and Minneapolis North against Stillwater.
1: And those were
0: in the championship.
1: Khaled El Amin years.
0: And so Ryan Lefebvre, who's now speaking of Kansas City, he's the TV play-by-play voice for Kansas City. And he was doing the game on radio for the enemy station, WCCO. And then. The station asked me, hey, Common, yeah, we know you have some play-by-play experience. How about for fun?
1: Yeah.
0: You and Trent Tucker do it. I said, okay, I'll do it. So I go to the game, and I go down to the press area, and I see that Well, Ryan Lefebvre's got prep for the game. That's like as thick as the Chicago phone directory. And I go, what's that? He goes, that's my game prep. He goes, where's yours? I go, well, it's the roster that the usher just handed me as I walked down the stairs. And I go, can I use some of yours? He goes, knock yourself out. So I went and copied some of this stuff.
1: Such a class guy.
0: That's how I was going to wing it.
1: That's funny. And it worked out?
0: Well, we did the game.
1: The game with Trent.
0: Trent was really good.
1: I'm sure Elamine, I'm sure, probably scored 35 or so.
0: I think Stillwater won.
1: They did?
0: No, I think North. I don't remember anymore now. It's so long ago. Let's take our a final break of the Grom. Come back, one more segment to go. It's Common, Tenneby, and the legendary Mark Rosen right here on The Fan.
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0: 9:14 past. I'm Common. He's Tenney. Mark Rosen here as well. Here's a text message that came into the Bradshaw and Brian Kaffing text line. It says, I'm a bar owner. This DAZN thing will be a disaster for us. These sports leagues are making it extremely difficult on bars and restaurants. Trying to figure out where all the games are, streaming all these games on 20 different TVs and subscribing to 10 different services, plus having to put up with internet reliability.
1: Yep.
0: Can we just go back to everything on DirecTV? That's never going to happen.
1: No, that ship has sailed. And listen, it's not just the ones. I can't tell you how many times I've been to an establishment, let's just say, it could be a Gopher football game or another game. You have Big Ten Network here, which is pretty traditional now when you think about it as far as number of places. But they had a pit, and the guy goes, look, man, I'm sorry. We can't cost too much for us to have that in here. So we don't even have Big Ten Network, to say nothing of these other more obscure ones that now are the streaming services are localized. So I don't know how this is all going to wash out, but I'm sure the consumers, going to pay the price. Timberwolves are not in the appetite right now of making it easy for their customers, and I know they're going to massage it any way they can to kind of get the message out there, but they're not alone. I mean, I don't know the history.
0: Well, the Wolves are on DAZN. That's what we're talking about, right?
1: They're going to
0: be on DAZN.
1: Yes.
0: Now the Wild. Is FanDuel Sports done?
1: They're
0: now?
1: Done.
0: So Tenney, where do we know what the Wild is going to do? Are they going to do like a DAZN streaming thing? Do we know?
2: They've come out and said they're going to be doing their own broadcast. Okay. They haven't given us the exact details on where you're going to be fined, but basically like most of the entire broadcast crew is back. Like they announced.
1: Yeah, they announced that. Right. Yeah. Right.
0: But they'll do a streaming.
2: But it sounds
0: service.
2: Like they're going to do it in house.
0: Okay.
2: But haven't given all the details on where we're going to be able to get that.
0: And nobody does it other than national games. No one's over CBS, ABC, NBC, any of that anymore, right?
1: That's no, just for the national. Right. The national games, again, I'm specifically talking about the Wolves, will be available for free, obviously.
0: Right. National games, because
1: The Wolves will have a lot more. I mean, they announced that today.
0: And the Twins are still on what is six. I'm on DirecTV, I'm on 668. That was always FanDuel Sports, and before that, it was, what did they call it? What were they on before that? Before they changed the name.
2: Bally's.
0: North. Yeah,
1: Bally Sports.
0: So yeah. I still get them there. What am I watching? Who owns that now? Is that FanDuel? What is... On DirecTV, I watch them on 668-3.
1: The Twins?
0: Yeah. Who is that? Is that the Twins running their own? Is that MLB. Major League Baseball?
1: Okay. Major League Baseball.
0: So that's MLB.
1: Yeah.
0: Because those games are on every night. I get every one of those.
1: Right, right.
0: And, okay.
1: It's very confusing for the consumer and can be very pricey. And that's why people are pushing back already, hearing the news today about the Timberwolves in particular and trying to make your plans, budgeting, however, how many channels you want to watch. And I've been home a lot lately trying to, recovering from this stuff. And I have, the HBOs and the Showtimes, the other ones, but I can't tell you how many times. I watch things on Netflix and Apple or something, because most of the time what's available in those other, the HBOs of the world, I've either seen it or it's just garbage.
0: The only time I do HBO or Showtime is and I haven't done this in ages now because I think they both might be

0: out of the boxing business. But
1: yeah,
0: if I wanted to watch a fight, yeah, I'd go, all right, I'll pay the $10.
1: Right.
0: Because I'm basically paying $10. I sign up for a month and cancel. And that's what I would do. And I think they're willing to go ahead and accept your $10 to watch a fight. But
1: that's sitting on an old rocking chair. Things, the era changing, and they already have changed dramatically. And
0: yeah.
1: Well, asking more and more of us, from people.
0: And then there are some of us. You know, people that love sports, their whole lives are just sports. They enjoy it. That's one of their hobbies. They like to watch games.
1: Yeah.
0: And if they have a favorite team, they will seek it out and probably pay whatever it is. If you're more like me, like a casual, if you make it too hard, I'm sorry. I couldn't care less. I do it all the time. I'll say to myself, I can't find the game. Where is this game? It's on what? I got to plug in my Fire. I'm out. I just say, you know what I'll do? I'll just read about the game tomorrow. Yeah. I don't care. They make it difficult.
1: A generational thing, too, because of like a lot of fans who are sports fans out there have older parents, and they love to watch their favorite sports. And besides the Vikings, obviously, and they're going, well, I don't know how to watch the Wolves. I don't know how to get the Wild. I'm going to have to figure this out. I'm going to have to go over and help my parents figure this out and have them watch the games. And we get into the winter time, and it's something to do on a middle of the week. And it's just what happened today is just a perfect example of where we're at and where we're going and what's the future. The future is now. I mean, this is where we're at with the streaming services that we all have to deal with. Not fun.
0: Yeah.
1: But price of business.
0: We're everything. In trouble. End of eight, Royals 3, Twins nothing.
1: It might as well be 3 runs, seem like 10.
0: We have one of the best offenses in all of professional baseball.
1: I'm just saying.
0: These aren't the 27 Yankees.
1: I'm just saying, come on, man. They haven't. They faced Uber driver guy last night. They could barely get the ball out of the infield. And I heard in-game interview with our manager, Shelton, who said, you know, we're kind of trying to be patient here and waiting for Dobnik's pitches to get up a little bit in the zone. Well, they never did. He just kept
0: his pitches on the zone
1: higher in the zone,
0: more of the sweet spot. I thought we were back and to talking they were, about cable TV.
1: They were golfing last night, and they were hitting a lot of ground balls, and it just was very discouraging and very boring. But you know, they had a nice run, but I'm not saying it's over. They got to go to Seattle.
0: Like you're saying it's
1: well,
0: over.
1: It's just discouraging because you basically almost got swept by Kansas City at home. Now you go to Seattle. That team is right in the middle of things. Maybe they'll bounce back. And have a better series because they go to Kansas City again after this. So, better snap out of it now. Well, will it affect anything they're doing with the trading deadline coming up? Is it Monday?
0: Well, you do wonder if, you know, and that's why I brought up what Jeremy Zoll said when he talked about, we're going to be buyers and improve this team. The team had just won 4 or 5. And, you know, now you pretty disappointing. You lose 2 or 3 to Kansas City and the bats have gone silent. Joe Ryan has a second mediocre outing in a row. And all of a sudden when, you know, the cameras go off and the reporters leave and Zoll and Tom Pollat are sitting there going,
1: I don't know, man.
0: We ought to be buyers here. I mean, it's looking like we really don't have much. And then, but I go back, and I brought this up 13, 14 different times. You know, Tom, at various times since he was first appointed the guy that's running the club when he took over for his brother Joe, up until a couple of weeks ago, had talked about it's different now. We want to be competitive, and more than just, you know, be competitive. We want to actually try to win championships. And then with Zoll talking about being a buyer, you know, they're talking a good game, and so now are you after my point is after Zoll says that, and now you see the results. And let's say we lose 3 to Seattle. Let's say we lose 3 to Seattle, or even go 1-3, and or 1-2, and the two wins are ugly, and things are.
1: Right.
0: And now with Buxton again, that's the thing that to me that's that's the more ominous thing. The two ominous things is probably your two best players, not probably they're your all stars. One's got the hip impingement. He's out again. And then the other all-stars had 2 bad outings in a row. And without those two playing at a high level, I think really any chance of winning a division or grabbing a wild card, and then for sure advancing in postseason play are pretty slim if you don't have both those two playing at a high level. So then all of a sudden they get, you know, after, like I say, let's say after the Seattle series, it's Sunday night, August 2nd, deadline's the next day, and you're going, we told everybody we were going to be buyers. What do we do now? We put ourselves in a sticky wicket. And then, and they could come out and say, and I don't think they're going to, that's going to say, well, we said, I guess we got to do it. But maybe they do say, we said it, I guess we have to do it. And maybe they do say, look, because we've talked about this on a number of occasions now where you're trying to patch things up with a fan base that has really soured our ownership really bad. And so it's like, well, even though we know, or, you know, the odds are that even if we do get a couple of bullpen guys, we're probably not, and we might get a wild card, might win the division, but probably, but at least the fan base might go, well, it's a new Polads. Yeah. They've turned over. And then the players that are currently in the, like, for instance, your Ryans and your Buxtons and your Jeffers. You know, now Buxton has said he never wants to leave. He wants to retire here. But you can change your mind after a while when you go, I see all my peers, all the other all-star guys playing in postseason, watching the games on TV. It's like, I want to feel that. I want to be a part. I did, you know, because Buxton's done it here. Just a few years ago, we got out of the first round, you know. And so they change their mind. And especially what would help persuade them to is if it is an ownership group that talks a big game, but when push comes to shove, they really don't make any moves.
1: Well, I don't think anything's going to drastically change in terms of a team running away with it. The Twins will probably, unless it gets swept out of Seattle, they could be maybe four or five games out. But the likelihood of that happening is, given how the other teams have been playing or not running away with it, Zoll's got to put himself out there. I mean, he didn't say, listen, we're going to see how we're doing. We got to weigh all our options. You're right. He was as forthright as possible, saying we're going to be buyers. So pretty tough to change your opinion about it right now. I know I'm sure there's a bunch of scouts out there today, not that they're going to garner much from the way the Twins have been playing the last couple of nights, but I mean, there's opportunities for them to at least make a move. I mean, I don't think they're not going to throw in the towel. No, you can't, because it's just too wide open with the mediocrity in the American League for the teams.
0: What if we lose to Kansas City today and then get swept by Seattle? Well, we're four out of first and five out of a wild card. Do we change our mind? That's my question. It'd be interesting to see what happens. The next three, it looks like they're off to losing this game. I suppose it's possible they come back. But let's just say down 3-0 in the ninth, they lose. So then let's say they get swept by Seattle. It'll be interesting to see what happens then.
1: Well, that's why Zoll, he didn't come out and hedge his bets. He just said, we're gonna buy. He didn't say, we'll see how we're doing around the, which is typical. Last year, of course, they didn't say anything, and they got rid of nine pitchers. So, you know, whatever it was.
0: 11 players altogether.
1: That's the craziest thing I've ever seen. Going back to Calvin, never seen anything like it.
0: Tenneby List Radio is what?
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0: CBS Sports has their power rankings for the NBA ever since LeBron signed. I know these are ridiculous, but know what? I got 8 minutes. Spurs at number one. Knickerbockers at number two. I just got a text from Saw saying Rosen's just rambling.
1: I'm rambling?
0: That's what he just said. And I tend to agree. You were just rambling there. Oklahoma
1: City. Has Sauce ever paid attention to anything that's come out of his mouth that makes sense?
0: Think about it.
1: Any thought, any.
0: Paul Lambert critiquing.
1: Mark Rosen.
0: Yeah. 50 years on TV, 60 years in the industry. You remember the Pavick Hall of Fame, and he's the third wheel on the Power Trip morning.
2: Power Trip. Press.
0: Yoga pants. And he's critiquing you.
1: Well,
0: the world is spinning on its axis.
1: Louis must be up from his nap.
0: Yeah. OKC 3. Mm-hmm. 76ers are fourth.
1: That's before Embiid suffers his season-ending injury 13 games into the season.
0: Well, and had his injury problems last year.
1: Well, he did, but not, you know, It's unusual.
0: Pacers at fifth?
1: Pacers?
0: Raptors at six? Celtics at seven?
1: Post Jaylen Brown? Oh.
0: And then your Minnesota Timberwolves at eight.
1: Well,
0: says it's time to find out if LaMelo Ball is not just a winning player, but a guy who can survive and thrive against playoff physicality. Running around shooting one-legged threes probably isn't going to play in a second-round series with Steph Castle or one of OKC's perimeter demons manhandling you as the refs sit back and say, welcome to the real NBA. Because for all intents and purposes, Ball hasn't been playing in the real NBA thus far in his career. He's been playing in his own Broadway show, pure entertainment. Mm-hmm. No real stakes other than giving the audience his money's worth. Now, to be fair, the Hornets finally put a nice team around him last season, and he was very good in leading what was one of the better teams in the league after the turn of the calendar. Ball made the Hornets go. Look at the on-off splits. The Wolves need him to do a lot of the same things, but now he doesn't have to be the best player. He's arguably the fourth best player on the team. Well, who are two and three?
1: Jaden. Ant.
0: Well, Ant, yeah, I say two and three.
1: Gobert, probably. I don't know. Not from an offensive standpoint, but overall what he contributes to the team because of his defense. The Wolves are a terrible rebounding team, even with Gobert.
0: Ball will have a ton of defensive infrastructure around him, and with the quality looks he creates for teammates with his pace and passing, Anthony Edwards should feast on catch-and-shoot threes and more opportunities to attack against disrupted defenses rather than always having to be the guy facing blitzes and double teams in big moments. I think the Ball fit is great. Minnesota needs juice, pace, more offense around Edwards, and with the defense that's in place in Minnesota, I'm hoping Ball can not just be hidden on that end, but inspired to use his size and instincts to actually become impactful in his own right, now that he doesn't have to carry such a heavy offensive load. So can he be a really good defensive player and a stopper more than he's ever been in the past? And they've dropped the Wolves, their previous ranking prior to the LeBron. You know, the LeBron signing shook things up, and so they were previously at number six, and they've dropped to eight. And, you know, again, they're just fodder for, sure. You know, they're just conversation starters. You know, where do you – obviously, the rankings don't mean anything. That matters is where the standings are at the end of the season. But eighth best team in the NBA, I would say all things considered. Look, fair. I'm not a student of the NBA. I'm not paying as close attention to the association as I once did. But I would say from what I know and the people I trust and talking to people and reading things, I would say they're a top 10 team for sure. And eight sounds about right. Maybe push them up a little bit further. You know, if they get any, you know, the power forward again is the big question. You know, is it Styles, Miles, Riles, whatever the guy that they have? If they, you know, he's what, a 10-year vet. He's right. Got talent, but he's not considered a star power forward. Can he offer enough there? And then do, you know, when they talk about, well, they might have Berenger play there a little bit, and they might. You know, then Shannon's going to get his minutes there, and Jade might play that position. So if they can mix and match enough there, and if Ball and Ant can become that 1-2 punch that a lot of people think they can, then yeah, they could be more than an eight. They could be a sixer. But I would not put him in. I don't think I could put him in the top four or five.
1: I wouldn't either. But I do think the combination, because of the way the NBA game is set up right now, the idea of watching Ball and Ant kind of materialize into this, and it's going to take time. I'm sure that's why they're spending a lot of time working out right now. But to get into the team concept and seeing what those two uber talented guys can do, making the right decisions and not. And playing defense and turning the ball over, and LaMelo is going to add a level element of excitement. But you know, this isn't about getting on top 10 Sports Center highlights. That's not the objective for the Timberwolves to get him. It's to win games, to be really good down the stretch in the last 3-4 minutes of a game, to make a defensive stop, turning it over, and enabling the Timberwolves to win a couple close games.
0: I think
1: like
0: you
1: that.
0: Like this team a little bit, don't you?
1: Well, I'm excited about the prospect of watching these two play together, play off each other, because Ant's been waiting for his Butch Cassidy kind of guy for for a while now. I mean, they've had some opportunities, and good for Mike Conley that he's moved on and still playing in the NBA. They go to Boston, right? Maybe one more rodeo that he's going to go through. And but you know, we know his time is limited right now, and so I think he's going to add exactly what Ant needs.
0: NBC
1: right
0: who's
1: now.
0: Pitching over Kansas City. Urseg is pitching for Kansas City.
2: First pitch was an ur.
0: Yeah, that's it. Larnach takes a big swing and a miss. This team's not done yet. You doubted them, Rosie.
1: God, I think they're going to rally. Come back and win hit a grand slam to win it. That would be sweet.
0: You'd love that, wouldn't you?
1: Oh, of course
0: then would. Suddenly you're back on the old band.
1: 100%.
0: Calling Jeremy, see if he's got some nice champion seats tickets for it.
1: They'll be on the road for a while now.
0: Okay. So your weekend, we got about a minute to go.
1: Head to Mankato tomorrow. Okay. Karen, they're having a kind of Legends weekend there. I think I mentioned to you the other day, you know, the Vikings, a lot of the older guys are going to go visit. Mostly, there's not much down there from their old days in training camp, but they're going to go to, I'm sure they'll end up at Jake's Pizza. The Albatross isn't there anymore. All the great stories that happened. I'm not sure who's all going down there, but we're going to take a drive down there tomorrow and cause that's one of Karen's responsibilities is to kind of shepherd those the older guys. It'll be fun. There'll be a lot of good stories.
0: You'll
1: down
0: be
1: there.
0: Reliving some memories down there.
1: Oh, I will. Yeah, I mean, I have a lot of them. Absolutely.
0: And then the rest of your weekend, let me guess, you're going to make some salmon, maybe some.
1: I made some great chicken breasts last night on the grill.
0: Oh, really?
1: Yeah, we were kind of a dill sauce that was on it. It was really good.
0: If you don't mind saying so yourself.
1: No, I have to say that was very, very tasty.
0: On your podcast, maybe you should do some cooking stuff.
1: I might. I got plenty of time to do that. Yeah. Well, thanks for the suggestion.
0: You can rattle the pots and pans. We know that. Good to see you.
1: Appreciate it, my man. Thanks.
0: We'll see you on
1: Monday. So let's go back to take a nap.
0: We'll see you Tuesday. I think we're at camp Tuesday, right?
1: We will be
2: at camp Tuesday.
0: We'll see you Tuesday out of camp.
1: Sounds good.
0: Timmy, thanks for having me.
2: Hey, great job.
0: Yeah, thanks. I appreciate that. Power trip coming up at 5:30 tomorrow morning. But stick around. Big Ticket JG there next, right here on the Fan.
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1: I'm a fraud.
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8: Westbound side of 94, looking heavy around Hiawatha towards the Lowry Tunnel, and then it loosens up and then braking again up around the Fish Lake Interchange from Hemlock Lane. 169 heading south, brake lights from 494 down to Anderson Lakes Parkway, and 494 east is slow off and on from West Bush Lake Road to 12th. I'm Deb Snyder, and that's your latest total traffic.
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1: I don't like newsmakers. I don't care for inexactitude and shallowness.
2: 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I don't care for you or for the putrid sludge you're troweling out.
1: You know what you look like to me? 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A well-scrubbed, hustling rube.
3: 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It must be nice to always believe you know better, to always think you're the smartest person in the room.

0: was only a week ago, and perhaps 2 weeks ago, that we had seated in the chair to my immediate left a former two-time Minnesota governor, Arnie Carlson. Today, Guardsy, we have another legend in the very same seat who will never know, I think, whether he might have been a two-term governor in the great state of Minnesota. Why? Because he chickened out. That's what he did. He chickened out. We're chatting, of course, about Chris Maddle, kind enough to join us this afternoon in studio. And I'm not even sure I'm going to have your undivided attention early, given that you have kind of gotten into this potential Twins ninth inning miracle.
1: Bases loaded.
0: Bases loaded, two out, winning run coming to the plate, down 3-0. I think we got our first hit in either the seventh or the eighth, Guardsy. I'm not sure. It was a no-hitter through six. I think we still only have one hit. No, we got second hit, because that's how this inning got extended. And now it looks like the Royals are going to the bullpen. But I'm not even sure how many Twins games do you go at per year,
1: would you say? I went to one game so far this year.
0: One?
1: And
0: okay.
1: I think I made it through the seventh inning.
0: Was it a victory or a loss?
1: It took me an hour and a half to get from Ramp A back to my office in Excelsior, which is just yet another reason that I believe that the government has a secret conspiracy to kill downtown Minneapolis.
0: Your mistake was you did Ramp A. You should have done Ramp C. The veterans know it's further away, but you escape more easily.
1: I used to park in Ramp A. That's where my office was, right next to Ramp A.
0: Oh, okay,
1: so I'm very used to it. I figured, okay, it feeds right onto 394.
0: It does. That's true.
1: But 394 now with all the construction,
0: yes,
1: it's become like 494, which is, I think, been under construction since I was a baby.
0: Yes.
1: And now 394 seems to be in the same bag. And I will never understand why they do all this at the same time and at the peak hours. It will never make sense.
0: Well, you could have done something about it.
1: I was going to do something about
0: it. That was your plan.
1: Listen, when I did my announcement, I talked about 494 and that I am convinced that there is some gold or platinum under there and somebody's taking all of this from us. Because there's no other reason to be digging this up year after year after year. It is the most ridiculous thing. Remember when the Nakley building was there?
0: Yes, that's vaguely.
1: I mean, that dates me. But I mean, even back then, I can remember as a kid, always going up 35, construction on 494, going to the airport, you know, so be careful. And then there's construction near the Met. Now there's construction near the Mall of America. Now there's construction near Walzer. Best Buy's taking over, so watch out for the construction. I mean, it's absolutely absurd.
0: Chris will be with us for this hour. If you have questions or comments, hit the Bradshaw and Brian KFN text line at 64686. Dr. Dan's inbox will be open today, too. We haven't really picked a time, Guardsy. Maybe 4:30, maybe 5:30, depending on how things go. And am I forgetting any other guests today?
2: No, that's what we got. That's the uglydeck.com lineup.
0: I'm sure we'll get to some Viking stuff throughout, as we did on yesterday's broadcast, too. So we're going to try to cover, as we usually do with Chris, a lot of ground in the hour that we have. Do you have any run for the hills regret? Is there any part of you, since you bowed out of the race, that said, man, you know, maybe I should have waited a little longer. Maybe I should have stuck in this thing. Has there been a minute of regret?
1: I can tell you with absolute certainty, no. I mean, just none.
0: By the way, we got to hit the breaking news sounder, Guardsy.
1: Are you kidding me?
0: Walk-off grand slam by Cody Clements. You can't make it up. He actually did it.
1: Yeah, this is outstanding.
0: We can't do a live listen-in on this, unfortunately.
1: This is unreal.
0: I don't think.
1: This is unreal.
0: 3-0. Clements, I think he was
1: bottom
0: a pinch hitter.
1: Bottom
0: of the ninth, two out. And after a walk, loaded the bases.
1: Oh, this is amazing.
0: A grand slam. Guardsy, we could be looking at Destiny's Darlings after
2: all. They're just
0: all
2: that team.
0: Do you think now the Polads will consider making a move? They almost have to after this drama, do they not?
2: Look at Shelty hugging
0: Cody.
2: They're
0: all over the field. Are any fans trying to get out there? Well, there's not that many fans there, but the ones who are there seem to be enjoying it.
1: This is amazing.
0: That's remarkable.
1: Four runs
0: on three hits. Two of the three hits, I think, coming in the ninth inning. Twins stun the Royals, who had them right where they wanted them, and take care of business. So we'll get to more detail on the game. And by the way, Cody Clements is the guy that Lavelle
2: mocked
0: and ridiculed forever. Now, he's come around this year.
2: Well, finally.
0: He almost had to
2: at
0: this point. But did he crush it? I still haven't seen the
2: home run.
0: Straightaway center,
2: 407 feet.
1: There it is.
0: Right where the trees.
1: Whoa.
0: Right where the trees used to be. Oh, just a little bit to right center.
2: Yeah, he crushed it.
0: Oh, he did. That was a line drive into right up, right about two row, the first row above the flower pots. Beautiful thing. For
2: found the two people that were sitting in that row.
0: It's true.
2: Went right to them.
0: That is remarkable. Maybe they are going to be worth paying attention to. We'll see. All right, but let's get back to serious business.
1: It's 1987,
0: here.
1: Man. That's where it is. It's 87. I can feel it.
0: Where were you in 87 when the Twins were making their miracle run?
1: I was in college, and I went to McAllister College. There were a grand total of three of us that cared.
0: Isn't that considered a lefty college?
1: Yes, and honestly, I used to speak at McAllister all the time until just this last year where they took down the Israeli flag.
0: Oh.
1: And so I got a problem with that.
0: Mm-hmm.
1: I'm not going to abide. But phenomenal school. I mean, great.
0: Yes.
1: One of some of the best education I had in my life. But trust me, there was nobody there that cared about sports. If you went to Kagan Commons, you're far more likely to be discussing Plato than the Twins.
0: That's very, very believable.
1: Yeah.
0: So, well, we'll go back to, I got a couple of questions from your past I want to get into as well. But on the issue, so not a minute regret.
1: Look at what's happened.
0: Well, but that's my point.
1: I mean,
0: look at who's left.
1: You've got the Fed right now refusing to increase interest rates. Inflation's rampant right now. You've got gas prices. I mean, I think we just attacked Iran again today. You've got the president endorsing somebody that I would, you know, respectfully submit has no chance of winning a general election. You've got.
0: Would you buy pillows from him, though? Have you ever bought a pillow from him?
1: My mother-in-law gave me one of his pillows, and let's just say it's not on my bed.
0: Okay.
1: But in all honesty, you know, I've met Mike Lindell a couple times, and when you actually have a conversation with Mike Lindell, it's kind of hard not to like the guy.
0: Mm-hmm.
1: It's sincerely, he is a good salesman, and he's actually a fun person to talk to. So I got to put that. I just don't think he has a chance of winning the general election. But in terms of like, do I wish I was? I'm one of these odd people. I think you're like this. You are an introvert in when you're off the radio.
0: Mm-hmm.
1: You're an extrovert when you're in front of a microphone. I'm the exact same way. I don't. Really
0: welcome
1: like,
0: that part.
1: I don't like going to parties.
0: Yeah.
1: And when I do go to parties, I'm
0: hobnobbing, glad handing.
1: One of the worst things I hated about being at a big firm was the partner's retreat. That was the absolute worst thing for me. But campaigning, I really, honestly, I thought it was fun. It was fun talking. I thought it was actually fun listening to some people around the state and various problems that they were having. People, you know, even on the left and the right, most people identified the correct problems and they wanted to talk about it. It's just that there's not a lot of, in my view, especially right now, serious candidates that really want to talk about serious issues. And I think in this next election, I think a lot of inertia is just going to continue to go.
0: So here's my see if you can follow my logic here. You basically said when you pulled out, this can't be my party right now, at least, correct?
1: Yes, correct.
0: Okay. So is there not any part of you that says, maybe I can bring it back. Maybe I can move it if I'm persuasive in my approach. If I'm tenacious in barnstorming the state, etc. Who knows? Maybe I can have that impact because I think in many ways you were off to a very promising start. Now you were in the same position too. What are the odds of beating Klobe? I don't think they're good. Now you may tell me you think she's more vulnerable than others. That's possible. But what about that aspect of us saying, I don't want to run from this party, so I'm going to try to make it look hard at itself and attempt to, quote unquote, bring it back?
1: Yeah, and I'd be lying if I said that I didn't. That was not in my mind of running in Minnesota and saying that that was part of my hubris of thinking that, yes, I did want to be that person in Minnesota to kind of stake out that middle ground to try to bring Minnesota right back into that middle. You can't do that when you have a president in that metro surge at that moment. And when I was talking, and honestly, when I was talking to cops, when I was talking to just normal, when my managing partner, Jennifer Robbins is here. Jennifer is Hispanic. She was carrying a picture of her passport on her phone during that time. She's born and raised here. That is not my country. And when I had to look hard into the mirror and say, okay, I'm going to have to go out there and sound like a Republican, like I might even be defending this. No, I'm not doing that. At some point, somebody has to stand up and say, this is wrong. We need to stop doing this. This is not who we're about. So at that point, you just can't say, okay, can I bend it enough? You can't bend it enough with that coming from Washington, D.C. You just can't do it.
0: It's the age old issue, right? Then that to win the nomination, you have to be more conservative than to give yourself the best chance in a lefty state, largely. Well, I guess it's changing outstate to a certain degree in a general election. That threading of the needle is the toughest part.
1: But I would even go, I even think it transcends that. I mean, conservatism, from what I grew up as Conscience of a Conservative by Barry Goldwater, mm-hmm. that's what I always hear in my mind. And what he always asked himself before every vote, he wrote this in his book, Am I Maximizing Freedom? I believe that to my core. This was just not that. This was not conservative or liberal. This was America, and we are a nation of immigrants. And the notion that people, because of the color of their skin, were being pulled over by number one, ICE has no authority to pull somebody over for a traffic violation. They cannot do that. And then we're hearing from D.C. that they could go into your house on an administrative warrant signed by an ICE officer without going to a neutral magistrate or any other judge. That's not conservative. That's not liberal. That's not anything other than authoritarian. And I don't sign up for that.
0: You didn't feel like you could get away from it. And it was too front and center.
1: Yeah, exactly. And again, I meant really what I said in that video. I really need my daughters to look at me and say, I'm proud of dad. And this was one of those moments where I really believe that history is going to judge the people that were in favor of this, and history is going to judge the people that did something about it. I tried to do some stuff behind the scenes on that. I talked to a number of people behind the scenes with respect to everything. I helped Jonathan Ross get a lawyer and got castigated for it, you know, from the standpoint of that, which I think is just BS, especially when it comes from lawyers. They're wannabe lawyers. They pretend to be lawyers when they're not standing up for somebody when the public opinion is against them. The Sixth Amendment does not have a popularity exception. But when you think about it just from on top and you think about what our country is really about, it's we're all here for one another. And the notion that some of these people were trying to become Americans, and I'm with everybody else. It bothers me that people cut in line. I get that. Get over it. I mean, we have to get over it at some point. We have to create a path for citizenship for some people. And I know, you know, from the Republican standpoint, oh my God, how could you possibly say that?
0: Well, I haven't even opened the text line yet, but I guarantee you, because every time lately I have you on, it's he's no Republican. He's a wolf in sheep's clothing. Stop pretending that he could be anything, having anything to do with the Republican Party. To those people, you say what?
1: To those people, I say, if you read Conscience of a Conservative, Barry Goldwater's wife was one of the first co-heads of Planned Parenthood in Arizona. Barry Goldwater and you and I grew up was, oh my God, he is so far to the right, it's crazy. What I would say to these people that are texting in saying he's no Republican, you're right, I'm not a Trump Republican. I'm not a Trump Republican. I am a traditional conservative that believes in smaller governments, smaller taxes, let people make up their own minds with their money rather than the government. I hate the idea that we have this much fraud. I hate the idea that we're letting nonprofits run amok. I hate all of that. I'm also very conservative when it comes, I'm very more Republican leaning when it comes to foreign policy. This new breed of Republican, in my view, again, centers around me. Everything is me, me, me, me. And what can I do, you know, in order just to forward me and screw that guy? I'm not helping him. That is not our country. What I hear these same sort of people talking about George W. Bush, who painted this beautiful book of immigrants in the United States, and they're calling him a rhino. What I always used to say to these people that used to call me a rhino on the campaign trail is I used to say, yeah, you guys are winos. You're winners in name only. You know, you haven't won jack squat in this state. But what do? They keep saying the same crap, putting up the same horrible candidates, running into the same brick wall, and then saying, gee, I wonder what the heck happened. I mean, so, you know, I don't care. If they want to yell at me, go ahead. You know, and the only problem that I kind of have with them is that they're just losers. They just lose all the time.
0: Bradshaw and Brian Kayfan text line, once I do open it up, will be, I'm sure, on fire. We'll include some of your texts. Let's get a break in now. Also, because I want to get to the most timely discussion we need to have regarding the news that, to a certain extent, you, well, I don't know if I can say you made it, but you're prominently in it regarding some serious allegations that have been levied against the mayor of the city of St. Paul. We'll get into some of that as well with Chris. It's first bonus bucks time.
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0: More Chris Maddle when we come back.
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0: Yes, we are aware that the Minnesota Twins probably enjoyed their best victory of the season. Bases loaded, down 3-0, bottom of 9, 2 out, and a grand slam home run hit by Clemens Kid. That's what I always call him, even though it's not probably fair to him. To wipe the bases clean. Twins win it in walk-off dramatic fashion, 4-3, rubber game of the series. More on that coming up later, maybe even during the top five.
1: Well, let's be fair. It came on when I came on.
0: I see
1: a cause and effect.
0: And you are Chris Maddle, for those just joining the program. I have a lot of descriptions for you now. One of them for a while was fastest rising CNN panelist, but it didn't seem to last long. I mean, is that because story here kind of faded, or because they were done with you, or what happened?
1: They just invited me back recently, now I'm lawyer guy again. So now, and a lot of times they'll say, "Hey, can you come out in 48 hours?" And I'm like, "No, I can't." Yeah. But if they do it like 2 or 3 weeks out, but yeah,
0: so there could be another one coming.
1: It's a lot of fun. I would totally go back.
0: Yeah.
1: It's a ton of fun to go out there and just see
0: the free for all.
1: And you get to see, I saw Anderson Cooper walking down the hallway, that kind of stuff. You got to get a little starstruck.
0: Yeah, that's okay too. Okay, so big story that broke yesterday is that the city of St. Paul has hired an outside law firm to investigate sexual harassment allegations against the mayor, including claims that she, I'm quoting directly from a Star Tribune story yesterday, she directed inappropriate sexual comments towards the police chief, Axel Henry, and other city employees. Star Tribune wrote that they'd obtained an April 1 letter sent by Henry's attorney, that's you, Chris Maddle, to the St. Paul City attorney, notifying the city that Henry had filed a formal complaint. So how did you leak it? How did this get leaked now? How does this come out now? Because it seems like I'm shocked that it lasted this long, to be honest with you.
1: And frankly, for those of us that are involved in it, I thought the same thing. It's been going on since actually March, and so I was kind of in the same boat wondering why this hadn't come out. And trust me, if I was going to leak something, I have a lot better stuff than that April 1 letter, right? It's a lawyer letter, and frankly, lawyer letters, about how exciting those are. So no. But the investigation's ongoing. I can tell you, I don't want to kind of go into the details of it, but I would tell you, Dan, that, you're hearing a very small portion of what is that I know of so far. I want the investigation to go on. I can tell you that, Chief Henry is honestly, among my clients that I've had, has been one of the most pleasurable clients that I've ever had. He is truly a man of extraordinary integrity and honesty. And it's weird to kind of represent somebody, because when I will kind of try to get him to brag about himself, he will yell at me and keep saying, "It's the team. Quit saying it's me. It's the team. It's the team." And I keep, you are the leader of this, and he's my client, so obviously I want to say nice things about him, but he really, really recoils. When he knew I was coming on today, he said, "I don't want to hear you promoting me that much. It's the entire department." And that is who, Axel Henry is. He is just a phenomenal person. I really believe that if this was just happening to him, you wouldn't know a thing about this. It was only when he heard and learned that this was happening to other people in the department that he said, "I cannot ask somebody to come forward if I'm not willing to do it myself."
0: So is it fair to say, again, I know there's probably some things, directions you can go, some that you can't. You're a big boy. You know how to handle all that sort of thing. Because the original story, I felt, the news stories made it sound like it was more he's doing this on behalf of others. But some of the allegations involve him. Is that correct?
1: Correct. 100% correct. And you're going to hear about those.
0: As him being the victim.
1: Yes.
0: Yes.
1: Yes. 100%. And this,
0: For example?
1: Yeah. I wish I could give you the details, but the thing that I will just tell you is that, one of the things that I enjoy, particularly in my job from time to time, is my biggest trigger is hypocrisy. I really don't like hypocrites. And when I've seen just in the last couple of days, you know, a number of the supporters of Mayor Hurd come out. Well, these were just jokes. You know, you and I have been friends now for over 10 years. I can guarantee you that if you sent that text to somebody here saying this is what some woman looks like after a good wienering, you would be a memory at KFAN. And you wouldn't be here past 10, 20 minutes. And but I hear these people doing this mental gymnastics over, oh, this is just a joke, right. Just a joke. I am, you know, I love inappropriate humor. Oh, you know that. At the same time, you don't send a subordinate employee those sorts of texts and then expect that there's not going to be some sort of repercussions about it. So it's to me, it's a little it's rather amusing to kind of see some of these people kind of do their mental gymnastics. It kind of reminds me of that guy who was running for Senate in Maine, where, you know, we're doing the mental gymnastics. Well, it's Nazi tattoo. Yeah, what's the big deal? Right. You know, it's come on. You know, I mean, you know, let's just have a little fairness here, a little decency.
0: Okay, so procedural question for me as the non-attorney who doesn't understand how this stuff works. Why not go? You sent the letter, I think, April 1, correct?
1: Correct.
0: Why not go public from the beginning? What procedurally speaking, is that what prompts you to go the way you went? What determines whether you go public regarding what you consider serious allegations from the beginning?
1: You can go straight to court. And if Axel Henry said, hey, listen, Chris, you know, I want to get money from this. I want you to go straight to court. He could have done that. That is not what Axel Henry is about. Axel Henry is about, honestly, he's about systemic change. And that is a big part of who this guy is. So his thing was, let's bring this to HR. Let's let the process go forward. Let's, have this be investigated fairly. Let's, I want to be interviewed. I want everybody to be interviewed on this. And let's give it to an internal investigation report. I can say we were told that investigation report was going to be done by the end of this month. I think that's another day that we have in July. So we're honestly waiting for that. I've seen enough of this. I've seen enough of the evidence. I've talked to enough people on this. I know how this should come out in my view. But I want to see what's going to happen before I recommend to Chief Henry what additional steps, if any, he should take.
0: A statement from the mayor. As mayor, I take my responsibility to treat every employee with professionalism and respect very seriously. I recognize that some of my attempts at humor fell short of the standard I expect of myself. She also said that her office has fully cooperated with the investigation, continue to do so. I remain confident that the full facts will come to light, and I will continue to focus on serving the people of St. Paul with integrity and dedication, to which you say what?
1: If this were just about inappropriate humor, I think it would end there. It doesn't stop with inappropriate humor.
0: Where does it go?
1: Beyond that. And I would love to give you examples. I would love to give you the catalog of everything that I know. I can tell you that I have talked to some reporters this morning regarding additional people that have come forward that are not cops. And those people that are coming forward on that, I mean, the courage that takes can't go unnoticed. I mean, that is a difficult thing to do, particularly if you're a city employee and this is the mayor. And I know that there's a lot of people now, I've heard from reporters, there's a lot of people that are now contacting reporters. I don't know if they're contacting the Human Rights Department of the city of St. Paul, but I know reporters are telling me, reporters that I trust. And I think that the more that comes out, the more I think people are going to have to kind of reassess what they really think about the mayor and whether or not she has a future in St. Paul.
0: Have you been led to believe that this investigation is close to wrapping up, or this is just the early stages, or that there could be anything coming quickly?
1: It was my understanding, Dan, that from where we were with respect to the investigation is that what was left was to write the report, and that written report was going to be done at the end of July. Now, with the result of this leak, and when you asked me, like, I got a call after I did a bike ride in our neighborhood on Saturday that I thought was very long until I talked to a couple kids, and now I feel like an old man again. But I thought it was very long, and I was sweating profusely when I got a call from a New York Times reporter saying, what is happening with this? And that was the first that I'd heard, realized that this was leaked. So, I did not induce that call. And I think right now where it's at is that everybody is kind of waiting with this. The big question to me is, with these additional people now coming forward, is that going to prolong the investigation? Are they aware of that or not? I don't know. I don't know the answer to that.
0: Do you believe she should resign?
1: Yes.
0: Elected, we talk about the people. She was elected. So isn't there some concern about?
1: So was Al Franken. There were a lot of politicians that have been elected that I believe that should resign. And honestly, if you went down through a list of people in the Trump administration, do I think that the acting attorney general is acting like an attorney general right now when you're entering into a deal that gives the president over $100 million of tax breaks? No, he's not acting as an attorney general, he's not acting as the people's lawyer.

0: I'm, you know, again, my ulterior motive here, I'm hoping that somebody in the city of Minneapolis with two brain cells says, we do not have a police chief. Here's a guy in St. Paul that his hitting it out of the park with morale, with respect to statistics that he hates for me to bring up, that is just doing awesome. Why aren't they calling him and saying, come on over across the river and run this department that has a history of low morale problems, a history of retaliation, and a history of doing wrong things that can be cleaned up with somebody like an Axel Henry?
1: Star Tribune today. In the back rooms of the state's public safety offices Wednesday, debate was vigorous over whether her style had turned into sexual harassment or if the allegations were part of a campaign by the police department to muddy the waters against her ahead of an expected, very controversial, tough, maybe even vicious budget fight over police funding.
0: This started in March. The timing doesn't make any sense. I was also on the phone when Axel Henry told city officials, when he was deciding to be the complainant on this, he specifically told them, I feel like I just jumped out of an airplane without a parachute. This is the man that we're talking about. This is a man that is actually standing up for other people, not just himself. He's not trying to get some angle here for budgetary purposes. Why would you do this just for a budget reason? That is the dumbest thing that I have heard. Listen, I am also a defense lawyer. I have also, you know, been in a position where I got nothing. That is nothing. And they are just trying to make a bunch of hay out of nothing.
1: Do you anticipate these stories can turn into a feeding frenzy, which sometimes means when these allegations start, it starts a steady current, and other people then feel emboldened about coming forward, which is not me saying necessarily that those allegations are always accurate, that they hold up to scrutiny, but is that the period we are already in, and do you have indication that that's exactly what is already taking place?
0: Yes. I mean, that's what I'm hearing from when reporters are calling me right now. They're saying, have you heard X? Because I just got this call from X from somebody. They're not telling me who. And I'm uniformly, and they're also calling my partner here, Jenny Robbins, we're all saying, no, I have not heard that. So we know that people are coming forward with respect to this. And again, I encourage them to do so. I hope that they do it. If the world was full of more Axel Henrys that were actually standing up for something that is right as opposed to their political station, we'd be in a far better place.
1: Does largely unrelated story involving there was a restraining order petition that it was filed against the mayor. I think those goes back last year. And then ultimately the petition, I believe, was denied.
0: It was denied.
1: Is there anything in that case that we should in any way connect, at least from your standpoint?
0: I don't know. I don't know the petitioner in there. What I heard that there are a lot of text messages that are under seal. Apparently some reporter got those text messages and contacted me. Sounds like there's like over 100 pages of text messages going back and forth. I don't know anything about the veracity of those allegations. I don't know if that should have been denied. I can say that some of those allegations that were in there, in my mind, seemed a bit similar to the same things that I have heard with respect to my representation of Chief Henry.
1: Does this fall under the classification of, because historically we have stories similar to this involving many times males in positions of authority, whatever, that we come to find out that for better or for worse, that sort of has been their style almost from the beginning of whatever position or series of positions that they were in. And people maybe are hesitant to call them on it because of the power, whatever the case may be. Is that what this looks like to you, potentially?
0: I did not know the mayor. I've not met the mayor. All I've heard are stories about the mayor. And obviously, I'm in a position representing a client on that. I can tell you that since this has come out, and I have not spent any time investigating her past or putting investigators out there. And we have really been, with respect to Chief Henry, he said, let's keep it to my facts, and that's it. I'm not trying to

0: win something here or just trying to put out facts. But I can tell you, since all this came out, I'm now hearing stories of things that happened at the legislature and that sort of stuff. I have no idea if these things are true. I also, you know, that's one of the reasons, too, that I really believe in our process, is that it's not, I would be the first one to tell you, it's not fair to try somebody through the media on this stuff. Yep. It's fair to actually listen to all these facts, look at the documents, listen to the people, and make your own determinations. I just know Chief Henry, and I know, you know, and have heard his sincerity, heard his integrity, and I 1,000% believe in my client.
1: Chris Maddle is with us in studio. We got one more segment with him, so we'll get a pause in. I will get to a few texts that I will finally check, and we'll get to some other. If we have time, I'd like to get to a couple of other legal matters. That was the original idea here. I had no idea when you agreed to come in that in the interim, this story would blow wide open the way it does or has. Back in just a minute, right here on The Fan.
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14: Fan forecast.
11: Might have some rain overnight. Showers expected tomorrow as well with a high of 75.
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0: is in studio with us. There is a development that we should probably cover as well via the Minnesota Star Tribune. It's a double byline story. Jeff Day and Liz Sawyer headline, new allegations of inappropriate behavior surface against the St. Paul mayor. A second high-ranking St. Paul police officer has claimed that the mayor created a sexualized work environment, alleging the mayor commented on her breasts and made vulgar noises in the police gym. The accusations were lodged as part of the ongoing inquiry by an outside law firm into her conduct after St. Paul Police Chief Axel Henry came forward on behalf of himself and other city employees earlier this year, as we've been talking. In a letter, this goes back to more Henry stuff. So it's kind of what we, I guess, talked about, that once this gets started, and I think you predicted there's probably going to be more coming. Now, here's what's interesting, because we've been here, you've been in the studio basically since the start of the show. And here's what 952 guy writes. And I want to at least address it. I'm a Chris M. fan, huge fan of yours, Dan. For either of you to say you don't believe in trying someone in the media, what have you just done for the past half hour? So are we boxed in there? What do we say? I mean, to a certain extent, you don't deny who you are representing here. And so that doesn't mean you're the last word. I'm asking you to comment as someone who is now front and center in this story, correct? I don't think anybody should be of any illusion here.
1: And listen, it's fair. It's a fair text, and I understand what they're saying. The distinction I'm trying to draw is that there is an investigation underway. We have the courts. We have that process. But there's also, you know, where there's this much smoke, there's fire. And this is not just Axel Henry that's bringing this forward. There are several people that are coming, I know, that have brought forth these allegations. Yeah. And we are, in some respect, talking about the public opinion with respect to an elected official. We need to be able to trust our elected officials. We need to be able to look at our elected officials and know that they are treating their subordinates and employees well. And I will be just as frank. When I hear politicians, you know, criticizing their staff and being mean to their staff and doing that sort of stuff, I don't like it. One of the easiest ways for me to test whether or not you're a good person or not is going out to lunch or dinner with you and seeing how you treat your waiter or waitress. That's one of the easiest ways for me to know whether or not you're a good person or not. And this is very similar in that way. But it's when you're saying in a text message to people about, you know, it's what you look like after a good wienering, that is not something that I want a leader to be saying to anybody. And I shouldn't be doing that. I think I would get fired from my own law firm if I did that. I think Jenny Robbins would fire me if I tried to do that.
0: A little bit more from the story that I think is just posted a little while ago. Some uncomfortable encounters reportedly occurred at the St. Paul Police Department's headquarters, where her regularly used the officer's gym and locker room. During one instance early in her tenure, later relayed to investigators, her approached a female deputy chief in the women's locker room and asked if her own breasts were too large, before complimenting the deputy chief's breasts, according to two people briefed on the interaction. Now, I thought, so is this a different breast revelation? I thought we already had one on the record. Is this a second allegation in that regard?
1: I don't know.
0: Okay.
1: I don't know.
0: The mayor also allegedly made, I'm quoting from the piece, the mayor also allegedly made orgasmic noises in what appeared to be a performative manner while stretching in front of others at the gym, sources told the Star Tribune. Hers behavior has also raised eyebrows outside the gym. She taped her own mayoral portrait over framed photos of high-ranking police officials mounted on the wall of the police department's administrative offices, I should say. Over the face of another deputy chief, her allegedly posted a promotional image of 10 shirtless UFC fighters with glitzy championship belts draped over each of their shoulders, but the faces of real St. Paul police officers have been superimposed on their bodies. Chief Henry stood front and center. The Star Tribune viewed a photograph of the wall of altered photos, evidence later submitted to the outside law firm, which clearly shows the doctored image. At the time, the deputy chief tried to push back against the mayor for defacing the pictures. The mayor's behavior, both in the gym and in the office, was so unsettling to the veteran law enforcement official that she had several discussions with her family about what to do, and she later resigned from the department. Joe Thompson, there's a familiar name.
2: Yep.
0: The attorney representing the deputy chief declined to comment on the allegations. You guys pop up everywhere. It's unbelievable. Luger, you, Joe Thompson. It's
1: we
0: it never stops.
1: We tend to travel in the same circle.
0: Yeah, you pretty much do. So what, from your standpoint, is the next step here in terms of representing your client?
1: Waiting for this report. I am, you know, every time that somebody is trying to malign Chief Henry's motives or anything that he's done, trust me, I will be there. And anytime that he's doing these sorts of public statements, like you just read, that this was done for some sort of budgetary reason, I'm going to be there. But I'm really just waiting to hopefully read this report, just like you.
0: A couple more texts for you to react to. I don't think these will surprise you, and I think you've kind of attempted to cover some of this, but people aren't always listening throughout the entire hour. Excuse me, but POTUS has set the standard on this reprehensible behavior. Ethics and politics, funny. He did not mention Trump as an example.
1: I did too.
0: Just some of his minions.
1: Are you listening?
0: Well, you mentioned his minions. Did you mention him?
1: Is this working?
0: I don't know.
1: Is this working? I just said the guy entered into a settlement agreement to give him $100 million in taxes without any audits.
0: Okay.
1: Yes, I agree. Honestly, we are in a state right now where people on the left just say Trump, Trump, Trump, Trump. People on the right will say Trump, Trump, Trump. And then these crazy people on the left. And you know, we have to stop this tribalism. I mean, I agree. I think Trump is doing a number of things. He accepted a jet for free from a country, for God's sakes. I mean, the things that have done have broken all normalcy. I see all of that. But I also see that people like sitting there on the left will tell you straight to your face that there's millions of genders. I mean, it's insanity right now. And we just need to take a breath and have an honest conversation about things, problems that we can actually solve. Fraud, taxes, putting more money on the table for people so that they can actually afford health care, child care, that sort of thing, rather than dealing with all this kind of nonsense over and over again.
0: People will remember what you just said for 3 minutes, and then if they join after that, they're going to go, well, what did he say about Trump?
1: You've been doing this a lot longer than I.
0: That's the nature of it. You're right. This is Dave from Bloomington. You're going to be down after you hear this one.
1: Okay.
0: You know where we started the conversation? You're going to have some regret about dropping out.
1: I always liked Bloomington.
0: I used to lean Republican until Trump arrived. I was not buying what he was selling and have been very disappointed in the Republican Party since and the way they bow to him. Today on Dan's show, Chris said the things I've been waiting for 8+ years to say about the current Republican Party. It's about time. I'm sorry he dropped out of the run for office. I seem to align with the Republican values he stated today on Bumper to Bumper. So that's on your conscience now because you stepped away.
1: Was that Dan from Bloomington?
0: Dave.
1: Dave. Yeah. Dave, well, please give me your phone number and I will Venmo you $20. So yeah. You're 100% right. But I mean, seriously, I mean, that sentiment is alive and well in Minnesota. They're just not screaming on X and on Facebook and all the time. Those are the people in Minnesota that are true Minnesotans that actually want to solve things, rather than just yelling at one another and telling people how stupid they are all the time.
0: regarding your suggestion about what the city of Minneapolis should do to fill its police chief or vacant role.
1: I probably just screwed Axel Henry.
0: You might have.
1: Yeah, I probably did.
0: Well, I'll get to there's two texts on that. The first is the far left city council of Minneapolis who control the police are the issue. Police don't want to work for a council that is against them.
1: Hard to disagree.
0: It is it not?
1: It is very hard to disagree. This city council in Minneapolis is honestly a national embarrassment. And I can't think of more things that they could possibly do to hurt downtown than they have done But thank God that they have their meetings when they're issuing their edicts regarding Palestine or Cuba.
0: Very performative. You know,
1: and,
0: yes.
1: And I'm sure the Cubans and the Palestinians are really watching the Minneapolis City Council to see what their thoughts are on them. I mean, just look out the window and try to solve some of these things.
0: It extends to the controversy about the drones. They try to get a couple extra ones on an experimental, trial basis, and they couldn't get the votes.
1: I'm actually kind of agree with the people on flock cameras. I hate them. Mm-hmm. I really hate I hate these cameras that watch us as we're going through a light. I mean, I have a constitutional right to ignore a red light at 2 a.m. if I happen to be out at 2 a.m. But I really hate that. These drones, they're going to these events faster than anybody can get there and assessing a situation in order to keep people safe. These are not drones like from 1984 where they're flying over us all the time and looking at where we are at every minute. So I just think that making that distinction, I just think is really important. But again, they ignore it. And don't they have like some 28-year-old that said that I'm feeling kind of low, so I'm going to take a couple months off? It's like, enough already. I mean, do your job. Just get in there and support the city.
0: I can actually live with a little bit of that honesty. What I think they should be more embarrassed by was the idea they had to spend, I don't know, what was hundreds of thousands of dollars to hire some firm to help the mayor get and the city council get along.
1: It was like $1.5 million. I actually posted something on X and said I'll do it for $1.2 million. And I mean, that sounds awesome. Yeah. I mean, if we can all sit together and hold hands and give me $1 million, sign me up.
0: All right, here comes the sledgehammer from 612 guy. What a joke. Dan's personal friend on your 100,000-watt radio to advocate for his client and trying to get him the Minneapolis chief's job. I'm no fan of the lefty mayor, but this whole thing, including the pulpit you're giving a friend, is ridiculous. And, of course, there has to be a jab at Trump. I think that's probably what he's really mad about. But let me, before you get in on that, we have a good working relationship. I'm not going to lie about that, and a friendship. Yep. But it's not like we're, meeting for drinks, five nights a week or even five nights a year.
1: Nope.
0: You're here now because you are a newsmaker. You are directly related to the biggest story going on in this town right now. And most listeners, I think, are smart to understand your role is as an advocate to that extent. So people are free to accept and reject anything from you on the basis of whether they think you're going to be objective about everything, but you have an official role as the attorney in question here.
1: And we also met through the late, great Joe Freeberg when you were hanging out at his office one time and I happened to be there.
0: Yeah.
1: And we just more or less kind of, shot the S and just kind of sat around, talking. So, listen, if you're not going to be able to put on people on your show that you actually get along, then what are you supposed to just have somebody on here that you hate their guts and you're going to scream at each other?
0: I do some of that too.
1: Yeah,
0: real quick.
1: And you've done it to me.
0: That's true. That's also true. One other subject, completely unrelated, but I want to get your opinion on it because I don't think we've had any attorneys on regarding, since this story broke, the Vance Belter sentencing. Mm-hmm. Mark Hortman's father, among others, very vehement and unhappy about the death penalty concept going away in that case. He called the Justice Department's acceptance of two life sentences for the murder of his son and daughter-in-law a sad day. Now, my amateur view on this was I thought that once the Mangione case went the direction it did, that it in effect took away the ability to pursue death penalty charges. Is that true? Are they unrelated?
1: No.
0: Or what's your reaction to what that decision and indeed what Mark Hortman's father had to say?
1: So that was a decision, I believe, by the Southern District of New York, one judge, and that was absolutely going to be an argument that they were going to be making in Minnesota. If I stopped advancing an argument or an issue just because there was one case someplace that was against me, I would have hung up my license a long time ago. And I wrote a letter to the editor on this, and that I really feel strongly that imagine if this, God help us, but imagine if this were Republicans that were killed here. Do we think that you know, Todd Blanche and the administration would have pushed the envelope in order to see that the death penalty was you know, sought here in Minnesota.
0: That's an explosive allegation.
1: It is. And that's exactly what I said in the paper. I sincerely believe it. I really do. I think that if there were really Republicans that were on the end of that, I think that we would have seen them pushing it. And frankly, if the death penalty is not around for people like Vance Bolter, then why do we even have it? I mean, this is exactly where the deterrence actually works, is for people like that. These nutballs that are thinking, I'm going to take out these politicians, they might think twice if they know that they're going to die. I feel better knowing that Tim McVeigh, who did the Oklahoma City bombing, is dead. I like that idea. I'm not trying to shirk away at all from the idea that there is an element of retribution in the death penalty. I think that that's a good thing. I think that it's a good thing that we are cleansing ourselves of some of these people. But I cannot, in good conscience, think that if these were Republican victims, they would have tried. They would have put forward that if you lose the motion, then you appeal to the Eighth Circuit and you take it up to the U.S. Supreme Court. You keep going with respect to these sorts of things. There is nothing wrong about losing in court on these things. And they didn't even try. They just took it off the table.
0: So there's nothing procedural on the basis of that one ruling that says we're done. There's no point in even going down this road. We are wasting everybody's time.
1: None. It's a bad decision for the government that they're going to have to try to distinguish or to convince a judge in Minnesota not to follow. And that happens every day. Civil cases, criminal cases, admiralty cases, all the time. And you just have to deal with it, and you try to convince them to do something else. Sometimes you're successful, sometimes you're not. It's, and, you know, if you got a case on your side and I've got nothing, you got one on
0: right,
1: me. Yeah. But that doesn't mean I'm going to lose.
0: Lastly, have you endorsed anybody in any of the races?
1: No.
0: Are you going to?
1: No.
0: Why not?
1: Well, I don't really see anybody that I particularly think is going to be good. I mean, I am just not convinced by anybody yet with respect to this race. I feel like, and I've said this before with respect to Amy Klobuchar, I feel like we're not going to be moving the needle with respect to fraud. It's going to be, again, I'll quote the great Roger Daltrey, and I found out later on that I was wrong. It was Pete Townsend that wrote the song, but meet the new boss, same as the old boss. And that's what I feel it's going to be. And I don't really see any of that. I feel like on the Republican side, again, I have a problem with sycophants. I don't like people that feel like they have to bend a knee to the president on literally everything up and down the line. And that's what I see happening with the Minnesota Republican Party right now. So I don't like any of them. And I wish I could say, yeah, oh my God, I'm throwing my support behind this person. I'm afraid to say who I'm actually supporting in other races because I don't want to hurt them. But in the gubernatorial race, no, I just don't see anybody that I'm really excited about.
0: Thanks for coming in.
1: No, thank you.
0: Appreciate it.
1: We'll
0: see you again soon. Chris Maddle, kind enough to join us in studio. We'll try to maybe backtrack a little bit on the Twins' miracle comeback today. A bit when we come back, don't forget Dr. Dan's inbox before we're done, and a lot of good texts that we will continue to address from time to time during the program. We'll talk soon. Thanks, man.
1: Thanks,
0: Chris Maddle in studio, back in a minute.
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0: Well, things are getting juicy on the WNBA front, and in this case, I don't think either of these stories are connected to Caitlin Clark. But before we get to that, did you see the shots fired quote from my guy Cignetti, I think today?
1: Yes.
0: Was Indiana Day today?
1: Yes.
0: You seen the quote?
1: The whining walk-off? Yes, I've seen it.
0: The Big Ten is the best league in football. We don't run a hype machine up here in the Midwest. We believe everything's earned, not given. And when we fall short, we say we fell short. We don't cry a river. We whine and complain. And that's why we're the best.
2: Now, up high, down hard.
0: Do we know, have the big shots who cover college football speculated on a specific target there? I assume it's SEC as a conference.
1: Yes.
0: But is it a specific program, coach?
1: Not really, because it's all of them in the SEC. It's all of them.
0: Yeah.
1: And Bielema.
0: Well, he can say it. I mean, that's exactly the thing. The beauty of his position is now he's done enough where he can say it. And let's be fair. When they did finish, when they fell short in a couple key games the year before, he did say so. I mean, when they came back the next year, he said, well, we didn't do it. I mean, we didn't do what we needed to do. Now, I'm not sure how far he went, but I do remember a couple comments like that. But go ahead.
1: So I think it's not only the SEC, the commissioner, the coaches, but even some media members at large basically going, I mean, the gauntlet. You know, the gauntlet of the SEC, there's just nothing like it. And everybody else in college football, Big Ten most principally,

0: should be able to participate. And we know there's a lot of people pretty strident about that, that there would have actually been some bitterness. That is there anybody saying the players or the fans had, the kids had the right to the signs, but the owner has the right to her opinion? Now, she probably shouldn't have said bleeping insane. That's probably considered over the line. But I'm not sure the way these stories are written that it's quite as cut and dried about endorsing the punishment or even saying that she should have been punished more harshly, this co-owner, than she was. You know what I'm saying? Given the politics that are going on right now, there are two sides in this that do not meet at all.
1: Yeah.
0: There's not generally been given much room for any kind of nuance in this discussion.
1: I wonder if it's just about the swearing and the fact that an owner is probably supposed, you know, Tom yeah. Polad got a lot of heat when he called the one fan classless.
0: He didn't get suspended.
1: He didn't, but I'm thinking they're probably thinking,
0: yeah,
1: you know, you're one of the faces of our franchise, the front porch of the franchise. You don't need to be swearing at fans. That would be my guess on why they, even if they say she has a right to her opinions,
0: yeah,
1: which is kind of the point of the whole thing, I would guess it's about the language chosen more than anything.
0: I'm just relieved, to be honest with you, that there is a controversy that doesn't, and Caitlin Clark can't be blamed for it. No one can, Nancy Armour, I don't think, can come up with a think piece, although, again, I'd be careful what I say here, that it somehow connects her to this story, too, and that if she handled her own responsibilities better and didn't complain so much about
1: right.
0: Borderline foul calls, that perhaps this climate wouldn't have even existed in the first
1: place. Maybe as the leader of the team, she should tell Sophie Cunningham that she shouldn't say polarizing things. Maybe that's how we blame Caitlin for this. Said, we don't need your opinion. You know, shut up and dribble. Caitlin Clark should be saying that as the leader and as the face of the WNBA. Maybe that's how we blame her.
0: Yeah, maybe you're right about that. Yeah. I can't find it. So the betting thing is what? There's a friendly wager during All-Star WNBA All-Star weekend between Sophie. No, between Paige Beckers and
1: yes,
0: who?
1: Angel Reese.
0: And Angel Reese.
1: Yes.
0: Because they were about to play each other after the break, right?
1: Correct.
0: And it was going to be $400 or something?
1: I believe it was
0: $400. And it was obviously a friendly wager.
1: Yep.
0: But the kicker was that somebody at WNBA Media Relations said, hey,
1: this is
0: let's
1: fun
0: have
1: video.
0: Some fun with this.
1: This is a fun video.
0: And even if the intention is fun, and that most people, I don't think this means there's a major betting scandal in the works, you'd like to think there'd be somebody in that office who'd say, let's not do this. We don't want to be a party to this. There's no one's going to have a sense of humor about this. We got all kinds of betting issues, the whole bit, right? And so they then, then they pulled it. I don't know how long it was at the WNBA site, but it was on there for a while, correct?
1: Yeah, at least a day or two.
0: Yeah,
1: I would imagine. But it's not there anymore. Article 16, Section 5C of the Collective Bargaining Agreement deals with gambling. Apparently, they weren't familiar with that.
0: Is that what it's called? Is that what it is exactly?
1: According to the story I'm reading about it, yeah.
0: Fever Coach, getting back to the signs, Fever Coach Stephanie White, neither our organization nor Sophie had any knowledge of this demonstration, no contact with the organizers. Oh, they're talking about apparently a rally that took place prior to Tuesday's game. A few dozen people gathered outside the arena to support Cunningham and promote a statewide ballot initiative that would bar transgender athletes from participating in girls' athletics at Washington schools. She said neither. We had no knowledge that this was coming. Our only goal as a team is to win basketball games and make Fever fans for life, and we are united in our mission. The Seattle coach, the Storm coach, Sonia Rahman, Seattle in this organization, we always want to be an arena where people feel welcome coming into this building. I think we've already done a good job with that. So I know our organization was working closely with Climate Pledge, et cetera, and security. The interesting litmus test on now is Sophie Cunningham, has she taken any slings and arrows from other players or other people, other WNBA observers in saying, yeah, she has the right to her position, but I'm going to hammer her for it. I don't agree with it. I think it's not inclusive. Have we had any of that yet?
1: I'm sure we have. I haven't seen it.
0: Okay.
1: I'm sure there are some.
0: Because to me, this is one of those litmus tests we've talked about where if you think it's silly to say to athletes, shut up and dribble, right? You think that that's way too convenient? Then this is kind of where the rubber meets the road. In that I think the trend is athletes more than ever have every right to speak up. They should use their voice. They should use their pulpit. She's got a big one, right? From a social media standpoint.
1: Huge one, though.
0: But if that's your philosophy and your belief, you have to accept the possibility that you're going to hear some stuff that you don't agree with. But that shouldn't be enough for you to say, in this case, yeah, shut up and dribble, or how dare you. If you want athletes to express themselves, you have to live with the possibility that they're going to express themselves in a way that you might disagree with. That doesn't mean you have to agree with her. And I'm not even saying you can't criticize her, but that's always been the test to me. It's always easy to say, you go, girl, if you agree with the position taken. That's not tough to do. The challenge is, will you, even if you disagree with her, defend her right to go down the road that she did? Because it is true. The whole mantra, theme in the bubble, so to speak, WNBA bubble, is what? Inclusiveness.
1: Can be yourself.
0: Except for Caitlin Clark. It is ironic that the most inclusive league in sports, in the case of Caitlin, might make that exception from time to time, but I digress. But if that's the position, then you can make the argument this doesn't sound very inclusive in terms of the participation part. And I've stated my own position on this before. But that, to me, is the real litmus test on your willingness to defend or say, yeah, I want athletes to speak up. They should not be afraid to do it. I'm actually surprised there hasn't been more blowback anti-Sophie Cunningham, and it might be coming. It might be the old deal that it just takes one essay or one player to come forward to say, I don't like it, what she said at all, and she doesn't represent me or have anything to do with me. And then it gets very, very interesting from there. Do you think...
1: We need to pause, too, by the way.
0: We are late. Do we think any suspension... Is any suspension necessary on the friendly wager? I don't think there is.
1: I don't think there is, and it doesn't sound like there's going to be.
0: Yeah.
1: They will not discipline, according to an ESPN story, they are not going to face any punishment.
0: If we tell them to shut up and dribble, what do we tell you and JG? Shut up and talk?
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1: 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Some rain expected tomorrow with a high of 75.
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12: Baker Mayfield says he feels disrespected by the Buccaneers after his self-imposed deadline passed without him getting a new contract. A 4-year extension for Saints wideout Chris Olave worth $132 million. Following an emergency meeting, UEFA countries, including Germany, France, and England, will boycott all FIFA competitions, the World Cup included, over FIFA President Gianni Infantino's private equity plan. I'm Frank Garrity.
13: Blaze is about helping Minnesotans along the road of life. Whether you're looking to save, spend, or borrow, Blaze has you covered. Head to blazecu.com to learn more. Insured by NCUA.
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